What's in a name? Purpose. Your power. Your identity. What's in a name?

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2: On Freedom's Eve, January 1st, 1863, watch night services took place across the country awaiting news about the Emancipation Proclamation. On January 1st, 1863, President Abraham Lincoln issued the Emancipation Proclamation, which stated that enslaved people would be declared free, but not everyone in Confederate territory would immediately be free. The last slaves who were freed finally came on June 19th, 1865 in Galveston Bay, Texas. This day came to be known as Juneteenth.
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1: 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That's 816-474-TIPS. 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
1: Come on, let it rise.

Grace and peace, family, to each and every one of you all. This is the Bishop himself, Marvin Sapp, and I'd like to welcome you to the Marvin Sapp Radio Show, where our goal is to give you guys the best in old school, new school, all school. We're going to keep this thing churchy and funky all at the same time as well, family, as well. We are in the midst, if you will, of celebrating Black Music Month, and I want to make sure I kick this thing off right. But we start off with prayer because, you know, that's the foundation. That's our focus. As a body of believers, we go before the throne of grace, especially in the Black diaspora church. That's what we do. So let's pray. Gracious God, our Father and soon coming King, we thank you. We honor you for this moment. We praise you for this amazing time to come before your presence. Now, God, we pray that as we endeavor to spin music that has a message, that you would get all the glory, honor, and praise both now and forevermore. In Christ Jesus' name we pray. Everybody said amen. Now let's kick this thing off right. Let's kick this party off right with the latest musical offering from Ty Tribbett with Holy You, right here on the Marvin Sapp Radio Show.

Yo, family, that was none other than Lisa Noel Smith and the Brown Singers. And you heard it right here on the Marvin Sapp Radio Show. And beloved, this is the bishop himself, Marvin Sapp. And y'all know what my goal is, to give you guys the best in old school, new school, all school. We're going to keep this thing churchy and we're going to keep it funky all at the same time. Beloved brother and or sister, we got music on the way from Mike Jr., Pastor Mike Jr. Plus, we have the latest offering from Daryl Wells, along with P.J. Morton. Actually, it's Daryl Wall's family, along with P.J. Morton, a song entitled Abel. And you heard it right here on the Marvin Sapp Radio Show.

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4: 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I know you got some questions. What's the hardest thing you're going through?

0: That was none other than Pastor Mike Jr. inside the Marvin Sapp Radio Show. And I don't need you to go anywhere. I need you to stay tuned. We got more great gospel music coming up. We're celebrating Black Music Month here at the show. But it's also time for the Word of the Day. And it's coming up right after this.
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12: Even though the Emancipation Proclamation was issued by President Abraham Lincoln on January 1st, 1863, it could not be implemented in Confederate-controlled states. As a result, in the westernmost Confederate state of Texas, enslaved people would not be free until June 19, 1865, when some 2,000 Union troops arrived in Galveston Bay, Texas. The Army announced that the more than 250,000 enslaved Black people in the state were free. This day came to be known as a day of jubilee by former slaves and now celebrated as Juneteenth.
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0: The Word of the Day, family, is found in the Gospel according to St. Luke, chapter number 6, verses 27 and 28, where it says, "But I say unto you which hear, love your enemies, do good to them which hate you, bless them that curse you, and pray for them which despitefully use you." Man, listen, those instructions are major. Those instructions are major because kingdom maturity says, kingdom maturity, it literally reveals, it's revealed, if you will, not by how you treat those who love you, but your kingdom maturity is released and is revealed by how you treat those who don't. Kingdom maturity is literally revealed not by how you treat those that love you, because it's easy to love folk that love you, but the challenge is can you treat those who mistreat you well? That is indeed the word of the day. I need you to keep it locked. I got some more great gospel music. It's coming up right now.

Yo, beloved, this is the Bishop himself, and you're listening to the Marvin Sapp Radio Show. And that was none other than Stellar Award-winning Pastor Donnie McClurkin on the Marvin Sapp Radio Show. And we also heard music from Tamela Mann with the song Deserve to Win. You do understand, family, that you absolutely, unequivocally, without a question, deserve to win. I need you to keep it locked, because coming up, we got music from B.B. Winans. But first, here is Tina Campbell singing a song, her latest offering, if you will, entitled Pray For Me. And you heard it right here on the Marvin Sapp Radio Show. Pray.

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0: That was none other than Group Fire with their latest single entitled I Can Count On You. That's one of the things that I love. I love the fact that God is dependable. You can count on him, and you heard it right here on the Marvin Sapp Radio Show. And we are literally in the midst of celebrating Black Music Month, and y'all need to make sure that y'all listen to a whole lot of Black music. 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As a matter of fact, listen to it every month. But I'm playing the gospel, and you heard it right here on the Marvin Sapp Radio Show. I need you to stay tuned, beloved, because y'all know what time it is. It's time for Marvin's Motivational Moment. It's coming up after this. I got a mirror talk. I need you to declare and decree. I need you to decree and declare some stuff over your own life, and it's coming up right after this.
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Song says it's good to be alive, but it's best to live. Look at your neighbor and say, neighbor, it's good to be alive, but it's best to live. And guess what?

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3: Y'all know what time it is. It's time for Marvin's Motivational Moment. It's time for me to speak life over my own life. And I need to declare and decree some things over my own life. Y'all know what time it is. So this is what I need you to declare and decree. Say these words with me. Say, I will not allow the behavior of others to determine the condition of my spirit. I choose to respond with wisdom, grace, and self-control. Close by saying these words. My peace is too valuable to surrender to someone else's negativity. That is Marvin's Motivational Moment. I need y'all to keep it locked. I got some more great gospel music coming up right now.

Yo, family, listen, by special request. That was by special request. A song by Jason Nelson. He had to sing a song entitled Forever. And you heard it right here on the Marvin Sapp Radio Show. Karen, that one is just for you. Yep, I've been paying attention. You done sent me the email, and I wanted you to know that I heard you. I heard you, Karen. That was just for you. Now, listen, let's get back to some more great gospel music. Let's keep this gospel party rocking with brand new music from Mariah Carey featuring Clark Sisters singing the song entitled Jesus I Do. And you heard it right here on the Marvin Sapp Radio Show.

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1: 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And y'all know what the goal is, to give you guys the best in old school, new school, all school. Trying to keep this thing churchy, trying to keep it funky all at the same time. And speaking of churchy and funky, that was Jermaine Dali with the song entitled Never Shall Forget. And you heard it right here on the Marvin Sapp Radio Show. Beloved, this is the midst. You are literally in the midst of Black Music Month celebration. The month of June, we celebrate Black Music Month, and the party and celebration continues with more music on the way. Plus, y'all know what time it is. It's time for Ask the Bishop. You got to keep it locked because you sent your question and I'm about to answer it right after this.
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1: Y'all know what time it is. It's time for Ask the Bishop. And the question this week is, why are older men marrying younger women? Why are older men marrying younger women? Well, I mean, that's a great question, to be honest with you, because I'm a newlywed and my wife is younger. And I can't speak for everybody, but allow me to speak for me. I married not just a younger woman. I married a younger woman who was accomplished. I married a younger woman who understood that she was not just marrying the man, but she was also marrying the mission. We just clicked. And we felt like we were each other's assignment. Again, I can't speak for everybody. I can speak for us. Maybe that's it. Maybe that's the answer for every older man that's marrying a younger woman. Maybe that's the answer for every younger woman that's marrying an older man. That they just clicked and they met at a place where it was just good for both of them. I don't necessarily look at that as a negative thing. I just feel like love finds you where it finds you. And when it finds you, you need to embrace it you need to run with it because you may never find it again. That is indeed my answer. That's my answer, family. Now listen, if you got a question or if you got a prayer request or if you got a song request, all you got to do is just email me at askmarvinsapp@gmail.com. Again, that's askmarvinsapp@gmail.com. And I just may answer your question the next time. Now let's get back to some more great gospel music with Nia Allen singing a song entitled Lord, I Love You. And you heard it right here on the Marvin Sapp.

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1: You cannot fail. Say it again. Tell him there is no failure. Say it like you believe it. There is no failure in God. Listen. I wish you could see yourself in the future.

0: Listen, family, I would love, absolutely love to connect to each and every one of you all. People always ask me, how can I connect to you? And people say, well, you know, I got a song request, or I got a prayer request, or I got a question for Ask the Bishop. How can I connect to you, Bishop Marvin? Well, it's very simple. It's very simple. All you got to do is just follow me on any and or every one of my social media platforms. You can follow me on the official Marvin Tap page, official Marvin Tap page. It's on Facebook. Just hit like. It's about 2.9 to 3 million followers. Or you can follow me on Instagram. You can follow me on X, formerly known as Twitter. You can follow me on Threads. All of the above. Follow me at Marvin Sapp. Now let's get back to some more great gospel music. We have music on the way from Zacardi Cortez entitled Work It Out For Me. You heard it right here on the Marvin Sapp Radio Show.
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0: Keep on living right, doing what God wants you to do. 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
1: Yo, family, listen. I'm looking, the old clock on the wall is telling me that I'm out of time. But even though I'm out of time, I'm not out of music, I'm not out of ministry, I'm not out of message. You know, my goal is to give you guys the best of old school, new school, all school. We're going to keep this thing churchy. We're going to keep it funky all at the same time. But we got to do it another time. So I need y'all to show up for me. Can y'all do that, please? Just show up for me. Same time, same station, same space. But this time you have an assignment. Invite somebody to come and to be a part of the experience. But until then, y'all know what my prayer is. My prayer is simply this, that the rest of your days, that they'll be the best of your days. I need you to stay safe. I need you to stay healthy. Grace and peace.

0: This is the beat of 250, and we're celebrating Black Music Month, a celebration of the legacy, creativity, and global influence of Black music. Today, we honor the timeless sound of Sade. 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At 67 years old, her legacy continues inspiring audiences everywhere. 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Sometimes true power is calm, soulful, elegant, and unforgettable in every single way.
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know, down in the country, when we were clapping, we would all clap and move like this. Come on, everybody. Anybody from North Carolina? Anybody from Georgia and Florida and South Carolina? Y'all know what I'm talking about. Just 'cause you in LA. 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

He cannot fail. 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Listen. I wish you could see yourself in the future.

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0: Walt Baby Love Productions presents Gospel Tracks, making a joyful noise unto the Lord. Hi, this is Walt Baby Love. And for the next 2 or 3 hours, depending on what city you're hearing us in, we'll feature the best gospel and inspirational entertainment from around the world. All this weekend, we're out to crush it, y'all. We're celebrating Juneteenth. It's Juneteenth weekend, Black Music Month, as well as I want to speak to you about something very serious. I want to talk to you about legacy, the importance of leaving a positive legacy for the next generation. Oh, my goodness gracious, I feel like praising already. This weekend, let me tell you who we're going to speak with. We're going to talk with Jacalyn Carr.
21: If God is fighting for you, if God is before you, he's more than the world against you.
0: Robert Copeland.
22: I've always been a wordsmith since I was younger. I like lyrics. I love to tell and paint a picture with words.
0: And Ricky Dillard.
23: I have a hobby now that I've been working on, and that is to gather old music from artists back in the day. 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
0: They'll all join me in separate Zoom chats from our Marina Del Rey studios right here in Southern California. Then we'll get into our inspirational thought of the week. I'll give you the phone number to the Faith phone line and how you can reach out to us on our social media platforms. Plus, we'll have our Gospel Tracks Faith phone line prayer list and a timely and informative Gospel Tracks medical moment. Well, since it's Juneteenth weekend, let's have ourselves a little church and old school style gospel music. Let's do it with Renee Spearman and Kim Burrell. Former number one song here at Gospel Tracks. Brothers and sisters, we're gonna tap into the source. Who's the source? Jesus is the source to salvation.
24: Ladies and gentlemen, Kim Burrell.
25: Oh yes, I feel touching.
24: Renee?
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0: You locked on the gospel tracks with Walt Baby Love, John P. Key, and the Church Medley. Next, I was speaking with Ja'Kalyn Carr. Well, I asked her one of those questions that I usually ask almost every artist at some point in time. I wanted to know, since she's a Christian, since she's a minister also, I wanted to know who, if anyone, was her favorite person in the Bible. Listen to who she talked about.
1: My favorite person has to be Joshua. You know, just to know how young he was first and how he began to get started even as he was under Moses, working with Moses, and as he began to take that leadership role to help his people cross over into the promised land and different things like that, and to see how he persevered and how he pushed, how he fought through every battle, everything that came up against him. And that is an encouragement to me. It doesn't matter how many giants you face. It doesn't matter how many people come or how much the enemy comes to work against you. Greater is he that is in you than he that is in the world. And if God is fighting for you, if God is before you, he's more than the world against you.

0: kind of music from Jacqueline Carr, her album Breakthrough History, featuring Pastor Shirley Caesar, Harvey Watkins Jr. from the Canton Spirituals, and Karen Clark Shear. Music you're hearing first right here on Gospel Tracks. Thank you for joining us this weekend. It's a celebration, y'all, and I understand there are some folks that don't want to pay any attention, but it's a national holiday. Yes, it is. And we'll tell you more about that as we celebrate Juneteenth. It's also the month of June, Black Music Month, y'all. We told you that last weekend, and I have something special I'm going to share with you from a published author. Yep, that's going to be happening here in the first hour of Gospel Tracks. So I want you to stay close to us. We're about to go ahead and do this thing. It's definitely Wild Country. Oh, I feel good, y'all.
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7: Good morning, Walt Baby Love. Praises all to you and to God. My name is Kim Harris from College, Texas. I just need prayer this morning. I lost hearing in my left ear as of last Friday. They don't know what's going on. I'm just asking for prayer. And I just ask you to continue doing what you're doing. You're blessing so many people over the world. Have a blessed day.
0: Wow. Thank you, Kim, for giving us a call. And we're sorry to hear about this medical condition that's happened in your left ear, losing your hearing. But what we know is God is the healer of all healers. I'm not just saying that. I believe it because they healed me of kidney cancer. So why don't we go before the throne of grace right now and have a little prayer, Kim, if it's okay. Heavenly Father, here we are crying out to you right now. First, thanking you for the blessing of life today. But I thank you for our sister in Christ, Kim Harris, there in Tyler, Texas. Lord God, you are the one we're depending on to restore hearing in the left ear of Kim Harris. God, I know I can't demand anything, but I can ask. You said, come before the throne of grace boldly with your request. Our request is restoration of her hearing. We're believing, God. We're two or more gathered in your name. You said you'd be in the midst. We're calling on you right now. In the name of your son, Jesus, we humbly ask for her to be healed. In his name, we say amen. Amen and amen. Kim, I know you're a believer. Here's music from the Mississippi Mass Choir for you. We know that God reigns over the universe. Give a listen to this song.

Music from the Mississippi Mass Choir. He reigns. Yes, he does. I want you to give us a call at the Faith phone line. Here's the number, 1-877-925-8568. That's 1-877-925-8568. Kim, it's God's world, but he's still in control. You're going to be all right, dude.

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1: Ooh, I know that's right. We're just living in this world that God created. Jonathan McReynolds, a former number one song here at Gospel Tracks. Next, I was speaking with a young man by the name of Robert Copeland. I mean, this young man is talented, extremely anointed, and I love his voice also. Last week, I had the opportunity to interview him on a Zoom call, and we began talking about music to find out more about his career, but we've been sharing his new music over the past 4 weeks. I want you to listen to some of what he had to say when I asked him about how he goes about writing when it comes to gospel music.
2: I've always been a wordsmith since I was younger. I like lyrics. I love to tell and paint a picture with words. And when it comes to writing, I actually took a writing class in college because I was that serious about, if I can put it like this, if you read a good book or a good story, if you paint the picture in your mind, you can see everything before you. And so when I write my music, it's the same way. I don't really listen to the radio, unfortunately, like most people do. So I couldn't tell you what's your number one or what's your number two. But I do listen to what my daughter plays. And my playlist a lot of times is like the Beatles, Stevie Wonder, Donny Hathaway, just those type of writers. And I studied the essence before we got here of songwriting. And so here we are in gospel. I'm just taking it and putting the Lord in there and making those same eloquent ways go together, like, love you, Lord. I appreciate you. How do you say that a different way than what has already been placed before you? When trouble.

0: Robert Copeland, Helper, Alabama Groove. You've heard it here on Gospel Tracks over the past 4 weeks. We're sharing this music with you because it touched our spirit. We want to help a young man who I believe is anointed and has a message that can help you understand how God is your helper. Where does your help come from? The Bible tells us it comes from the Lord. This is God's humble servant. My name's Walt Baby Love. On the other side of the break, we're getting ready for our Gospel Tracks Classical Old School Style segment. Stick with me, people. We're the best that ever did it and got away with it. Thank you, Jesus.
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0: Thank you, gang. We are celebrating Juneteenth this weekend, June 19th, all across the United States of America. There are some folks who aren't paying attention, but we're going to give you some history about that in just a little bit. But more importantly, we're doing it with some up-tempo music. Brothers and sisters, let's continue to have ourselves a little praise and worship while we have our little church. Here's Byron Cage, and he says, what? No matter what comes my way, I can't give up. Check this

And right now, in our nation, we have to stand up for democracy. We have to stand up for freedom and justice. We're not going back to slavery. We're going to keep on moving forward.

0: Nobody but God, Tim Bowman Jr., and Faith City. The Bible tells us that when God sets you free, you are free at last. All right. I told you we're celebrating Juneteenth weekend, right? The actual holiday. Each and every year on June 19th, we celebrate what's called Juneteenth. It marks the date in 1865 when Union troops arrived in Galveston, Texas, and announced that the last enslaved people in the state were finally free. Over 2 years after the Emancipation Proclamation took place in 1863. So these people were still thinking they had to stay in slavery and hadn't been set free by the government. Oh my God. Well, anyway, this holiday was officially signed into law as a United States federal holiday, June 17, 2021. And how do we celebrate all across the nation? Historical readings, festivals, parades, family gatherings. So people, happy Juneteenth. Have a good time this weekend. Just be careful out there, as I said earlier. Make sure you obey the laws. And also make sure that you're already registered to vote. Be prepared to vote come November. Turn out in huge numbers no matter what anybody else says. And if they want to continue to try to stop mail-in voting, show up and vote.
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0: All right, y'all, I told you we're celebrating Juneteenth this weekend, but I also wanted to talk to you about something serious. I want to talk to you about legacy and the importance of leaving a legacy for our children and our legacy, not just in living life, but what God has done in our lives for us. I've never done this before. And the reason it all happened was several weeks ago, I went to my wife Patricia's church, where she's one of the associate ministers in Oxnard, California. And it was Missionary Sunday. But the day before, My wife is in charge of the women's ministry at Bethel AME Church in Oxnard, California. This is important. This lady by the name of Cheryl Garrison spoke at this gathering for women on Saturday. Then on Sunday, Missionary Sunday, they also had her speak. And she started her speech by saying, "I'm not a preacher," she says, "but I am a published author." She said, "And I'm a mother, I'm a wife, I'm a Christian, I'm all these different things." She said, "But legacy is what's important for us right now as African American people." And she's authored several books. She's authored a novel called Legacy, and her current book is called Legacy, Secrets Revealed. So as she was speaking, the Holy Spirit began speaking to me, and she quoted several scriptures. And so the whole thing about leaving a legacy for the next generation is biblical. And so she started using Psalm 78 and 4. I'm going to read it to you from the NIV. I love the NIV, New Translation Bible. Here we go. Here's what it says. "We will not hide them from their children. We will tell the next generation the praiseworthy deeds of the Lord, His power and His wonders He has done." And then she began talking about what God had done in her life. All of the different things where God had stepped in, whether it was about education or later when she was married and had children. But she talked about those things. And then after that, the next scripture came from Deuteronomy chapter 6, verse 6 and 7. Here's what it says. "These commandments that I give you today are to be upon your hearts." Verse 7. "Impress them on your children. Talk about them when you sit at home and when you walk along the road, when you lie down and when you get up." That particular scripture came once again from the book of Deuteronomy, which was authored by Moses. Moses talked about what his people, the children of Israel, needed to do in passing along to the next generation what God had done for them, delivering them. And in the first scripture that I talked about, Psalm 78:4, was written by Asaph. And I never studied this before, but I looked all this stuff up. And what I found out, that Asaph wrote 12 of the Psalms in the book of Psalms. And David wrote 73 of those Psalms. And then finally, Cheryl said this in her talk. The final scripture came from Psalm 66, verse 16. And the writer is anonymous. Here's what it says in verse 16. "Come and listen, all of you who fear God. Let me tell you what He has done for me." And as I just mentioned, the writer is anonymous. But she began talking about the importance of what God has done. And in the book of Deuteronomy, it sets a pattern. And the pattern that it sets is about how God has helped us, how God has taken care of us, and how we need to relate to God on a daily basis in our lives. If we love God, if we fear God, we need to keep His commands each and every day in our daily lives. And we need to teach them to our children. Cheryl Garrison, she is the author of the books that I told you about, the novel Legacy and her current book, Legacy, Secrets Revealed. And if you'd like to get in touch with her, I'm going to pass along a phone number, how you can reach her, as well as how you can reach out to her through her publishing website. The website is www.becoming50something.com. 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Now, if you'd like to give her a phone call, you can reach out to her through her offices. It's area code 602-684-5366. That's area code 602-684-5366. Cheryl Garrison, she's located in Phoenix, Arizona. And just remember this from Psalms 150 and 6. Let everything that has breath praise the Lord. Praise the Lord. I got a little music for you. It's from DeJuan Hill, the Choir Room, and Fred Hammond, Love Never Fails.

0: John Hill in the choir room featuring Fred Hammond. Love never fails. With all of what we're going through in the world today, we need love around the world. Absolutely. I want to thank y'all for sticking with me here, because when the Holy Spirit spoke to me, when I was sitting in the congregation listening to Cheryl Garrison give her talk about legacy and the importance of letting the next generation know what God has done for us, I knew that I was supposed to pass it along to you. Oh, and I forgot to mention that Cheryl has a podcast. It's called Coffee with Cheryl. So get a chance, check her out. This is Walt Baby.
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10: Yes, hi, I'm Cynthia Jones. I'm calling from Fort Lauderdale, Texas. For prayer for myself. I've just been diagnosed with stage 2 breast cancer. Asking for healing in the name of Jesus. Prayer for my kids. If all the stitching is shut in, thank you and have a blessed day.
0: And you have a blessed day also, Cynthia. That's Cynthia Jones in Port Arthur, Texas. We're going to lift you up in prayer right this very minute. Heavenly Father, we come before the throne of grace, just blessing your holy name and thanking you, God, for this brand new mercy you've given us today. Here's our sister in Christ in Port Arthur, Texas, Cynthia Jones. She says she has stage 2 breast cancer she was just diagnosed with. She's asking for prayer. My prayer for Cynthia, God. Not only healing, give her peace, give her calmness as she lives through this diagnosis. God, be that blessing. Let her know she's not alone. Let her know that you will make the difference. In Jesus' holy name, we say amen, amen, and amen. And Cynthia, we haven't forgot about the sick and shut-in. We're praying for them also. We do that each and every day, 7 days a week. Here's Tanya Nolan. She says, blessings. And Cynthia, we've got a blessing with your name on it. It's called Wellness of Health.

for you to give us a call at the Faith phone line. Please jot this number down and use it immediately. 1-877-925-8568. That's 1-877-925-8568. It's the group Fire, and I can count on you.

0: the group Fire, I Can Count on You, a former number one song here at Gospel Tracks. I'm going to take a moment just to shout out to all of our listeners in Nairobi, Kenya. They are listening to us over Capital FM 98.4 every Sunday afternoon. God bless you, Nairobi. I can't tell you how much I appreciate your thoughtfulness and the fact that you make it your business to stay in touch on a regular basis. God bless you, God bless you, God bless you. Keep us in prayer, and we promise to keep you in prayer also. We can't tell you how thankful we are that God put you in our lives. After the break, we're getting ready for our Gospel Tracks Medical Moment. I've got music on the way from Mariah Carey featuring the Clark Sisters, plus the Faith Phone Line prayer list. All that and a whole lot more right here on Gospel Tracks with Walt Pappy Love.
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0: It's time for this week's Gospel Tracks Medical Moment. I want to talk to you about dehydration. Well, you know, summer's here, and unfortunately, this time of year causes and increased cases of dehydration. Simply put, dehydration is caused by losing more fluid than you take in. Now, this causes an issue because the body needs water and other fluids to operate properly. Factors that can cause dehydration include intense diarrhea, vomiting for more than 8 hours, fever, excessive sweating, and not drinking enough water during hot weather or exercise. Well, how do you know if you're actually dehydrated? Well, here's some answers for you. You will experience dry mouth, extreme thirst, decreased urine output, little to no tears while crying, and muscle weakness. Mild cases of dehydration can be alleviated by drinking more fluids. However, more serious cases must be treated by a medical professional right away. That's this week's timely and informative Gospel Tracks Medical Moment. I'm going to go ahead and get back into our praise and worship. I have a little music I want to share with you. It's my special music. It's been encouraging me ever since last September when we enjoyed the birth of our first grandchild, a little guy by the name of Noah. And we're just strolling through life, and we're strolling through life with Jesus, with family, and with all of you, because you've become family to me. And you've allowed us to become part of your families also. Here's Prince of the New Power Generation. Let's stroll, baby.

0: When we were having this conversation about music, I asked him to share with me and with you, our listening audience of Gospel Tracks worldwide, what he actually likes and enjoys doing during his downtime.
1: Well, Walt, when I'm not traveling, some of the things I like to do or places that I like to go, I would say I love to visit New York. I love to visit LA. Warmer climates. Haven't done much of Florida, but Florida is a place that I have gotten a chance to visit within the last year and would love to go back there. Some of the things I love to do when I'm not traveling is I love movies. I love going to the movies. I love to eat. I may not look like I like to eat, but I love to eat. I have a hobby now that I've been working on, and that is to gather old music from artists back in the day. Most of that stuff is pretty much on vinyl and not on CD. It's cool. I really like that type of thing. So that's one of the things that I love. I do love to do it. I love to buy new music and support other artists. Check out what's really going on. You know what I'm saying? You know, it's just take a minute to kind of chill and do that.

0: jazz bassist Ron Carter, along with Ricky Dillard, choir director extraordinaire, Open My Eyes, their current single. They collaborated on this particular song, and we've been sharing it with you here at Gospel Tracks. We want to take a moment and just shout out to one of our friends in the broadcast industry, right? He is celebrating his 75th birthday this particular weekend. I'm talking about programmer and radio executive extraordinaire, James Alexander, living in Mobile, Alabama, affectionately known as James A. Happy birthday, man. James started his career when he was only 17 years of age back in his hometown, Cincinnati, Ohio, at the famous WCIN, one of the first R&B radio stations in the history of radio here in America. Back in the day, radio personalities on R&B radio had strange names. You know what they called James? They called him Jimmy Wonder, the Ball of Thunder. Praise God, James. Now you're in ministry and doing what you're doing, you and your lovely wife there in Mobile, Alabama. So, James, happy birthday. God bless you. I'm glad you're with your family. Y'all celebrate. Be safe out there and just know how much we appreciate you and all you've done for the African-American community throughout the United States over your many years in broadcasting and your determination to tell them about what God has done for you. God bless you, my friend. This is Wild Baby.
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7: Alexander King, known to many as Chris King, born August 15, 1943 in Charleston, Missouri. Chris was a legend in the radio industry. He was on the air for 38 years on KPRS and KPRT. Chris was known as the voice of Kansas City radio and had a rare ability to make everyone listening his best friend. Chris had been a three-time award recipient from the Boys and Girls Club of America. He was a four-time recipient of the Southern Christian Leadership Conference Award for making the Martin Luther King celebration a reality in Kansas City. Chris King also served as a deacon at Progressive Missionary Baptist Church for 39 years. On January 5th, 2024, Chris King passed, but his legacy will live on.
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0: All right, y'all, if you have any positive thoughts, praise, or inspiration you'd like to share with us here at Gospel Tracks, I want you to take a moment, give us a call to Faith Phone Line, Here's the number, 1-877-925-8568. That's 1-877-925-8568. You might have a testimony that you need to share with the rest of the world. Well, if you have a testimony of what God has done for you, give us a call. Let us share it with the rest of the world. Or maybe you want to be on the Faith Phone Line prayer list. Well, that's okay. Just tell us specifically what it is you'd like us to ask God to do for you. And it'll be our honor and our privilege, and we'd be humbled to join an intercessory prayer with you and for you. Here's the number, 1-877-925-8568. And if you can, why don't you call us, like, right now?
9: Hey, Walt Baby Love, this is Victor Wayne Hollins calling, and I just want prayer for me and my whole family. Thank you, and may God bless you.
10: Yes, ma'am. Good morning, Walt Baby Love. This is Joanne Carter from Toledo, Ohio. I listen to you every Sunday. I enjoy your program. I thank you for all the many, many blessings. I thank God for your healing of cancer. I'm asking for prayer. Just pray for me in Jesus' name and my family. Thank you.

do that for us, God. You know what the gentleman is living right now, he and his family. But God, whatever the situation may be, we ask you to insert yourself into it and help the Hollins family. We thank you for the fact that Victor took the time just to call, because it's obvious, Lord, he's a believer, but he needs you, and he knows that prayer is powerful and that prayer works. So we're joining in prayer for he and his family, for you to lift them up, to guide them, to protect them, to provide for them, give them wellness of health, as well as any and everything else that they may need right now. In the name of your son, Jesus, we say amen, amen, and amen. And then Joanne, she gave us a call from Toledo, Ohio, and she said she just needs prayer. Lord God, we humble ourselves, asking you to step in and be that deliverance that Joanne needs in her life there in Toledo, Ohio. Whatever she's going through, God, we ask you to make the crooked road straight. If it's a health issue, heal her. If it's a financial issue, provide for her. If it's something going on professionally in her life, help her in her career. We'll be careful, God, to give you the glory, the honor, and the praise in our lives as you hear our prayers and you come forth to deliver us and to take care of us. In Jesus' holy name, we say amen, amen, and amen. Father, we pray for our nation this holiday weekend. We pray for peace around the world. We have no idea what's going on right now, but we know one thing. We're trusting you to deliver us from all that we are feeling and experiencing that many of our young people have no idea about. Help us navigate the situation and help them to learn how to deal with it. Take care of our first responders, God, those in law enforcement, firefighters, paramedics, nurses and doctors, and people working in retail. Lord, we'll be careful to give you the honor and the praise. In Jesus' name, we say amen, amen, and amen. Here's Fresh Start Worship featuring Marquise Gold. The name of this song is You Are God, You Are Everything.

0: And you are, I mentioned earlier in the program, we're celebrating Black Music Month. Just so that you know, we talked about this last week. But it was spearheaded and created by music executive and producer Kenny Gamble. Yep. Along with the media strategist Deanna Williams from Philadelphia, Pennsylvania, as well as radio personality Ed Wright. Well, they all got this thing started back in 1978. I was part of the board of directors in La Costa, California, when we created an organization called the Black Music Association, the BMA, to respect and give opportunities to African Americans in the music and the radio industry that in the past had been passed over. It also helped create Black Music Month. And then later in 1979, we had the privilege of meeting President Carter as he welcomed us to celebrate the creation of the different genres of Black music, from spirituals and gospel music to hymns, along with R&B, jazz, hip hop, you name it. Black Music Month in America being celebrated right here at Gospel Tracks with Walt. Baby love.
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0: Hey, hey, hey, hey. Yes, you. I am not yelling at you. I'm trying to get your attention because we are celebrating so many different things this particular weekend, Juneteenth, Black Music Month, and legacy, passing along to the next generation what God has done for us like Moses did with the new generation going into the promised land. I have run out of time. So I'm going to leave you with one verse that I think is very important. Turn in your Bibles, if you will, to Romans 8 and 28. And here's what it says. We know that all things work together for good of those who love the Lord and are called according to his purpose. That's Romans chapter 8, verse 28. It'll work for good, y'all. When you are called for God's purpose, he'll have you accomplish whatever it is he's called you to do, whatever that assignment is. Here's Akati Cortez and Working on Me.

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1: One thing about gospel music is that it's different from any other music genre is it's supposed to have a healing thing that happens with it, and that's what makes it so special.
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0: Todd Trebbit, Holy You. Thank you, God. If you can, y'all, we're going to have a little prayer. Heavenly Father, as we continue praising your holy name, worshiping you, lifting you up, exalting you, telling people about this God that we serve, we pray that you will be pleased with what it is you have called us to do. God, touch those in our audience today who need you. Maybe they haven't expressed it, but they know they need you. You know they need you. Help them, God. Strengthen them. Strengthen their faith. And let them know, God, that you're God and you're God all by yourself. And that you are loving, compassionate, and caring God. In your son Jesus' name, we say amen. Amen and amen. Let me tell you what's coming up in the third hour of Gospel Tracks. Music coming your way from Canton Jones. Are you ready for that? Renee Spearman presents Montel Jordan and Kim Burrell, also standing by. A Gospel Tracks flashback. Dwayne Harvey is on the way. Zach Williams and One Accord. 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All that and a whole lot more. Right here on Gospel Tracks with yours truly, Walt Baby Love.
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4: Y'all ready?

The earth is the Lord's, and the fullness thereof, the world and they that dwell therein. The heavens are thine, the earth also is thine. As for the world and the fullness thereof, thou hast founded them. Together we lift praises to the all-wise and universal God. We proclaim that there is one body and one spirit, even as we are called in one hope of our calling, one Lord, one faith, and one baptism, one God and Father of all, of whom is above all and through all and in us all. We welcome you to join the broadcast of the Community Fellowship Church of Jesus Christ, located at 3838 Cleaver II Boulevard in Kansas City, Missouri, with the community shepherd, Reverend Sandra McFadden Weaver, where Jesus Christ is Lord. God is our refuge and strength, a very present help in trouble. Therefore will not we fear. Though the earth be removed, and though the mountains be carried into the midst of the sea, though the waters thereof roar and be troubled, though the mountains shake with the swelling thereof, there is a river, the streams thereof shall make glad the city of God, the holy place of the tabernacle of the Most High. God is in the midst of her, she shall not be moved. God shall help her, and that right early. Be still and know that I am God. The Lord of hosts is with us. The God of Jacob is our refuge.

0: And our God, we come before you this morning as humble as we know how, recognizing that this is the day that you have made. So we are rejoicing and are glad in it. We come, Lord, to say thank you. Thank you, Father, for another chance. Thank you for a new opportunity to do better what we failed at on yesterday. Thank you, Lord, for blessing us with a chance to do those things that we left undone, to complete them, to finish our missions, to hear of your appointment, and to look at those things that we have failed at in repentance and say yes, Lord, to you one more time. Thank you, Lord. Heavenly Father, we lift up to you our highest praise. We shout hallelujah this morning. Only you are worthy of all of our praises. Lord, we thank you, thank you, thank you. Heavenly Father, as we come before you this morning to cast our cares upon you, we ask you right now, Lord, in the name of Jesus, that you will touch the bereaved, that you will bless those that have experienced loss, that you'll bless those family chains whose links have been separated and have links missing, Lord, for one reason or another. Heavenly Father, we ask you in the name of Jesus that you will comfort us and make us mindful of the fact that sometimes you send death as the angel of mercy. Lord, we ask you right now in the name of Jesus that you will bless in a special manner those, oh Heavenly Father, that are grieving and find themselves crying as if there is no hope. Lord, we ask you to touch right now, embrace, and comfort. Heavenly Father, we ask you in the name of Jesus that you will just envelop us in the hollow of your bosom, that you will give us words to speak with one another, to one another, that you will use our arms to embrace and comfort one another, that you will bless us through our testimonies, oh Heavenly Father, to take to each other a word of encouragement. And Lord, we pray in the name of Jesus that you will give us wisdom and teach us when to just be silent. Lord, we ask you right now in the name of Jesus that you will just continue to bless us. Bless all of the sick and the shut-in everywhere. Heavenly Father, we ask that you'll go inside hospital rooms and nursing homes and rehab centers everywhere. Go into our private residences, oh Heavenly Father. Go wherever there's illness and injury and despair. Touch right now in the name of Jesus. Do for us, oh God, what no other can. We need you now, Lord, like never before. Father, we pray in the name of Jesus that you'll bless that parent or that grandparent that has stepped in an effort to complete the rearing of their grandchildren or their nieces, nephews, or little cousins. Lord, the world seems as though every moment someone is being snatched away from us and so many responsibilities left behind. We ask you, Lord, in the name of Jesus, that you will just touch, heal, and abide. We ask you, Lord, right now that you'll perform the miracles for them that are needed. Somebody, Lord, is in the intensive care waiting room, listening to the sound of life support and machines to sustain life while they're begging of you a miracle. Lord, I beg you in the name of Jesus that you will stop by the bedside right now. Raise those that are so sick, diseased, infected, and injured. Touch right now. Lord, we pray in the name of Jesus that you will bless every temple and every mosque, every synagogue, that you'll bless every place of worship. Lord, from the smallest of the storefront to the largest of cathedrals, we ask you to touch right now. Bless pastors and shepherds, preachers and prophets everywhere. Touch worship leadership everywhere, Lord, both clergy and lay. We ask you in the name of Jesus, oh Heavenly Father, that as you touch us, you will bind us together and unify us, that we will spend our time worshiping you and praising you and talking about those things we agree about instead of arguing about the things we disagree about. We ask you, Lord, in the name of Jesus, that you will bless our governments, oh Heavenly Father, all of our elected officials and our appointees. We ask you, Lord, in the name of Jesus, that you will humble them and give them to know that they ain't going to their office every day as an appointment or an opportunity to serve you by serving others. We ask you, Lord, in the name of Jesus, that you'll unify across the aisles and that you will erase those things that separate us and join us together as a human race, that we will find ourselves seeking opportunities to improve the quality of life and to sustain it rather than to bring it to a screeching halt.
1: We ask you, Lord, a special blessing upon our youth and our young adults everywhere. We ask you, Lord, in the name of Jesus, that you will heal these hearts of anger and these minds of despair, that you will give us to embrace one another's causes, and that you will bless us to care about each other, being mindful that all of us will cry when we're hurt and bleed when we're wounded. Touch in the name of Jesus, O Heavenly Father, stir your fire up on the inside of us and give us that we will worship you like never before. For we recognize, Lord, this time may be our last time. We ask you, O Heavenly Father, in the name of Jesus, that you will bless the systems of provision, that you will bless where there's Medicaid and Medicare and provisions for sustaining the quality of life and enabling the disenchanted and the misfortunate, the aging and the sick and the disabled to have medication and things that they need. Lord, I'm asking you to bless in the name of Jesus. Somewhere, oh Heavenly Father, across this country, as we beg of you that you'll bless America, that we have forgotten from whence we've come. Some of us have grown so hardened in our hearts and arrogant, oh Heavenly Father, that we don't even take time to look back and remember. Lord, but I'm asking you right now in the name of Jesus that you will shake the system and that you will massage our hearts, oh God, and give us to know that we must be each other's keeper. Touch right now, oh Heavenly Father. So many of our man-made systems are broken. We need you to step in now like never before and do for us what we cannot do for ourselves. Lord, as we ask the question what we can do, we ask you in the name of Jesus that you will answer us and tell us that we must again love one another as you have so loved us. Father, we pray in the name of Jesus that you will bless the wounded. Touch those, oh Heavenly Father, that are on the brink and on the verge of giving up. Give them hope, oh Heavenly Father. Let the light shine all around them and give them to know that you are the light of the world and that you are yet present and available. Touch in the name of Jesus. Father, we pray that you will bless in our local area, especially that you will bless all of the World Cup activities and that you will keep us safe. And wherever these sick-minded, evil-hearted people are that are just out pulling triggers and using guns and violating people's lives and bringing lives to an end, people they don't even know, we ask you, Lord, that you will dismiss those demons and send them back to the pits of hell. And give them to know that they cannot live at our houses. Touch right now. Bless where there are children and youth in the need of education and in the need of provision, oh Heavenly Father. Touch every swollen stomach from hunger. Bless in underdeveloped countries and places that are still in darkness. Touch right now, Lord. Send a bag of rice or some meat or some bread or something somewhere. There's hunger in the land. We need you, oh God, like never before. Touch us now. Have your perfect way. Bless across these airways. Bless this ministry, oh God, continually. Lord, we ask a special blessing on mothers of incarcerated sons and daughters. We ask you, Lord, in the name of Jesus, that you'll go behind prison walls. Lord, there's somebody there that's been locked up and the key thrown away and they haven't done anything to anybody. I'm asking you, Lord, that you'll shake the system and create fairness. Let justice be blind, oh Heavenly Father. Father, we pray in the name of Jesus that you'll touch our brothers and sisters that have been incarcerated and have no opportunity to change their lives or no opportunity to be restored. I'm asking you, Lord, in the name of Jesus, that you will restore them to the presence of their family and restore them to the fellowship of their communities. Lord, we pray in the name of Jesus that you'll hear us and grant us these our petitions as we call upon you, knowing that nobody can do for us what you can. Grant us your peace, O Heavenly Father. Grant us your strength. Grant us your love. Grant us your mercy and your grace. In the name of Jesus, we pray. Hallelujah. Amen. Good morning, my beloved brothers and sisters. Pastor Weaver here just reminding you that you still have time to get here. Inasmuch that the Lord has seen fit to bless you to rise this morning, you still have an opportunity. Come on out and worship with the Common Touch people of God here at the Community Fellowship Church of Jesus Christ, where we know, we teach, and we live by the order that our God is everybody's God. And so we know no respect of person. We invite you to come. Your casual attire is welcome at all of our services. And so we invite you to come. Sunday school gets underway at 8 o'clock a.m. this morning. And our regular Sunday morning worship promptly begins at 9 a.m. Beloved, listen, let me take this opportunity. I want to remind you of a very, very, very important, please write this down, very important upcoming town hall meeting that's being held on June the 29th at 6:30 p.m. at the Second Baptist Church, 3620 East 39th Street. 3620 East 39th Street at the Second Baptist Church on June 29th, 6:30 p.m. Now, when you ask the question what you can do, recognize that you can tell a friend, tell an enemy, tell a neighbor, tell a colleague, tell somebody, but we need to be present at the meeting. My beloved, I want you to understand that the concerns of Medicaid and Medicare are questioned and on the table at that town hall meeting. It's under attack. That's right. Medicaid and Medicare is under attack. Medicaid and SNAP are under attack. That's right. Do you realize that people that fall off the rolls or that are mysteriously or mistakenly even taken off the rolls of Medicaid and Medicare, it takes 6 months of processing to get back on the rolls. Many people will be taken off the rolls by mistake or for the lack of communication. This is a clarion call from the church to the community to come together. We need you. If it doesn't affect your house today, it will affect your house tomorrow, but it will affect continually those that you're in touch with. So remember that Medicaid and SNAP are under attack. We need you present at the town hall meeting again on June 29th, 6:30 p.m. at the Second Baptist Church at 3620 East 29th Street. In fact, let me say the historical Second Baptist Church at 3620 East 39th Street. Beloved, it is time that we recognize that the things that may not affect your house today will affect your house tomorrow. So ask for help. Check your emails and postal mail, because it's time now that we stand and let our voices be heard. June 29th, 6:30 p.m. at the historical Second Baptist Church, 3620 East 39th Street. Now, beloved, today I want to wish a happy, happy Father's Day. Happy, happy Father's Day to all that are fathers, all that play the role of a father, all the mothers, aunts, grandmothers, grandparents, uncles, and big brothers that are playing the role or serving as fathers, the neighbors and mentors in the community. Happy Father's Day to you. We thank and praise God for you as we lift up prayers to the Lord, that the Lord will continue to bless you. I want to just say thank you. Thank you so very much for setting aside your time and your energy, the strength of your hands, the strength of your character. I want to just say thank you. I want to say thank you to those that are serving as fathers. So many dads are absent for one reason or another, and I want you to know that your presence is important in all of our lives, in the lives of mothers, in the lives of wives, in the lives of children's mothers and grandmothers. You are a very, very, very important factor in the survival of our family. And so before I go any further, I want to thank and praise God for everyone that plays the role of a father, everyone that plays the role of a father. Today, in doing so, beloved, I want to just make you mindful of the fact that sometimes being a dad is filled with so many responsibilities that we fail to recognize sometimes the very fact that the responsibility of being a father means you have to be the watchman on the wall. It means that you have to be the provider, the role model, the strength. And so today, as we say Happy Father's Day to everyone that is playing the part of a father or playing the part of an earthen dad, I want you to know that your Heavenly Father is still yet watching over you. Your Heavenly Father is blessing and keeping you. I was blessed in my life to have two sets of wonderful parents, my birth parents, the McFaddens, that we refer to as Peaches and Jimmy, and of course my adopted parents, the Browns. Now, both of my dads were role models of men. To me, both my dads were giants. That's right. My dad, Jimmy McFadden, was, of course, one of the pioneers here in Kansas City in the jazz movement, and he used to do a lot of entertainment, was a famous tap dancer, and hosted and emceed many of the jazz shows back in the era of the Count Basie Orchestra, Duke Ellington, Benny Moten, and Charlie Parker, and all of those people. And as a little girl, as children, we recognized that those people were friends with my dad, friends of my dad, and because they were friends of my parents, of course, sometimes they would come to our home. My brothers, Lonnie and Ronald McFadden, of course, went on to be jazz artists and tap dance artists. In fact, Lonnie is still at it, and I commend him as one of the world's greatest dads today and wish him a happy Father's Day. But it's so wonderful and touching to see that he is still involved in the arts and the gifts that our dad gave him. And it is so wonderful to see him in operation at Lonnie's Reno Club, downtown Kansas City, and to know that he is still doing what his dad gave him to do, what his dad taught him to do. And the reason I'm saying that to you, dad, that's listening, or person that's serving as a dad, I want you to understand that the example that you set for your children and the strength that you give to your family, the example of your presence in your family life right now is going to affect your family for generations to come. The gifts that you give them, the talent that you give them, the role modeling that you give them, the example of the man of who you are, the example of the provider of who you are, the motivator that you are, is always going to affect the not just the rearing of your children, but your children's children and your children's children's children. The role model and the watchman on the wall that you are, the provider that you are, the example of a human being that you are, the prayer warrior that you are, the officer that you are in the church, your activity in the worship experience and your activity in your prayer life, the ability to go to God in prayer. All of those are going to be examples of who you are that are going to affect your family for generations to come. And I want you to know and to understand that as I commend my dad today, even though my dads are gone to glory, gone to heaven, they have parted from this physical earth, I want you to understand that as a woman of God right now, I am yet walking under their influence. I am yet walking in the vibration of who they taught me to be. I am yet walking in the example of what they were and who they were in front of me, around me, on my behalf. And I am so thankful and excited today. When I was in politics here, I had the experience of being, and I'm not saying this to be insulting. I'm saying this because it is a word of truth. I had the experience of one of my competitive persons that was on the ballot against me thought it was important to put out a brochure or a flyer once that said something about Sandra McFadden is not related to the prosecutor that lives up north. Her daddy is a tap dancer. Well, I know that was intended as a slur, but I want you to know as a daddy's girl, I was very proud, and I still am. I was very proud and extremely proud that my dad was a tap dancer, that my dad was an entertainer, that my dad was referred to as Smiling Jimmy because he was always smiling and bringing smiles to other people's lives, bringing smiles to other people's faces. And he was out there and his hands were broad and large, yet they were tender and small enough that I could hold on to his fingers. And when we were crossing streets together, my dad made sure that I was safe. My dad made sure that I had what I needed. My dad made sure that he was covering me and hovering over me and protecting me at all times. And I'm saying this to you today to tell you that on Father's Day, you want to celebrate the people that serve as your dad in the earth, whether it's your mom, your grandmother, your aunt, your uncle, your big brother, or whomever it is, whether it's the neighbor or the Sunday school teacher or the teacher at school or the principal at school or the boss on your job or your immediate supervisor. I want you to understand that because God has appointed them to your life, you will want to be appreciative and celebrate the very fact that they are with you. Celebrate the very fact that they are giving into your life and the experience that you're getting from being around them and for them being a part of you is going to affect you in a positive way. And I want to just tell you, my second dad, Pop Brown, I want you to understand Arnold Albert Brown was one of the first original Black Panthers. Now, the original Black Panthers were the Triple Nickels Battalion, which was the first Black paratrooper battalion. And they were made, they went out 19 strong and they made it back 18 strong. And mind you, their job was to jump into fires and jump into the war ground and free civilians and other soldiers that had been taken captive by the enemy. And their emblem was a white parachute with a Black Panther on top of it. I know some of you have never heard of that, but it's Black history. It's the history of our country. It's the history of our dads. And today, as we are celebrating and saying Happy Father's Day to them, I want you to understand those men were given nothing but a rope to work with. That's right. They didn't give them a gun. They only gave them a rope to work with and made them go into war grounds with just a rope and their parachute. And they had to go in there and free people that were in captivity. Sometimes they had to free civilians that were injured and carry them back and things of that nature. But because of their determination, they went out 19 strong and came back 18 strong. And the only reason they lost one of their comrades was because his parachute got stuck in a tree and they couldn't get to him before the enemy did, but they tried. I'm telling you this today to tell you that as you celebrate fathers, as you say Happy Father's Day to great men and great women that are playing the role as fathers in your life, I want to tell you to appreciate them today. Take time out, fix them some dinner, rub their feet, pick their face, mom, do something that's going to make them feel special. If it's nothing but a hamburger or a hot dog on the grill, take the time out to make the people in your life that serve as the dad image, that serve as the providing image, that serve as the watchman on the wall image in your life, take time out to celebrate them today and to remind them how important they are to you. And, of course, remind them how important they are to your entire future. Beloved, it's a wonderful time. It's a great time in the city. And remember that you're expected, you're needed to be at the town hall meeting on June 29th, 6:30 p.m. at the historical Second Baptist Church, 3620 East 39th Street. And if you're there, you'll be helping those that are on Medicaid and SNAP and Medicare. You'll be helping those that have to make the right decisions. Please help us to hold our elected officials accountable and be mindful of the fact that they cannot serve unless we assist them. I'm Sandra McFadden Weaver, and as always, it is my pleasure to continue serving you here in this community as the proud pastor of the Community Fellowship Church of Jesus Christ, as I invite you to come on out and share with us. 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
2: 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Now unto him that is able to keep you from falling and to present you faultless before the presence of his glory with exceeding joy. 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
1: God bless you, my friends. This is Bishop Ben Stevens of the Trinity Temple Church of God in Christ, and welcome to the Love to Life podcast. I'm believing that God is going to meet you in a very, very special way. I want you to call a neighbor, call a friend, get somebody on the line, and I want you to let them know that God has something special for them today. 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On Thursday night, the Rose of Gospel Music, Evangelist Dorinda Clark Cole. And on Friday night, June 26th, Pastor Mark Moore Jr. We want you to come and be with us. 11922 Food Lane for a time of revival, a time of refreshing, and a time of breakthrough. 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I can't wait to see you there.

the word of the Lord, say amen. Bible says, and Solomon loved the Lord. Watch this. Walking in the statutes of his father, David. Except that he sacrificed and burnt incense at the high places. Now the king went to Gibeon to sacrifice there, for that was the great high place. Solomon offered 1,000 burnt offerings on that altar. The Bible says, at Gibeon, the Lord appeared to Solomon in a dream by night, and God said, ask. What shall I give you? Solomon said, you have shown great mercy to your servant David, my father, because he walked before you in truth, in righteousness, and in uprightness of mercy, of heart with you. You have continued this great kindness for him. You have given him a son to sit on his throne as it is of this day. The Bible says, now, O Lord, my God, you have made your servant king instead of my father David. But I am just a little child, not really mature. I don't know how to go out or how to come in. It goes on to say, and your servant is in the midst of your people whom you have chosen, a great people, too numerous to be numbered or counted. Therefore, give to your servant an understanding heart to judge your people, that I may discern between good and evil. Who is able to judge this great people of yours? The Bible goes on to say the speech pleased the Lord that Solomon had asked this thing. Then God said to him, because you have asked this thing, you've not asked for long life for yourself, nor have you asked for riches for yourself, nor have you asked the life of any of your enemies. But you have asked for yourself understanding to discern justice. Behold, I have done according, it's already done, God help me. I have done according to your word. See, I have given you a wise and understanding heart so that there has not been anyone like you before you, nor shall any like you arise after you. This morning I want to preach from the topic, following in the footsteps of my father. Look at somebody and say, I'm following in the footsteps of my father. You may have your seats in the presence of the Lord. Most boys, especially toddlers or early grade school boys, become for some reason attracted to their father's shoes. I'll never forget, as little Ben, he was probably about 18 months, I had my shoes at the bottom of our steps. And little Ben was probably about 18 months or near 2 years old. I can see him now standing, putting his feet in my shoes. I wear a size 13 shoe, don't judge me. But at that time, I remember little Ben trying to move his daddy's 13 shoe. At some point, they will try their best to walk in their shoes. Even though their father's shoes are size 10 or plus, that child's foot is not even at a man's level, yet they feel that they have the ambition to try to feel their daddy's shoes. Walking in their father's shoes not only is a thrill, but it becomes an event. How many of you all know that fathers make shoes look good? I was looking at my deacons this morning and all of these nice highly shine shoes on this front row and these preachers. You know, men make walking in shoes look good. And I recognized that as little Ben was standing in my shoes, he kept falling. And then he would get back up because he was in an enormous, heavy situation. But it did not kill his aspirations to walk in his daddy's shoes. How many brothers would agree with me that it's not easy walking in these shoes? It takes a lot for a man to walk in the shoes that we walk in. Sometimes critical, heavily judged, questioned, sometimes challenged. But at the end of the day, we continue to walk in our shoes. But the child determines that if they can walk in their daddy's shoes, they would, but they cannot. Therefore,
I recognize that every time I put on those shoes, little Ben would follow me in those shoes. I recognize that he was walking in my footsteps. I recognize as an early dad that I had to be careful what I did and what I said. We were watching TV one day, and as we were sitting on the couch watching TV, I crossed my leg. Little Ben's legs about that long. And I kept watching him, and I thought he was having a problem, but I recognized as I laughed to myself, my little boy was trying to cross his legs like his daddy. I went another day, we were leaving church, and I was standing there at the restaurant, and I had my hand in my pocket.

confirms the righteous who walk in his integrity. Blessed are his children after him. How many of you all know, men, that we have to set the bar high enough for our children to follow underneath it? The man that you are today is the direction that your child will be tomorrow. Therefore, as men, we have work to do. Have to make sure that our lives are exemplary, that our lights shine before them, that they can see our good works and then glorify our Father that's in heaven. How many of you all know that there is a divine order, that God is the head of the man? Brother, I know you running your own house, but how many of you all know that God is the head of your house? This is my castle. This is my kingdom. I run this, you do, but God is supposed to run you. Because when you don't have a head and you don't have direction, you make it difficult for others to follow you. So God is the head of the man. Man is the head of the wife. Wife is the head of the children. Children the head of the dog. Everybody has divine order, and everybody answers to somebody. Therefore, you have to make sure that in our prayer lives that we are lining up with the word of God. God is amazingly ingenious. That conception is impossible without a man. I know we got this new wave stuff, but I've come to tell you that nothing happens without a man. Brothers, can you look down your row and just help me say that nothing happens without a man? I know there's a saying, I don't need no man, the devil is a lie. Ladies, be careful when you say that, because what you are saying is that you don't need a life. Whenever you say you don't need a man, you're saying you don't need a life. Why? Because man is a walking instrument of life. Inside of every man, we carry life inside of us. Millions of lives and cells that cause life are inside of every man. Nothing about a man is dormant or docile. God gives us testosterone that pushes something out of us, that stands something up in us. We are men. And so therefore, God gives us broad shoulders and big fingers and wide, long feet because we set the pace. Women, you are stronger than us from the waist down, but we are stronger than you from the waist up because we are called to carry. We are called to strengthen. We are called to represent. You are beautiful in nature to birth man. We as men build men and we make men. Every man in this room, you determine the sex of your child. It is nothing about you as a man that's haphazard. There is nothing about you that's an accident. You are a blessing going somewhere to happen. Everything God made about man is amazing. We are walking, talking specimens of God's greatness. You cannot deny the man. You cannot stop the man. And I know that we are in a generation now that's trying to feminize, emasculate men. I can't watch a good football game without a Xarelto commercial. Two men kissing each other. Watching a man in a bathtub with curlers and painting his fingernails. All I'm sharing with you is that men have to continue to be the icon of what God has called a man to be. So don't ever say you don't need a man. Everybody needs a man. Even brothers need another brother. Now, I'm not talking about in an intimate way, but I'm talking about in a relational way. I need my brothers. Ladies, you need a man. Need a man to do what a man is supposed to do. And if you appreciate your femininity, then you'll celebrate his masculinity. Because you don't have femininity without masculinity. God help me today. It's a man that makes the moment for the woman to be who she is. A queen can't be a queen without the king and the castle. Before God made the woman, God made the man. He put him in the garden. He said, you got responsibility, man. I need you to dress it and keep it. Dress it and keep it. Therefore, God calls the man, he puts him in the garden, so therefore he's a gardener. If you ever open up your thesaurus, you'll find out that another word for a gardener is a husband. So you got to have a man, because a man understands how to sow a seed. Y'all ain't helping me. He knows how to hold a flower.
See, God made sure that he understands romance before he put on pants. Y'all ain't

0: talking to me. God understood what it was like. He said, brother, I got to teach you how to be gentle with this rose so you don't abuse it. God says, I need you to understand how irrigation works so that you would fertilize and that you would give water, that you would give nutrients so that this garden is supposed to grow up under your leadership. You don't kill the garden, you develop it. So every woman needs a man. Fathers are biological brothers, but dads develop relationship. I'll say it again, fathers are biological, but dads develop relationship. The responsibility of a father is mammoth, and it is without question that every father is needed and necessary. As fathers, your presence changes the trajectory and the direction of your children, because it is true that most children want to walk in the footsteps of their father. Can I give you some homework that I've done? Research from the University of Pennsylvania indicates that children who feel closeness and warmth with their fathers are twice as likely to go to college, 75% less likely to have a child in their teenage or adolescent years, 80% of the time they are less likely to be incarcerated and half as likely to walk in depression or be suicidal when a father comes home every night. Selah, let that sink in. Today, brothers, I want you to write this down, that there is nothing like the present of your presence. And brothers, know that no matter what's going on between you and the mama, there is something special about the present of presence. You got to show up. Look at another brother and say, you got to show up. In Psychology Today, Jennifer Lansford, in her article regarding the importance of fathers and their children, wrote, children with sensitive and supportive fathers have higher levels of social competence and better peer relationships. Children whose fathers provide them with learning materials and speak with them frequently perform better in school and have more advanced language skills. Just because a father communicates. Fathers are instrumental and essential to a child's total development. God instructs fathers in Ephesians 6 and 4. Come on, let's go. Ephesians 6 and 4 says, and you fathers, do not provoke your children to wrath, but bring them up in the training and the admonition of the Lord. That word training, when you break it down in the Hebrew, it's really talking about discipline. It does not mean that you dominate your child, but you should discipline them, give them structures, give them morals, give them values. And you have to inculcate in them the words of God and the things of God early in their lives. But you got to be an example. Just write that down. You have to be an example, because children are not going to do what you say. Children are going to do what you do. So therefore, it is here now that we recognize in our text that King David is a biblical legend, known for bringing down the great giant Goliath, cutting off his head. As the prophet Samuel arrived at Jesse's house to anoint the next king of Israel, it is there at Jesse's house. Jesse had paraded all of the other boys in his family. He had paraded all of the big, tall, and handsome boys, but he had left David out in the field. Do y'all know David was dysfunctional? He was rejected by his own family. The Bible says that the prophet Samuel says, there has to be another boy. He said, we got one out in the field, but you're not going to want him. He says, go and get him, because I cannot sit down until he gets here. I've come to tell you, brothers, that sometimes man's rejection is God's protection. Sometimes God has to set you up that everybody walks out on you so that the Holy Ghost will walk in on you. Sometimes people got to tell you no so God can say yes in their face. Sometimes God has to set an atmosphere for you that God takes you high when other people don't want to have nothing to do with you. Do I have any miracles in the room that people said no? People said you never will, but you've been watching God do miracles upon miracles upon miracles. Do I have anybody in the room that says, I know I'm a miracle? The Bible says that they called in David out of the field, and as he walked in the room, Samuel moved the oil over his head and the oil began to flow. It is here now that King David serves as our chief psalmist. He is the icon of praise and worship. Even with David's heroism, yet he battles dysfunction. Many of you all remember that David had an indiscretion with Bathsheba and proceeded to murder her husband Uriah. Yet David repented. How many of you all know that when you mess up, all you have to do is get up? The Bible says if we confess our sins, he is faithful and just to forgive us of our sins and cleanse us from all unrighteousness. I've come to tell you that if you fell down, it's not too late to get up. Let me preach this morning. Tell somebody, if you fell down, it's not too late to get up. It is here now that David repents and he regains his favor with God. In 1 Samuel 13 and 14, David is the only man in the Bible to be labeled a man after God's own heart. Fatherhood is special. Somebody asked me why. Reason why it's special, because fatherhood allows a child, especially a boy, to stand in the present while looking at himself in the future. That's why even if you're not with your baby's mom, you still got to show up, because you have to give that child an opportunity to stand in the present but look at himself in the future. You still got to speak life into that young boy. What we see here in the text is that David was setting his son up for greatness. How many of you all know that daddies are supposed to set their sons up for greatness? We see this in every other arena of life, but oftentimes we don't see this trajectory in the church. How many of you all know that there are several sons who have followed in the footsteps of their fathers? Politically, George H.W. Bush. He's going to set the stage for his son, George W. Bush. How many of you all would agree with me in the NBA? There are several sons who have followed their fathers. Many of you all can appreciate the three-point shooting all-star Steph Curry, but how many of you all know that he had a great dad, Dale Curry? How many of you all know that today we are watching the great legend LeBron James? But he went and told the Lakers, if y'all don't get my son on the Lakers, then wherever he goes, I go. He forced, y'all ain't gonna help me preach this morning, he forced the agenda for his boy. Some people may not like it from a basketball standpoint, but from a daddy's standpoint, it's all right with me. His son may not be the best point guard in the league, but that's my boy. I've come to tell some brothers this morning, you got to have an attitude. That's my child. That's my daughter. That's my son. And if God gave them to me, I have a responsibility to take care of my baby. I need some brothers in this house to say, I don't care what the world got to say. I'm going to take care of my baby. I'm going to take care of my daughter. You're not going to date my daughter and talk to her how you want to talk to her. You ain't going to blow your horn at my baby and think she gonna walk outside. You gonna come to this door, you gonna knock on this door, you gonna say, hello, Mr. Stevens. I don't care what you do at your house, you gonna have a respect for my house. And when you call my baby, lower your voice. Y'all ain't gonna talk to me. When you come around me, how you doing, sir? Pull your pants up, because if your pants is sagging, your money is too. Get yourself together. If you gonna come around me, I got something for you. You ain't talking to, I got the Father, Son, Holy Ghost. I got Deacon West and Smith and Wesson, Glock. I got all of that. Don't come up in here looking sideways. You ain't going to feel on her bottom. You ain't going to touch on her tops. You ain't got none of that. She a baddie, but she all mine. That's my baby right here. I'm going to protect her education. I'm going to protect her direction, her trajectory, her virginity. That's my baby. You ain't going to just talk to my baby any kind of way. Turn your music down when you get on my street. When you think about me, shake. Do I got some daddies that got daughters up in here? Where my girl dads in the house? When you think about me, young brother, I want you to shake. You ain't seen no Holy Ghost blessing like I got. You cross this little girl if you want to. You ain't seen. I got some Peter, Paul. So Steph Curry, Dale Curry. Brother Bush, President Bush, LeBron James, Bronny James, they're all playing. I thank God that I can see the Mannings, the daddy, Archie. He had two boys that were also great quarterbacks. Now, I'm not mad. They want to talk about Deion Sanders. Get off of Deion. Oh, yeah. If you can do it, I can do it too. My two boys is coming just like your two boys. And don't be mad because I'm talking about my boys. I know you want to block me, but they can't block it because God is in it. Y'all not going to talk to me. Y'all can't wait. I can't wait to see Shadur. He's going to have one of the greatest years that we ain't ever seen before. And I can't wait for him to turn around and stick his tongue out. You didn't want to select me in the first, second, third round. It's all right. I'm still coming. I need another brother here that people tried to boycott you and block you, but God kept blessing you. And now that you turn around and say, you should have got me when you had a chance, but you didn't have enough sense to recognize that I'm blessed and highly favored. I can't give you my number now. No, I don't want to talk to you now. No, we can't kick it now. When you had the chance, I started from the bottom. Now I'm here. So back up off me because God got his hand on me. Do I have any brothers in the house that can say, look at me now. Look at me now. Look at, God help me. Look at me now. Huh? Oh yeah, I'm not Pookie Nim no more. Look at me now. I got a good job. Look at me now. I know I had some GTA. I know I had some time I was selling dope. Sometimes I was doing silly stuff, but I'm a grown man now. Look at me now. I'm not junior no more. Call me by my full name. God has been good to me. I need a brother to grab another brother and just say, God's been good to me. So I get excited about men that walk in their father's footsteps. I get excited about Gerald Levert. When I think about Eddie Levert, y'all ain't gonna help me. I get excited about Denzel Washington when I look at David Washington, because fathers have success, but they're supposed to have successors. Your child is supposed to be the successor to your success. I decree and I declare that God is blessing every generation in this house. Let me hurry up now. The Bible says that David did a good job as a father. How can you confirm that, Bishop Stevens? I'm glad you asked, because the text opens up, it says Solomon loved the Lord. The greatest thing here the Bible says in our text is that Solomon loved the Lord. What else does it say in our text? Come on, let's go back to 1 Kings. The Bible says not only did Solomon love the Lord, but he walked in the statues of his father David. That means that he did the right thing because he was trained to do the right thing. God, I know I can't preach about kids getting spankings no more. And I know, you know, y'all done moved to this timeout principle. And now y'all just taking phones away from kids. But I thank God for the old school way. I thank God that my daddy said, what did you say to your mama? See, I said, well, daddy, I wasn't even talking to you. No. But you talking to my queen. And if you raise your voice at her, I'm going to deal with you just like you raised your voice at me. Do I have any daddies from the old school to say, I don't care. You still got to answer to me. Don't come in my house late. Don't come in here smelling like Jack. Don't come in here smelling like Crown. Don't come in here smelling like ganja. Don't come in here smelling like weed. When you come in my house, you better have a respect. And when you hear me calling you, it's yes, sir. I thank God that there was real daddies. So the Bible says that David is going to rear his son in the right direction. Fathers are supposed to be the lead worshiper in your house. As men, we're not supposed to send them. We're supposed to take them. We're not supposed to talk to them. We're supposed to train them. Baby, this is how you pray. This is what we do in this house. Little Ben was talking to me one day, and before he goes to bed, we pray. So he said, well, Daddy, do we always have? I said, we always have to pray, son. This is what we do. Well, Daddy, can I pray by myself tonight? I said, no, you praying with your daddy. And sometimes I'm coming in, I've had a full day, and I go in this room and we get on our knees. Because I just believe that when I'm down on my knees, I'm taller than trees. And I need him to understand that prayer changes things. But I can't tell him to get in a position and a posture that I haven't been in. So, Daddy, you get on your knees so that he knows to get on his knees. And guess what? If I can do it with him now, he'll do it for his son later. See, I'm not just praying with Benjamin Stevens IV. Y'all help me. Stick with me. I'm not just praying with Benjamin Stevens IV. I'm praying with Benjamin Stevens V, the 6th, the 7th, and the 8th. Because what I start in this generation, it's going to move to the next. Know that when you bring God into your relationship with your son, it's going to count. catapult him into the future. So every father should inculcate and invest Jesus in their lives. Give me some scripture. Proverbs 22:6 says, train up a child in the way that he should go, and when he is older, he will not depart from it. Can I give you another statistic? When the father is the first to become Christian, watch this, 93% of the time, the whole household becomes Christian. Watch this. When a woman becomes a Christian and she brings her household, they only stay Christian 60% of the time. 60% when mama is saying, baby, come to church. 93% of the time when daddy say, we go into church, the whole family not only goes to church, they become church. Know the impact that we have as men on our communities. Can I tell you something? The greatest compliment a Christian father can have is not that your son looks like you, but he lives like you. Solomon is not, pay attention, because everybody is not going to do what you do. Don't throw boys away because they don't play basketball like you, and don't get rid of them because you want them to play football because you play football. I need you to understand, look at the text. Solomon, he is not a warrior like his daddy, but he walks in the same statues of his father. What does that mean? Solomon does not deviate from David's spiritual disciplines. So therefore, because Solomon walked in the ways of his father, God appears to him. I gotta hurry now. God appears to him in a dream, and he says to Solomon, well, I've already blessed your daddy, but it's your turn. God told me to tell some young man this morning, he told me to tell you,
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0: KPRT and K291CN Kansas City celebrates all the men who continue to lead their families and kids. 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
1: Good morning. Welcome to Echoes of Faith, a weekly broadcast ministry hosted by the Lawrence A. Jones and Sons Funeral Chapel. I am Dwayne E. Harvey. On this beautiful Sunday morning, we say good morning. Welcome to Echoes of Faith, a weekly broadcast presentation of the Lawrence A. Jones and Sons Funeral Chapel. And yes, we are delighted as always to share with you on this third Sunday, this Father's Day Sunday morning. We greet you with Jesus' joy on today. We want to say happy Father's Day to all the fathers under the sound of my voice on this very day. Well, we're so grateful that God has allowed you to be able to be in the land of the living. Well, I tell you, so much is going on. We need real men. We need fathers to still yet stand up in the kingdom of God. Well, I want you to know, dads, that yes, we are looking at you. Boys are looking at you. Girls are looking at you. We need to stand up and be counted. Well, some of you may be father figures, maybe not the natural father, but you the bonus father or the godfather or the grandfather, whatever you are. We need to take our rightful place in this community on this very day. Again, we say happy Father's Day to you. And yes, this broadcast is brought to you by the Lawrence A. Jones and Sons Funeral Chapel, serving you from two locations. We say to you, for all your funeral needs, remember the friendly and capable staff at Lawrence A. Jones Funeral Chapel, dedicated to those we serve because we care. Yes, that's right. We are serving from two locations, 1800 East Linwood Boulevard in Kansas City, Missouri, and 2065 North Fifth Street in Kansas City, Kansas. Our main number, 816-921-1800. I'd like to also share with you all, before we go further in our broadcast, I'd like to share with you some snippets of Black history that we do each and every week from the Lawrence A. Jones Funeral Chapel. On today's date in the year 1832, Joseph Haney Rainey was born in Georgetown, South Carolina. Rainey became the first African American to serve in the U.S. House of Representatives. After escaping slavery during the Civil War, he was elected in 1870 and served five terms in Congress. And on Monday, June the 22nd, in the year 1989, Congressman William H. Gray of Pennsylvania was elected as a Democratic whip of the House of Representatives. He became the highest ranking Black American in congressional leadership at the time, marking a major milestone in American political representation. And on Tuesday's day, June the 23rd in the year 1940, Olympic gold medalist Wilma Rudolph was born in St. Bethlehem, Tennessee. Even though diagnosed with polio as a child, she overcame the odds to become the fastest woman in the world. Again, these are just a few snippets of Black history that we share with you from the Lawrence A. Jones and Sons Funeral Chapel. However, we remind you still yet that we live Black history 24/7, 365. Well, we have some wonderful music prepared for you on today. We always do. We trust that you enjoy the music that we have for you. Again, we say to all the fathers on today, happy Father's Day.

0: 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R&B vocalist Sam Cooke recorded his prophetic civil rights anthem, A Change Is Gonna Come, in the year 1963. 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
1: Put your hands together right here. I'm gonna teach you this song. It's a new for us here in Kansas City.

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1: Hi, my name is Carl Boyd, husband of my wonderful wife, Wanda. 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
0: Those that know it, you want to stand and sing it with us, it's okay. 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

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We are Lawrence A. Jones and Sons Funeral Chapels, the Watkins Heritage Memorial Chapel, and Mr. Dwayne Harvey. 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

0: Here are the funeral announcements for the week emanating from the Lawrence A. Jones & Sons Funeral Chapel. Mrs. Patty Gower Bass funeral services were held on Monday, June the 15th at 11 o'clock a.m. at the Watkins Heritage Chapel. The interment was in the Leavenworth National Cemetery. Mr. Jerome Keith Jackson Jr. funeral services were held on Wednesday, June the 17th at 11 o'clock a.m. at the House of Prayer, private disposition. And Ms. Purceline V. Murphy funeral services were held on Wednesday, June the 17th at 11 o'clock a.m. at the St. Monica Catholic Church. Interment was in the Forest Hill Cemetery. Mr. Earl Moore funeral services were held on Thursday, June the 18th at 11 o'clock a.m. at the Watkins Heritage Chapel. Interment was in the Brookings Cemetery. And Ms. Sharon Thomas Bob funeral services were held on Friday, June the 19th at 11 o'clock a.m. at the Memorial Church International. Interment was in the Mount Moriah Cemetery. Mr. Godfrey Davis Jr. funeral services were held on Friday, June the 19th at 11 o'clock a.m. at the Greenwood Missionary Baptist Church. Interment was in 12 Gates Memorial Garden Cemetery. And Mr. Christopher Wright, there was a visitation service held for him on Friday, June the 19th. Interment was in the Mount St. Mary Cemetery. Mr. James Dodd I, funeral services were held on Saturday, June the 20th at 10 o'clock a.m. at the Forest Grove Baptist Church in Kansas City, Kansas. Ms. Shante Holliday, funeral services were held on Saturday, June the 20th at 11 o'clock a.m. at the St. John Missionary Baptist Church in Kansas City, Kansas, private disposition. Mrs. Doris James funeral services were held on Saturday, June the 20th at 11 o'clock a.m. at the Lawrence A. Jones Linwood Chapel. Interment was in the Forest Hill Cemetery. And Ms. Tynesha L. Whitley funeral services were held on Saturday, June the 20th at 11 o'clock a.m. at the Christian Tabernacle Church of God in Christ. Interment was in 12 Gates Memorial Garden Cemetery. Mrs. Martha Ann Hurt memorial services were held on Saturday, June the 20th at 11 o'clock a.m. at the Connection Point Church, private disposition. Mrs. Kathy Sody services were held on Saturday, June the 20th at 2 o'clock p.m. at the Mount Calvary Church of God in Christ, private disposition. Mr. Charles Edward Bailey Jr. funeral services were held on Saturday, June the 20th at 3 o'clock p.m. at the Watkins Heritage Chapel, interment in 12 Gates Memorial Garden Cemetery. Funeral services will be held for Mrs. Willie Buckner. Those services will be held on Monday, June the 22nd at 11 o'clock a.m. at the Lawrence A. Jones Linwood Chapel. Interment will be in the Leavenworth National Cemetery. Visitation for Mrs. Willie Buckner will be held on Monday, June the 22nd from 10 o'clock a.m. to 11 o'clock a.m. at the Lawrence A. Jones Linwood Chapel. And Mr. Willard F. Rawls Jr. funeral service will be held on Tuesday, June the 23rd at 10 o'clock a.m. at the Watkins Heritage Chapel. Interment will be in the Leavenworth National Cemetery. Visitation for Mr. Willard F. Rawls Jr. will be held on Tuesday from 9 o'clock a.m. 10 o'clock a.m. at the Watkins Heritage Chapel. And Sister Beverly Richardson funeral service will be held on Thursday, June the 25th at 10 o'clock a.m. at the Watkins Heritage Chapel. Interment will be in the Leavenworth National Cemetery. Visitation for Sister Beverly Richardson will be held on Thursday, June the 25th from 8 o'clock a.m. to 10 o'clock a.m. at the Watkins Heritage Chapel. And Mr. DeMarco Killingsworth Page funeral service will be held on Saturday, June the 27th at 2:30 p.m. at the Watkins Heritage Chapel, interment in 12 Gates Memorial Garden Cemetery. Visitation for Mr. DeMarco Killingsworth Page will be held on Saturday from 1 o'clock p.m. to 2:30 p.m. at the Watkins Heritage Chapel. Funeral services will be held for Mrs. Ida Lewis. Those services will be held on Sunday, June the 28th at the Agape Multicultural Seventh-day Adventist Temple at 1117 North 28th Street in Kansas City, Kansas. The visitation for Ms. Ida Lewis will be held on Sunday, June the 28th from 11 o'clock a.m. to 12 o'clock p.m. at the Agape Multicultural Seventh-day Adventist Temple. And arrangements for incomplete broadcast time for Mr. Paul Kaysen, Mrs. Diane Childress, Mr. Andrew Holmes, and Ms. Linda Powell. For more information regarding these services or any services emanating from the Lawrence A. Jones & Sons Funeral Chapel, you can call our chapel office at 816-921-1800. 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

glad when they said unto me, let us go into the house of the Lord. This is the day the Lord hath made. I will rejoice and be glad in it. Our Heavenly Father reigns, and He does deserve our praise. I thought about that. That's an exclusive praise. When you say you deserve it, you're saying, and no one else does. I'm glad to be in the house of the Lord one more time. Anybody glad to be in the house of the Lord one more time? You know, He didn't have to let us live. He was under no obligation to let us live. We didn't merit living. Some people out at Highland Park are better by accident than we are on purpose. So let's look to God in all things. And I thank Him for His grace. I discovered His grace is sufficient. It means it's enough. Whatever you're going through, whatever situations you have encountered, God says His grace is sufficient. His strength is made perfect in our weakness. Amen. Father, how we honor You. Send Your word now. Break the bread of life as You did with the fish and the loaves. A lad brought a lunch and You fed a multitude. Do it again. I do not presume that You will preach through me. I'm an empty vessel without You. We can do nothing without You, but we can do all things through the One who strengthens us. Greater is He that is in us than he that is in the world. We've heard it said already, but we are more than conquerors through You who love us. Increase that I might decrease. Let the words of my mouth, the meditations of my heart, be acceptable in Thy sight, O Lord, my strength and my Redeemer. In the name of Jesus. In the name of Jesus. In the very name of Jesus. We pray. Amen. Amen. I'm looking out over the tableau of beauty. For real, for real. I know I'm biased, but you look real nice in your African attire. Do I look nice? I don't want you to feel ashamed of your pastor. I'm trying to do what I've been requested to do. Today is the culmination of Black History Month, and we are asked to wear some African attire. Last week I had on that t-shirt that said HBCU. And I was telling the guys in the office, put that shirt up for next week. I plan to wear that shirt next week. Kind of dashiki. Or dashiki would be longer, right? Okay. I didn't want to look funny. It's very important that we look
coordinated. All right, let me go to the word. Psalm 23. This is defective. But here's where I'm trying to go. The Lord is my shepherd. Been hearing about that shepherd, right? I think the Spirit is trying to tell us something. But I want to lift up, the Lord is my shepherd. Five words for troubling times. Listen, the Lord is my shepherd. That's five words for troubling times. I've come to discover. You may be seated in the presence of our God. I've come to discover that life is about five words. And if you get the right words, you'll be much better off. Words matter. You can implicate yourself or vindicate yourself, but you need some words. Words can bless or burden. It is not true what we were told as children. Sticks and

foreign and domestic. So help me God. You propose with words, I would like to marry you. You need some words. But the point is, Mr. Keller wrote a book, A Shepherd Looks at Psalm at the Psalms. And I don't want to take credit, but I do want to ask you to read that book, because that book tells you something about the sheep-shepherd relationship. But Keller is aiming to give us some food for thought. And so Keller meticulously goes down about the metaphor that David uses here. David had a colorful life, a loving life, an explosive life, a magnetic life. But he summed it up in these five words: the Lord is my shepherd. So you will find providence, you will find a panacea, you'll find a patron, and if you wait on the Lord, they that wait on the Lord, same David, shall renew their strength, and they'll mount up with wings like an eagle. They shall run and not get weary. That's Psalm 40, right? All right. Words do matter. And when you yoke up with the providence of God, then you can affirm, the Lord is my shepherd. Can't do it any other way. Got to get to that providence. That's tell the owner that the owner of the owner has need of this. Did you get that word for providence? Tell the one who thinks he's the owner that the owner of the owner has need of the donkey. That's a good definition of providence. And then David said, I have a patron. I have a panacea. That means problem solver. All problems are handled by a panacea who becomes a patron if you're patient. Some people want patience and they say, hurry up and give me patience. That's antithetical. What we need to do is learn how to wait. Now, I'm the last person who ought to be talking about patience. Galatians 5 gives the fruit of the Spirit. And if you remember, I said, he must not have given me that one. For real, for real. Many people in this audience
don't have the gift of patience.

You know who you are. And more importantly, God knows who you are. You want it now. And we'll say, Heavenly Father, I want the gift of patience right now. God says, would you listen to what you're saying? You're demanding something that I will give in my own timing. Some people put a stopwatch on God. If he doesn't answer by Friday, then we say, God, you missed a deadline. And he's trying to scream from heaven, that wasn't my deadline. That was your deadline. I don't have to accommodate myself to your deadline. And what's an emergency for you is not an emergency in heaven. So, I forgot to tell you this. David has a backstory, and all of the Psalms have a backstory. That means there's something above all the Psalms. Theologians call it a superscripture. That's Haggion, that's Gittim, that's Korah, sons of Korah. And sometimes they're trying to say in the 150 Psalter, there's some things that you don't know if you just read the words, but there's a backstory. Selah is a part of the superscription. In 2026, you don't say to somebody, Gittim. They look at you as if to say, like Siri, so smart, AI. Gittim. When I put that in my Shaggyon, have you seen those words above? You haven't paid attention. But I'm trying to say these are some editorial notes written in so that you'd say, oh, I understand now. For example, it says superscription. When David pretended to be crazy, didn't shave, and went in, David said, preacher, tell him I'm not crazy. I just played crazy. Sometimes you just have to pretend to be off, out to lunch, not coming back today. If somebody would just say to me, I'm not coming back today. See, we say such and such is out to lunch. Some people gone for the day.
We'll wait on you if you are out to lunch. But if you say, I'm not coming back, you're packing up your stuff. But the Word of God teaches us that we are encased in five words. The Lord is my shepherd. And everything we need, the shepherd provides. In this sheep-shepherd relationship, I've understood by Keller's writing, sheep are dependent. So they need a shepherd upon whom they depend. And that's fine. Because we do have a great shepherd. Good shepherd. Great shepherd. And he's tended our flock, our lives. And he's done a great job. But lest I hold you too long without scripture, he said at the end of his life, tend my sheep. Anybody remember that? They were all talking about how much they loved Jesus. He says, the proof of it is, tend my sheep. And he says it to one of the disciples three times. If you really love me, extend the metaphor. Feed my sheep. Because they are dependent upon you. Then they're easily distracted. Sheep. That's why he talked about the lost sheep. Luke 15. Because he knows that sheep are easily distracted. That's why you can't have a whole lot going on in a worship experience. You got to come with a made-up mind. I plan to see Jesus today. And whatever gets in my way, I'm going to look around it. Look over it. Look under it. At my home church in Los Angeles, we used to have a sign, Sir, we would see Jesus. And that captured all of us as we walked into the sanctuary. Don't distract people. Let them see Jesus. Because sometimes in life, let me come home. Because the Lord is my shepherd. The lyrical lift. She says, I have everything I need. He makes me rest. Yeah. He restores my failing health and helps me to do what honors him the most. And then she says, safe in his arms. Because she's given those five words
The Lord is my shepherd. Amen. The door is open. The invitation. Brother Pastor, can I get in on those five words? Yes. Here they are, one more time. The Lord is my shepherd. David, a former shepherd who was passed over when Samuel came to anoint the new king of Israel. First Samuel chapter 15. David said, I really needed the providence of God. And I really needed a panacea. And I needed a patron. And I had to do it with patience. Because there was one point when I knew I should have been in the place where Saul was. But when the prophet Samuel came, 1 Samuel 15, I was looked over because my brothers were stronger, more handsome. And God whispered from glory, thundered from glory. You're looking at the outward appearance, but I'm looking at the heart. Anybody ever read that? Somebody here today is caught up between what's on your retina and what's on your radar. Explain that, Pastor. I got to keep something on my mind when I'm going through. And I got to keep something in my view. That's my retina. Yeah. I told you words matter. I'm a connoisseur of words. Studs Terkel said, we are the master of our silence, but we are the slave to our words. And I took that to mean, watch your words. And of all people, maybe you don't know this, but I don't like to talk. That may be a shock to somebody. Pastor, you're in the wrong line if you don't like to talk. But I'm protecting my silence. I know you don't believe that. After 40 plus years of preaching, you're talking about you don't like to talk? Mm-mm. Come to Jesus. Come to him right now. He's got the five words you need. The Lord is my shepherd.

0: 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God bless you.
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4: Can I talk to you a little bit today? We're going to go to 2 Corinthians. I think it's 2 Corinthians 10 and 4. 10 and 4. It's time for us to quit talking, be about his business, and get our minds right. Because if the enemy can control your mind, he can control you.
5: Jesus.
4: It's time for us to not only get our minds right, but to understand what is before us and what God really has for us. I don't know about y'all, but I'm not going through the motions. As everything I done been through this weekend, I didn't get up, stagger into the bathroom, hold myself up to get myself together.
5: Come on.
4: My wife touched me and she said, "You're sweating." You know, I ain't go through all this just because I ain't trying to impress nobody.
5: Amen. Amen.
4: But I'm here because I understand what God is doing.
5: Come on.
4: Not trying to do.
5: Yes.
4: What God is doing. Yes. What God is doing is he is answering prayer. And the prayer that he's answering is, "Lord, let your will." You know, I feel him every now and then. And sometimes it's just overwhelming. And we pray and it don't always go like we want it to go. But it's a process. And sometimes it looks like he's not answering your prayer when the whole time he's working things out.
5: Jesus.
4: But we can't see with the natural eye is what we used to. We used to control.
5: Mm-hmm.
4: We used to control and seeing and understanding exactly what God is doing. And it don't work like that all
5: come
4: the time.
5: On,
4: it's called spirit realm. In the natural realm, you can understand things.
5: Yes.
4: You can see things. You can manipulate things.
5: Yes.
4: Because you're in control, because it's the natural realm.
5: Yes.
4: Not going to talk to me. Yes. But when you're in the spirit realm, you can't see the spirit.
5: Come on. Yes. Amen.
4: That's where faith and belief come in, because you can't see the Holy Ghost. You may be able to feel the Holy Ghost, but you can't see the Holy Ghost. And because you can't see the Holy Ghost, then you got to trust the Holy Ghost to do what the Holy Ghost said that he's going to do.
5: Amen.
4: Anybody going to work with me today? And so I'm staggering on in the thing and in the church and had to sit down in the chair for a minute and tried to go to sleep, because I understand that the Holy Ghost is doing what only the Holy Ghost can do. It's some things that you can't do. You can't do. You can't do. I can't do. That's why we surrender to the will and to the presence of the Lord.
5: Amen. Amen.
4: I'm talking better than y'all acting. And guess what? We're supposed to live this thing not only on Sunday.
5: Amen.
4: This is not Christianity. Salvation, salvation, salvation is not something that is supposed to be lived from 11, or oh, y'all go to Sunday, from 9:30 to 1 or 2 on Sunday. That's not salvation. Salvation is total deliverance.
5: Yes, yes, yes, yes.
4: Salvation is something we're supposed to walk in on Monday. Monday is one of my best days, because, see, the world don't like Monday because they've been out doing what they're doing, and then they kind of, you know what I'm saying, they got to go to work, they got to adjust, they don't like, the world don't like Monday. I love Monday because I've been at the gas station. I've been filling up on the Holy Ghost.
5: Jesus.
4: I'm full, my cup runneth over. Surely goodness and mercy is following me. He woke me up this morning. He started me on my way, and I be going to work. Hey, how's it going? Hi, what's wrong with you? I've been in church. That's when we used to go to church in the day and the night time. Have YPWW at night, then go in there, have an hour prayer, and let the Holy Ghost hear the conclusion of the whole matter. So you have to understand that God is doing what he said he would do. You have to understand that his promise is being fulfilled. Now you got to receive that. That's called faith. It might not look like it, but God is working on your behalf. It may not feel like it, but God is working on your behalf. And that's where we got to bring in a discipline about ourselves. It's a thing to be blessed, but it's a thing to be have his favor.
5: Yes.
4: A blessing may just run out. Woo, I'm surely blessed. They surely bless me. Somebody bless you. Huh? They shook your hand and put something in there. That's a blessing. I wish somebody shake my hand and leave something in there. That's a blessing. But that's going to run out. But when you got his favor. I said when you got his favor. It goes beyond the blessing. Because it don't run out. And so therefore we need to bring a discipline. Y'all got 2 Chronicles? We're going to work on this a little bit. We need to bring a discipline. 2 Chronicles 10. We got to bring a discipline. It's time for us to get discipline. It's time for us to quit talking and discipline. Whether it's 2 or 3, I ain't worried about the number. But I just believe that the same effort that we put in for everything else, we ought to put that and more into God. That's where the blessing is. It's pressing your way when you don't want to go. Do I got a witness? Blessing yourself. And guess what? He is proving himself over and over again. Hadn't he done it? He's the same God. And what I like about God, God is, he's reproductive organism. He gets better and better. And that's why it's time for us to bring a discipline into our faith and believe that he is doing. Ooh, he is blessing me on my job. I don't care what nobody say. I'm blessed because I got his favor on my job. Because he, I know I can't see everything he's doing, but I got favor because God promised me. So it's time to bring the discipline. And salvation, son, is something that we possess. Every day we wake up, a brand new mercy we see. But every day we wake up, we got to seek the Lord. Keep me, Lord. What about this one? Give me this day my daily bread. Give me what I need to stay saved today. Help me, just let me talk to you. Give me what I need to seek your face today. Give me what I need to submit to your, because you don't feel the same every day you wake up. You don't feel the same. Sometimes you jump out the bed ready to conquer the mountain. Sometimes they got to pull you out the bed. Sometimes you got to fall on the floor. Sometimes you just stick one leg out. Y'all not going to help me up in here. Sometimes you jump out, say, I'm ready to run through a troop and leap. Y'all not going to help me up in here. But then sometimes you'd be like, oh, Jesus, why don't we just turn the clock? Let me get two more hours. You don't feel the same every day. But you got to pray. Because when you wake up, the enemy is scheming on you. To make keep your mess, he want to keep you bound. He want to bind you and keep you bound. He want to discombobulate your mind and keep your mind discombobulated. Y'all not going to work with me up in here today. But I came to tell somebody, you don't know how blessed you are that you are in the presence of the Lord. Not worried about the number, because I found out it's not in the number, it's in the Lord. I may not have 200, but Jesus is here. Come on, somebody. And can I tell you something? Jesus is getting ready to do something for me in my mind. Because if my mind can be free, he said, I'll keep him in perfect peace. Whose mind? That's not going to help me. Your mind mess battling all day. Oh, I ain't got no real folks up here. You battling all day long. Lucia, the blood of Jesus. And then sometime he get us. We done thought that thing out. We done sucked the blood out that turn up. Temptation is not a sin. Being tempted is not a sin. Entertaining the temptation is a sin.
5: Yes, Lord.
4: The devil trying to talk to you, that ain't nothing new. But what God's going to do in here today is he's going to give us the authority. He's going to expose the devil. And let us see what's going on.
5: Amen.
4: Amen. And when you got this salvation working in your life and you wake up, you hear Jesus, but the enemy is there too. And your flesh is there too.
5: Come on.
4: But when you got the victory, how many of y'all, when you got the victory, you know who voice to listen to. Don't the Bible say, my sheep know my voice and another, they will not follow. The enemy is trying to talk to you, but you recognize that's not of God. God is not going to tell you to sin. God is not going to speak no negative trash into your mind. God is not going to speak no negativity to keep you bound. God is not going to speak nothing into your spirit that's going to bind you and bring a depression upon you. That is not God. So we're going to expose him up in here today. Amen. God is going to speak the word. God is going to speak life. God is going to speak prosperity. God is going to speak joy. Come on, somebody. And even you didn't, you so the enemy is going to try to take you back. God is going to try to take you forward. Then you got to watch your flesh. Oh, nobody's talking up in me. Because I don't know about your flesh, but my flesh be talking about let's go do some things. And I have to tell my flesh, Satan, flesh, the Lord, hey, man, hey.
5: Jesus.
4: And some things you can't blame on the devil. Some things is you. Oh, nobody going to help me up in here today. The Bible says we carried about by our own lust.
5: Yes.
4: Huh?
5: Yes.
4: Something of the sort.
5: Yes.
4: Your own lust to get you in trouble.
5: Okay.
4: Your own flesh to get you in trouble.
5: Yes.
4: Your own desire will get you in trouble.
5: Yes.
4: Nobody talking up in me. Oh, so I got a whole bunch of saved folk. Oh, hallelujah. Thank you, Jesus. Your flesh will talk to you. Come on, and you have to put your flesh under subjection.
5: Yes.
4: If you're saved. You got to bring your flesh under subjection.
5: Yes.
4: Come on, somebody. Because if you what God is going to do for us today, the power of Christ is going to work in our life.
5: Jesus.
4: I want the power of Christ to work in my life. Everything about in my home, in my on my job, in my car. I don't care if I'm sitting on the front porch by myself. I want the power of Christ to be working. I don't care if I'm on the toilet. I don't care if I'm on the toilet. I want Christ to go to the toilet with me. I want Christ to go in the shower with me. While I'm getting dressed, I want Christ to be there. While I'm driving my car, I don't care wherever. I don't care if I'm going to the grocery store to buy me a big cup, because I love big cup. I love me some big cup and some nut riches and some little Reese's peanut butter stuff. I don't care if I'm going to get me some sherbet from the store. I want Jesus Christ to be in everything about. Y'all ain't got no help. It's more than church. Be with me more than church. Be with me through everything. I'm sold out. I'm your child. The devil done had me long enough. He had his time. His time is over. Nobody gonna help me. His time is over. I declare and decree, and you got to do it for yourself. I declare and decree the devil done had his time. Come on, somebody. I'm working every day to put my flesh under subjection. So the devil done had his time. I'm working every day to put my flesh under subjection, and my flesh done had his time. So if the devil done had his time, and I done cast the devil out, and I'm putting the flesh under subjection, it's God's time. Got no witness up in here on everything. And that's how your mind got to be. You got to be sold out to Christ that everything is about. Call me a fanatical, call me a holy roller, call me a religious, whatever you want to call me. Yes, I want Jesus. Anybody, am I talking to you? Shake yourself. And so that's where we come today. To know and understand that God is doing it. That you're not going out like that. That's not how the story ends. The devil wants you to make you to think that it's going out that way. It's going to happen this way. That this is not it. Your eyes ain't even seen. Your ear hasn't even heard. What good thing your eye ain't seen. I ain't worried about the number. You here. I'm here. We yoking up and agreeing. I ain't seen. Whether it's 200 or whether it's 2, God said he going to bless me. He done sent a word when I was walking. She don't even know what I was thinking. I said, forget him. I'm going with you, Lord. And then she done come back and said, he said, my eye ain't seen. My ear ain't even heard what good thing he has in store. Your eye has not even seen. Your ear hasn't even heard what good thing God has in store for you. You think you know what's going on. You don't know what God has in store for you. Because you can't see it. Because it's spiritual. He wants to set you free. Walk in his freedom. Walk in his freedom. Come on, somebody. That's why I told you, walk around, because the ground you're standing on is holy ground. This is holy ground. And so what I want to share with you today is just a couple of thoughts that we need to get our minds under subjection. And we need to walk in freedom. We're not going to walk in discouragement. All kind of stuff done happened to me. I'm not walking in discouragement. You think you're the only one that something happened to. Uncle Johnny touched me. I'm sorry, y'all. I got to work on a little bit. When I was a child. Well, you ain't the only one that had old filthy, trifling uncle.
6: Come on.
4: My mama talked mean to me. She was mean to me. You ain't the only one that had old selfish mama.
6: Come on.
4: Hmm?
6: Jesus.
4: My daddy was an alcoholic. Well, just look around you.
6: Jesus.
4: A whole lot of daddies was alcoholics. And the list go on and on and on. But God is able to set us free. My husband walked out on me. Well, you ain't the only one that somebody has walked out on. I did a eulogy yesterday, and the man was of an older generation, kind of like, you know, your dad's generation, our grandparents' generation, had been married for like 58 years or something like that. And I told them that they ought to rejoice that they had the type of father that didn't go out to get a loaf of bread.
6: Come on.
4: And never came back.
6: Come on.
4: Y'all done heard them stories. All kind of stuff doesn't happen to us. We have all kind of disappointments. Folks done violate us. We have hateration going on right now. We have folks in our families don't even like us. Maybe you don't. You got something wrong with you sitting up in here looking at me right now. You're going through something right now. I want you to know God is able to bring you above what you were going through. Because what you're going through is not supposed to hold you down. Nobody.
6: Amen.
4: But we got to do it right. We got to get it right. One thing I prayed, Lord, get me right. Help me to really live this book. I won't be no hypocrite. Nah, I ain't say that's perfect. I done told y'all my flesh is just as crazy as your flesh, but I'm trying to bring it under subjection.
6: Amen.
4: Maybe I got the wrong message today. I got the wrong message.
6: You got the right message.
4: But God, I'm talking to do those that God is developing us. Oh, Lord, I hear you. Developing us to be Christians,
6: yeah.
4: To walk as Christians and live as Christians. See, everybody probably couldn't be here today,
6: right.
4: Because they may not be where we are.
6: Yes. Right. Come on.
4: But since you're here today, that means that this word was for you. Can I just go to the book? Listen, for the weapons. Listen to this. The weapons. I just a few minutes. We're gonna come. The weapons. Good. I got weapons.
6: Yeah.
4: I got weapons. The weapons of our warfare, is that somewhere they say something like that? Are not carnal. Huh? So I'm not fighting the flesh. I'm not fighting the enemy with natural weapons. The Lord told me to put it down. I really don't know where it is. I obeyed him. I ain't played with it. Y'all not going to help me. I ain't played with it. I don't know where it is. I do know it's in there somewhere. Come on. But it's not. So, but what I'm fighting the enemy with is not a natural weapon. I'm not fighting the enemy with the pistol.
6: Come on.
4: Poor little Kim, she got a stick. She got knives and she by herself. She got sticks. She got knives, all kind of stuff. If somebody came up in there, I feel sorry for her. And then she probably got so nervous and so scared she wouldn't even know what to do. Probably be screaming, ah! With the weapons right there.
6: Come on.
4: But we're not fighting the enemy. When I fight, this fight ain't about no knife or no gun.
6: Come on.
4: Or kicking somebody or fighting somebody. Come on.
6: Yeah.
4: This is a spiritual warfare.
6: Yes.
4: Mm. Ooh, got Jesus. The word. For the weapons of our warfare are not carnal. That's why you got to come. That's why you got to come. That's why you got to press your way so God can strengthen you.
6: Yeah.
4: Huh? So the Bible says grow in grace and in the knowledge of our Lord and Savior Jesus Christ. It's a difference in watching it on that YouTube or on TV than it is being in here.
6: Yeah.
4: The presence of the Lord is in here today. Come on. So that's why you got to come so God can sharpen your weapon.
6: Yeah.
4: Y'all not going to help me. I said you got to come because so God can sharpen your weapon.
6: Yeah.
4: And every now and then, your weapon needs to be renewed.
6: Yes, yes.
4: Your Holy Ghost, you need to be refilled.
6: Jesus.
4: Come on, somebody.
6: Come on.
4: Huh? Yes. You need to be blessed. And every now and then, you need to be encouraged by the Lord so you can hold your head up and feel like, I feel like going on. Because the Lord has encouraged you, has strengthened you, has sharpened you, and let you know that you can make it. Am I doing halfway decent in here? So the weapons of our warfare are not carnal. It's time for us to get our minds right. Because if we get our minds right, we can get our lives right. Am I saying anything? So the weapons of our warfare are not carnal. But look at what my weapon is. That's why you got to read the word and digest the word and hold on to the word and understand the word. But it says our weapons are not carnal, but mighty through God. And then somewhere in the Bible said that the battle don't belong to you. It belongs to God. If you walk in his will, if you live his word, if you live his word, if you believe his word, and you trust his word, and you keep his word first and foremost in your life, your weapons are not carnal, but they mighty to God. Watch out, watch out, watch out to the pulling down. That's what I want.
6: Well,
7: yeah,
6: Jesus.
7: Come on now.
4: To the pulling down of stronghold. We all have got some or done been through some strongholds. But when God is first and foremost in your life, he equips you.
6: Jesus.
4: And gets in your mind and you learn how to pray. And you pull down those things that hold you back. Those things that hinder you. Those things that made you afraid. Those things that had fear in your life. Those things that you thought you could not get over. I can't get over the man. I can't get over the woman. I got to have this drug. But God will give you the equipment to pull down that stronghold in your life. Yes, Lord.
7: He will.
6: Hallelujah.
7: He able.
6: He
4: That's what he is doing. Not trying to do. He is doing. That's why you got to walk with him. That's why you got to talk with him. That's why you got to live it every day. You can't leave it here on Sunday and go out and do what you want to do. You got to take it with you. You got to have it in your car. You got to have it in your house. You got to have something on your job. On my thing, I got a Bible just open. Most of the time, whatever my scripture of the day is, I turn it to that scripture of the day. I ain't there studying it. I ain't there reading it. But I just want to talk it in the atmosphere. Jesus. Pastor, I can't have one on my desk open. Put it in your drawer. Jesus. Put it in your car. Jesus. Everywhere you go, take the Lord with you. Yes. Let's learn how to be saved every day. Yes. Let's learn how to be Christians. Let's learn how to walk Christian, live Christian, look Christian. He talked to me the other day. He said, you know you don't look like everybody else.
6: Come on.
4: I said, guess
6: say
4: what,
6: that.
4: Lord?
6: Say that.
4: I finally got to the point. I'm all right with it.
6: Say that.
4: Because guess what? We're supposed to look different than the world.
6: Yes.
4: Huh?
6: Yes.
4: We're supposed to look different than the world. Some, but they're supposed to look at us and say, it's something about them.
6: Yeah.
4: I may not can tell you what it is. But it's something about them. You're supposed to stand out. You're supposed to have a shine. You're supposed to have an anointing. You're supposed to have a difference. And guess what? The Bible tells, come on, scholars, but say, when man speak, when everybody speaks well of you, take heed. We want to be liked by everybody, but the Bible tell us it's you need to be worried. Because they're going to get you after a while. So when they stand up and hate against you because of who you are, you need to step back and take a good look at yourself and make sure yourself lines up with the word. And if they don't like you because of your lifestyle, then you might be doing something right.
6: Come on. Jesus.
4: I'm not like, I don't want to do everything everybody else do.
6: Yes.
4: I want to be a preacher. I want to be a sanctified preacher.
6: Yes.
4: I want to be a Holy Ghost preacher.
6: Yes.
4: Come on, somebody.
6: Yes.
4: Holy Ghost preachers can't do everything.
6: Yes.
4: Y'all not going to help me up in here. And I don't want to be a too-live Holy Ghost preacher. I don't want to be this way in the church and a hell raiser at home. Y'all not going to talk to me up in here. I want to take the Lord with me everywhere I go. You don't hear me up in here, but you got to bring down those strongholds that are trying to hold you back. We got stuff trying, and every day, I got a battle. Every day, I got a battle almost every minute. I got a battle every hour. He leave me alone every now and then, but every day, he trying to take me down. But the weapons, I understand that the Holy Ghost is here, and the Holy Ghost is in control of my life, and I'm baptized and filled with the Holy Ghost, but the weapons of our warfare are not corner. You got to learn how to pray. You got to learn how to fast. You got to learn how to study your word. You got to know how to sit there and talk to the Lord and say, Lord, help me. I don't know no pretty words. You don't need no pretty words. Just say, Lord, help me. Lord, bring me out. Lord, I want to stand. You don't need no pretty words. You need some sincere words. You need some honest words. You need some words from your heart. Talk to the Lord and ask the Lord to have his way. I'm sorry to be screaming. I got the wrong message. Weapons, you don't know what you got. You in here battling, crying. Lord, got you all down, got you all bound, and you got power to tread upon serpents. I know I'm in the word, and tread upon scorpions. And you got power over all the power of the enemy, and nothing shall in no wise hurt you, because the weapons of your warfare are not carnal. You got power to say, Satan, the Lord rebuke you. You got power to step in your house and change the atmosphere. You got power to walk on your job and change the atmosphere. You got power to speak those things that are not as though they were, because the weapons of our warfare. Now, carnal, mighty through God, to the pulling down.
6: Jesus.
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7: 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Thuston. And you will be walking out with plenty of time for lunch and plenty of strength for your journey. I know Bishop will tell you wherever you think you are going, God is already there. God sent this service this Sunday for you. 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

0: Luke chapter 13. While you're going to that, I want you to help me with this study today. Help me help you, help us help each other. Tell somebody near you, don't be discouraged. Tell somebody. Luke chapter 13. Oh my God. And verse 10. On the Sabbath day, Jesus was teaching in one of the synagogues on the Sabbath. Do you see Jesus went to church?
1: Amen.
0: Yeah. Jesus went to church, and there were more phonies, hypocrites, cutthroats, murderers, thieves, fakes, villains, pretenders. All of them went to church then. And there were as many then as there are now. Don't stop coming to church because everybody's not perfect inside the church. If that were the case, we wouldn't have church. So Jesus went to church faithfully. And so should we. Aren't you glad you're in the house of the Lord today? He was teaching in the synagogue, in one of the synagogues on the Sabbath. And behold, there was a woman which had a spirit of infirmity. You want to make a mark there. That's the only place you find that in the scripture. A spirit of infirmity. She did not just have a sick day. She had a spirit of infirmity. She didn't just have a virus that came and went. She had a spirit of infirmity. She did not just have a reoccurring virus. She was continuously incapacitated. She just didn't have a bad night of sleep. And she, can you imagine what life would be like if you never stopped being sick? Can't remember a day when there was not an illness that plagued you. It's been so long. In fact, even when you didn't feel it, it was in your mind. You were hoping, you dreaded it. It was so debilitating. No, not just sick, but a spirit like a haunting force. That no matter what day, what year, the lady was not a young woman. So she'd gone through the seasons of her life in awkwardness, discomfort, feeling always out of balance. It's a wonder how life can get you confused if you don't know how to manage it. The Bible said she had a spirit of infirmity. How many years? 18 years. And was bowed together and could in no wise straighten herself up. She was bent over. That was not the infirmity. The infirmity is what caused her to be bent over. No, for 18 years, this is as high as she could stay. For 18 years. For 18 Christmases, this is how she spent it. When she went shopping, this is the way she was. When she got in bed, I'm trying to figure that one out. She was bent over in the bed. She'd been bent over for every one of her children's birthdays. I don't know if she was married or not, but if she was, for 18 years, she had 18 anniversaries and she had to celebrate them. Like, what kind of life is that? Not for a day, not for a week, not getting therapy, not surviving an accident, but for nearly two decades. This woman could not straighten up. And the Bible says in verse 13, this pitiful woman, Jesus, laid his hands on her. And immediately she was made straight. And she'd been waiting for that for 18 years to give God some praise that had been stored up inside of her. And when she was immediately healed and straightened up, she glorified God. Wouldn't you do that if you've been waiting to get straight for 18 years? Matter of fact, if you're straight right now, you ought to glorify him now that you're straight. You'd think everybody would celebrate that. You'd think it'd be a holiday. You'd think it'd make the news. You'd think that she'd get all kind of congratulations. But ruler of the synagogue answered with indignation, because it was the wrong day. He thought it was wrong for Jesus to heal on the Sabbath day. See how they got the Sabbath all mixed up? And said unto the people, you got 6 days that men ought to work. What kind of foolishness is this? Why didn't you leave her bent over for another day? You got 6 days to work. And therefore, in them, that's when you ought to come and get healed. Don't be getting healed on. Am I reading the Bible right? Not glad she's healed, but mad she got healed a day too soon. Guess who had an afflicted mind? The woman had an afflicted body and an afflicted spirit, but those religious people had an afflicted mind. Gonna criticize Jesus, the Son of God, am I reading it right? Say, well, you could have done this on Monday or Tuesday. Why did you do it on Thursday and Friday? And the Lord answered him and said, you're a hypocrite.

0: a child of the covenant. It's for me. The covenant didn't end with Abraham. It started with Abraham. And Jesus said, listen to what he said, Sage. He said, ought this woman, being a daughter of Abraham, whom Satan had her bound. Who had her bound? It was hereditary. Oh, Satan. Eating too much pork? Oh, Satan. She didn't know how to be romantic? No, Satan. She worked too hard? No. Satan. She was too lazy? No. Satan. Too fat? Was she too fat? No. Too skinny? Too black? No. Too white? No. Something. Satan is the one that is the root of the problem. And these 18 years, she should be loosed from this bond on whatever day, but especially on the Sabbath day. I don't want you to be discouraged.
1: Yes.
0: This lady lived with discouragement for 18 years.
1: Yes.
0: I don't want you to be discouraged, because you can be discouraged and not even know what to name it.
1: That's right.
0: You can be a Christian and be discouraged.
1: Amen.
0: I just want to talk for just a few minutes. You can be Holy Ghost baptized and be discouraged. You can be intelligent and be intelligently discouraged. You can be broke and be discouraged. And you can have plenty of money and be more discouraged. You can be around a lot of friends and family, have a lot of friends and family, and still be secretly discouraged. You can have a calling on your life, and life has been friendly to you, and you can be discouraged. You could have a fine house and a fine car and a fine piece of hair and still be discouraged. I really thought I'd let somebody else share this moment, but God wanted me to remind you, you do not have to live a life of discouragement. There's a song, they don't sing it much anymore, but it goes something like that. When waves of affliction sweep over my soul, and when sunlight is hidden from view, whenever you're tempted to fret or complain, just think of his goodness to you. There's going to be some waves of affliction like this woman. There's going to be some darkness that will hover over your soul. There's going to be some times when it seems like all you can see is cause to fret and so much to complain about. But God sent me to tell you on this Sunday, don't be caught by the germ of discouragement. Just think of his goodness to you. And joy over you will come. The song said he is able to keep. Just get your mind out of the gutter. Somebody say, yes, Lord. Yeah, I'm not talking about pornography. I'm not talking about dirty jokes. I'm not talking about obscene thinking. I'm talking about the gutter of discouragement. Gutter of discouragement. That's gutter thinking. That's why the one who was responsible for this woman's discouraging plight was Satan. And just to cut to the chase, Satan wants you to get stuck in the thoughts of discouragement, because if your thoughts are discouraging thoughts, then your spirit will be a discouraged spirit.

0: you'll have a discouraged spirit and a discouraged mind and discouraged emotions until eventually your body will have the manifestation of a satanic plot. Somebody say the devil is a liar. What is discouragement? It's something like frustration. Frustration. And you know you ran into some of that, didn't you? It's something like fatigue. Fatigue can begin in your mind. I don't feel nobody praying for me, Lord. Sometimes it can be confusion. Things can become so boring. Boring. Just spiritual fatigue. I'm talking to somebody here. Same old, same old. Wah, wah, wah, wah. So cloudy, even when the sun is shining. All you see is cloudiness. Sometimes, wait a minute, do you know what can be discouraging? Injustice. Seem like that ain't right. That's not fair. Why did they have to do that and just run out on me as usual? I don't deserve this. I've been better than a whole lot of people. And all I get is bad luck. And if I don't get bad luck, I don't get any luck at all. You know that's the devil right there. Luck is an imagination of Satan. Luck is chance. Luck is fate. Luck is the world out of control. We don't walk by luck. We don't live by fate, but we walk by faith. Not by sight. There's a purpose for my life. And everything that happens is working together for the good. I don't know why I can't get no help here. Even the bad is working for the good. I wouldn't know how God could heal if I didn't get sick. Wouldn't know how much joy he could give if I didn't get sad and mad. I wouldn't know how he could lift me if I never fell down. I would never know how he would catch me if I never failed. But I found that many are the affliction. You ought to get off of me right through here. Many, you are going to have some afflictions. But you don't have to get stuck with a spirit of infirmity. Because with every affliction, God is able to deliver you. Out of how many? Raise your arm back and say, oh. It won't be me with 18 years. It won't be me bent over prematurely. I may be bent over now, but I won't be bent over always. My money may be funny now, but I won't always be broke. They might have put me out last week, but I won't always be evicted. Car broke down, I won't always have a hoopty. Thank you, Jesus. Doctor cancels my appointment, but I won't always be sick. I won't always be down. I won't always be by myself. I won't always be in pain because I am encouraged. Since Jesus is my joy. Say yes, Lord. Clap your hands and say yes, Lord. Frustration. Let me have about 7 minutes, 7 to 9 minutes. About 7 to 9 minutes. Because it was revealed to me that Most of the people that come to this church are not that bad. Many that hear us on the radio, those that are tuning in, most of y'all are not that bad. Those that are joining us virtually, glad you're here. Glad we can be together. Most of y'all are not that bad. Of course, I'm from a world that I don't talk too much of in another career. But can I tell you, most of the people in the penitentiary are not that bad. Bad, but not that bad. Yeah, most of you all are not serial killers. That's not your trap. Most of y'all are not full-time gangsters. Two or three gangster wannabes, but most of y'all, tell your neighbor, you're not a real gangster. Tell your neighbor, you're not a real gangster. That's another satanic trap. There are real gangsters. And some of them are in your family. Most of y'all, you may play a little bingo and get the lottery card and you're wrong. But you're really not a number one gambler. Even when you shoot pool, you're not really a gambler. Now you ought to cut all that dice out. But you really not a gambler. And those of y'all that homemonger, you don't homemonger every night, do you? Not after 18 years of homemongering. You're not a career homemongerer. You haven't wrecked that many families. You don't commit adultery just for sport. You might have slipped up five or six. Well, the woman said, I had five. And the one I got now, we're not really married, but that was her. You ain't had that much adultery, have you? Well, you take a little weed because you got it on sale, but you're not a full-time weed smoker. And most of y'all that do weed, you don't do it on Sunday, do you? Somebody say, help us, Lord. You don't get drunk every weekend. You just drink some just to take the edge off. What city am I in? But you're not a full-time drunk. You don't do that. You don't snort cocaine all the time. You may steal the candy from the baby, but you don't pedophile every weekend. You tell lies just by slipping up because your imagination gets loose. You're not a full-time black and white liar. You know there are white lies and black lies, but what? Black lives matter, not black lies matter. You know how the enemy's gonna get you? Not with the top 10 famous sins. He's gonna get you with a spirit of discouragement. You're not gonna get you with penitentiary sins. He's not going to get you with excommunication sins. He's not going to get those everybody know you wrong sin. He's not going to get you with what kind of clothes you wear. Tell your neighbor, you know you ought to wear the right clothes. Tell your neighbor, you know you ought to wear the right clothes. You're not supposed to wear that. He's going to get you with frustration. He's going to get you with emotional nervousness. Come on in here, Jesus. He's going to get you with neglecting your prayer time. He's going to get you with feeling of anxiety. He's going to get you with competitiveness. Why do they have something I don't have? And why do they get it and I don't get it? And why they call on them and they don't call on me? And why this and why that? That's how he's going to get you with a feeling of injustice. Going to get you feeling of lack. What happens? I had to fight that myself. Man, it looked like they're going to close out Social Security before I ever get mine. For I think 18 years I had to ask the Lord, rebuke that spirit out of me. I don't want to get to be 65 and then they say, whoops, we ran. Am I talking to you? Yes. Somebody say, you talking to me? And when Marion took me to the Social Security place that day, I could have shouted. First of all, I didn't know where I was. And when that lady said, you could have asked some 5 years ago, do you want to have it a little bit now? You want to wait? I said, I'll take it all right now. I won't ever ask to ask. I'll never have to ask God again. Rebuke the spirit of shortage that I'm worried they're going to run out of. You ought to be glad God gave you life. You don't get, you want your money from the government just like I did. Don't you want your government money? But if you never get a dime from the government, you ought to thank God that he has blessed you to prosper and be in health even as your soul prospers. Why don't you say, I'm tired of being discouraged? Just mad all the time. Angry all the time. How do they say it? Hurt people. Hurt people. Memories that haunt you that should have been buried in the past. You got to know that discouragement is not of God. Let me finish it. My time is about up. Just be aware that when you are in discouragement, just know that Jesus said, in John 14, let not your heart be troubled. If you're a believer, you should get encouraged. If you believe in God, let me stop the clock right now, please. Let me stop the clock, deaconess. How many of y'all really believe in God? You believe in him yourself. Lift your hand if that you don't fake it. Don't lie. Don't make it up. But if you're a believer, lift your hand and say, I am a believer. Believe in the Father. Believe in the Son. There's only one God. You don't have time to be discouraged if you are a believer. And not only that, Hebrews 13 and 6. He said, I will not fear what man can do unto me. I will boldly say, the Lord is my helper. Somebody say, he's my help. And the psalmist says, God is my refuge. My refuge. And
1: see where he's taking you to. We say you're
2: 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I would love for you to join the Tabernacle family in a Holy Ghost love fellowship this morning. 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
5: 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So glad you're joining us today. It is a sanctified Sunday morning. It is the third Sunday in June, and you know what that means. It is Father's Day, y'all. Happy Father's Day to all the fathers out there. And please keep in mind, if there's somebody that you call father and your dad is still in the land of the living, make sure you reach out and say Happy Father's Day. My name is James Tundle III, and I'm so glad you're joining us again on this Sunday morning. We are blessed and highly favored on this day. We're grateful to God for all that He has done for us, and we're excited about the things to come even on today. Let's go to the Word of God. 1 John 3:1 says, "See what kind of love the Father has given to us, that we should be called children of God, and so we are." And that is 1 John 3:1. Make sure that in your time of need that you call the Watkins Heritage Chapel at 816-861-3030. The compassionate team at Watkins is here to serve you and your family in your time of need. 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We've got some great gospel music just for you. You're tuned to Precious Memories, brought to you by the Watkins Heritage Chapel. Happy Father's Day.

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0: These are your announcements for the week of June 21st, 2026. Funeral services were held for Miss Patty Gower Bass on Monday, June 15th at the Watkins Heritage Chapel, interment Leavenworth National Cemetery. Funeral services were also held for Mr. Jerron Jackson on Wednesday, June 17th at the Watkins Heritage Chapel, private disposition. Funeral services were also held for Miss Kimberly Bronson on Saturday, June 20th at the Morning Star Missionary Baptist Church, interment Highland Park Cemetery. And funeral services were held for Miss Ruby Rashaw on Saturday, June 20th at the Watkins Heritage Chapel, interment Forest Hill Cemetery. And funeral services were held for Mr. Charles E. Bailey Jr. on Saturday, June 20th at the Watkins Heritage Chapel, interment 12 Gate Cemetery. Funeral services will be held for Mr. Willard F. Rawls Jr. on Tuesday, June 23rd at 10 a.m. at the Watkins Heritage Chapel. Visitation 9 a.m. to 10 a.m. at the chapel, interment Leavenworth National Cemetery. Funeral services will also be held for Sister Beverly Richardson on Thursday, June 25th at 10 a.m. at the Watkins Heritage Chapel. Visitation 8 a.m. to 10 a.m. at the chapel, interment Leavenworth National Cemetery. And memorial services will be held for Miss Cheryl L. Ruffins on Saturday, July 25th at 2 p.m. at the Watkins Heritage Chapel, private disposition. Arrangements were incomplete at broadcast time for Mr. Stephen N. Smith. For more information and for complete details, please call the Watkins Heritage Chapel at 816-861-3030.
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3: And the Lord shall bless you, my friend. This is Bishop Clifford A. Jackson, the founding pastor of the St. Paul Monument of Faith Family Worship Center, Church of God in Christ. Of course, we're located in our historic Northeast Missouri here, right here in Northeast Kansas City, 133 South Van Brunt on the Boulevard. And, of course, you still have time to get here. Service is emanating today, on the Boulevard. That's right at our north location, 133 South Van Brunt on the Boulevard. Well, today promises to be a day that you will remember. That's right. This is a wonderful day today. And, of course, we're going to be giving God the glory, giving God the praise right here at the Monument of Faith. Let me just stop and pause and thank all of Kansas City for your outpouring love and generosities that you extended toward my family and I during the homegoing celebrations honor of my sister, Shepherdess Patricia Ann Jackson. Let me tell you, on this past Friday night here at this church, Kansas City came out in such a magnanimous way, and we are so grateful and so appreciative to all of our friends here, there, and everywhere for how that you came and shared your love and grace with us. We are certainly thanking God for all of our bishop friends, Bishop John Mark Johnson, Bishop, of course, Frank Henry Douglas, Bishop Jack C. Vaughn. And I want to thank all of these bishops who came to share with us all the way from Tyler, Texas, my dear friend Bishop Melton Timmons of the Church of God in Christ, Bishop Melton Timmons, the chairman of the Church of God in Christ trustee board, blessed our hearts on this Friday night. Oh, my God. God blessed us in this place, and we are so grateful for all of the love, all of the kindness. My goodness, the Monument of Faith choir did a magnanimous job. Certainly, we're thanking God for my cousin, certainly Bishop Lee Allen Spike did a great job with that guitar, and, of course, Bishop Bernard Johnson on that gospel saxophone. Oh, my God. If he never plays again, he certainly represented himself very well on this past Friday night. Let me tell you, it was wonderful in the house on Friday night. The people came and they were tremendously blessed. Well, I got to tell you, I want to thank God for my friends, the Smith family. You just don't know what you've done for us and to us and through us during this time of bereavement. We want to thank all of you all the Smith family. That's right, from the Deliverance Temple Church of God in Christ and all of our friends here, there, and everywhere. Well, my own evangelist, Lauren Wallace, with this choir. Just a great job. We thank all of the pages, all of my friends who appeared on Friday night. Now, Saturday, hats off to my bishop, my friend and my mentor, the Bishop L.F. Thuston, the proud and eminent pastor of the Boone Tabernacle Church of God in Christ, and, of course, the Mason Memorial Church of God in Christ. Let me thank my bishop, Bishop L.F. Thuston, and his precious wife, First Lady Marion Thuston, for opening up your doors yesterday to our family, that wonderful palatial building and great edifice, the Boone Tabernacle, the historic Boone Tabernacle Church of God in Christ. Well, I tell you, Bishop, you outdid yourself yesterday. I want to thank you for the accommodations. I want to thank you for every consideration that you have given to us, and particularly to me, during this very difficult time. I tell you, it's just been wonderful working with our Bishop, Bishop L.F. Thuston, the proud and eminent chairman of the General Assembly of the Church of God in Christ worldwide. Of course, we are privileged to have him as our prelate. And I want to just thank him again. I can't thank him enough for all that he's done and all of the opportunities that he's afforded us. And all of our pastor friends in Kansas East, of course, we want to thank all of you, all the pastors, all the elders, all the ministers, all the missionaries, our supervisor. Thank God for you, Mother Stephanie Bradshaw. Thank God for you. And of course, Mother Mary Sims. I want to thank you and all, oh my God, Superintendent Dr. Jennifer Collier. Let me thank you. And of course, the evangelist Crystal Rucker, who blessed our hearts immensely on yesterday. We had folks from everywhere on yesterday. We crowded and, of course, packed out the Boone Tabernacle Church. And, of course, we want to thank you for all of the condolences, all of the cards and the letters and the gifts of money and the food and everything, the flowers. Oh, thank you so very kindly. You've made my mother's heart really, really happy, and I want to thank you for that. Let me thank my brother, the elder Ronnie Jackson, for putting together that wonderful choir on yesterday, who did a magnanimous job. We certainly thank you, Ronnie. You did a great job, and we appreciate all your efforts and all of your skills and all of your influences that you did to bring that to fruition. Thank you so very much. All of the Monument of Faith. Let me thank my church, a great church, and I want to thank them for what they have done. Let me thank, of course, Pastor Harold Molden and, of course, the good people of the Calvary Chapel Church of God in Christ for all of their generosities and their hospitalities that they demonstrated to us on yesterday at the repast. Thank you so much. Let me thank Kiva Gates, Dr. Kiva Gates, that is, of the Gates and Sons Barbecue. They were so kind and generous during this time of our bereavement. Let me thank you, Arzelia, and let me thank you, Mr. Gates, of course, for all that you've done and continue to do. We are family. We thank God for that. And I certainly want to thank Kiva especially, because she was a dear friend to my sister Pat. And Kiva, we thank you. We will forever celebrate you in our memory and our hearts. And going forward, of course, you know you're in our hearts to stay. Well, I have got to get off of here and get you to the Word of God, but I want to thank you again for all that you've done. Kansas City. Let me thank KPRS, KPRT, Aaron McGee for the wonderful tribute that you gave to my sister on yesterday during the condolence time. Thank you so very kindly. And of course, we've been broadcasting live over 30 years here on this radio station. I think I'm the oldest serving pastor now in time on this radio station. That's right. So we've been over 30 years, and I thank God for KPRT, KPRS, 1590 and 106.1 FM. We've seen them do a whole lot of changes on this radio station, but I want to thank you, and I'm glad to be a part of it. Well, come on, Sean, take me live now into my service, already in progress.
4: Oh, no. All right, Bishop, I hear you. And that's exactly what you ought to say. Oh, no. Your discernment ought to be sharp enough now where you know good from evil. You're not going to talk to me. Your discernment ought to be sharp enough now where you can determine a trick from a treat.
5: All right.
4: Your discernment ought to be better now that you can understand a friend from a foe.
5: Yes.
4: Your discernment ought to be sharper by now when you can understand that they're trying to do me mischief. You gotta beware. You gotta beware of open doors God never unlocked. I'm in the wrong house. You gotta beware of open doors that God never unlocked. The Bible says that God can open doors that no man can shut, but he can also shut doors that no man can open. You gotta understand, some places you're trying to get to and folk trying to take you to are a closed door that God himself did not open. God said, he said, man, look, if you just do right by me, you give me 10 cents out of every dollar. He said, I will open you not only doors, but I'll open you the windows too. I'll open you the windows of heaven. And I will pour you out a blessing that you won't have room enough, to receive. You got to get to the place where you understand, here's a door that God did not unlock for me.

0: through. But you tell me, tell somebody, say, every open door is not designed for you to walk through. Yeah, on the other side of the door, you might have AIDS on the other side of the door. You might have some debilitating disease on the other side of the door. You may have death on the other side of the door. You got to understand that every door that's open and afforded to you is not opened by God. Somebody better listen to me good. You got to beware of going through doors that God never unlocked. Every open door isn't divine. Every invitation isn't inspiration. Sometimes it's infiltration. Sometimes the devil will unlock doors and he wants to infiltrate your life. He wants to get in the nitty gritty of your life to see what makes you tick. Sometimes you got to understand that the devil, oh my God, has a boa constrictor spirit. Naturally, if you look at the boa constrictor, he is a beautiful snake, and he's by some accounts a playful snake, a toyful snake. He doesn't have any venom, am I right? Not the boa constrictor. He doesn't have any venom. If he bites, you'll still live. However, the boa constrictor has a way of killing you by coiling himself all the way around you. And the only way he can live, he got to crush you. I ain't got no help in the house. The only way the boa constrictor can decoil, he's got to constrict.
1: Yes, sir. You're telling the truth.
0: And when he constricts, he crushes you. He can get all the way around an elephant and crush an elephant. It's nothing personal. And that's why some of y'all got, I look at some of the prayer requests. You are praying for your child. It's you the one that need prayer, because you allow the boa constrictor to get all the way around your child. Sunday school wasn't an option for them. Bible study wasn't an option. Ain't nobody gonna preach. Bible study was not an option for them. You didn't bring them to church function. Sunday morning service wasn't an option for them. You allowed the boa constrictor to get all the way around your family. And the only way, y'all turn me off if you won't try and preach it, but you praise it. The only way the boa constrictor can live, Tremaine, is he crush you. He got to crush your son. Got to crush your daughter. Got to crush your marriage. Got to crush your relationship. Got to crush everything around you that's dear to you. Would you look at somebody and say, it's nothing personal. The only way he can live, he's got to crush you. I realize this is a pressing way. To some people, it's not pressing, it's depressing. Some folk don't understand. If you stay in one place too long, some folk will depress you. I've learned how to speak and move. I got to speak and move. How you doing? Fine. Because if I sit there and talk you 10 minutes, that's 10 minutes less time I have. And then your problem going to bring me all the way down. I just got delivered. I ain't got no help now. I just got delivered. The Lord just blessed me. And I sit there and talk to you about all your problems, when all you need is to bring your problems to the altar, cast all your cares upon him, and he cared for you. But now you'd rather bring him to me. The devil is a lie. You got to get to the place where you learn how to cast your care on him and let God work some stuff out in your life. Bishop didn't have time tonight. Sure didn't. I'm in my car on 435. I don't have time to sit here and let you weight me down with all kind of crazy stuff. But I'm trying to tell you, you can take your burdens. Yes. Yeah, that's why I take mine. I don't call you and bring you down on your birthday. I don't call you and bring you down on your sunny day. You got to get to the place where you realize you got to have a real relationship with God. Philippians 3:14 says, I press towards the mark for the prize of the

0: high calling of God in Christ Jesus. Come on down there, CJ. Yeah, y'all come on down there. I got something good for y'all now. Chase, you too. See, church, you cannot press if you're always pausing to entertain foolishness. You can't press. Pressing is a moving motion. Pressing is a forward motion. But if you pause all the time for foolishness, you'll never get where you're supposed to go. I don't care if it's your family, I don't care if it's your sweetheart, your lover, even folk in your, you got to learn how, if I stop and talk every time you want to hear me, I'm trying to tell you I'm on my way somewhere. And if you're in my way, oh my God, if you're not on your way, you're in my way. Every one of us ought to be on our way somewhere. Hallelujah. Thank you, Jesus. You can't press your way if you pause to entertain every lie. You can't press your way if you pause every time to entertain all the latest gossip. You can't. I told my brother Ronnie, man, you got to get to, man, look, you don't have to entertain everything. Don't bring everything to me. I don't want to hear all that stuff. I tell people all the time, I don't want to hear it all. I don't care about that. No. I got a phone. I got Facebook. I don't need to hear about all that stuff. I know who died. I know who cried. You cannot, Sister Wallace, press forward when you entertain the latest rumor. Here's a rumor. They say it. It's a rumor. I ain't got time for that stuff. I don't have time for that because you are going to get yourself out of press mode and put yourself in pause mode. Point number two. Distractions divert your focus from your work. I must work the work of him that sent me while it is day, for the night cometh when no man shall work. What would I look like for the last 35 years being distracted and somebody take me from my work? This is my work. Tuesday night is my work. Visiting the sick is my work. Going to jails is my work. Going to hospitals is my work. What kind of a pastor would you have if he was distracted from the work? If this is work. Yeah. Mm-hmm. He said, Nehemiah said, I'm doing a great work so that I cannot. I'm going to ask you a question. Yeah. How do you evaluate your work as a worker in the vineyard? How do you evaluate your work? How do you give yourself a self-appraisal as a worker in the vineyard? I mean, are you great? Are you good? Are you fair? Are you mediocre? Are you pitiful? Sad as a worker. You got to learn how to evaluate your own self. Me as a pastor, how you evaluate yourself? Well, you can only evaluate yourself honestly. Don't try to measure up to nobody else. But how do you evaluate you for you? See, when you're building walls, listen to me, church. When you're building walls of prayer, you can't come down to gossip. And that's what the church has got to get back. The church has got to get back to prayer, Sister Lyons. Yeah, see, you can't build no walls of prayer and you listen to daily gossip. When you're rebuilding what hell has torn down, you can't come down for petty arguments. You can't distract yourself with petty arguments, because if I engage in that, I'm coming down from the work. See, saying what you know, the higher you go in God, the more the enemy will try to pull you down. Yeah. Yeah. Devil can't reach you on your level, so he'll distract you so you can come down to his. Oh my God, I think I better say that again. The devil can't reach you on your level, so he'll try to distract you so you can come down to his level. You can't come down to cussing and fussing. You can't come down to slapping folks and kicking them around. You can't come down to being a bully. You cannot come down to that. 2 Corinthians 2:11, he says, lest Satan should get an advantage of us, we are not ignorant concerning his devices. You're not stupid. You know the devil when he shows up. You don't know? Well, let me tell you how you can tell. You don't know? I mean, I can tell. Let me tell you something. See, let me help you right here. Let me help you right here. I don't care if it's your lover, your sweetheart, your husband, your wife, granny, grandpa, sister, brother, bishop, deacon, missionary, saints, or friends. Let me show you how you know when the devil shows up. When the atmosphere changes, he just walked in the room. No matter if it's your bedroom, living room, kitchen, if it's in your car, when you get in the place where you recognize Satan, it's because the atmosphere changed. And sometimes when the atmosphere changes, you're in a no-win situation. Especially if you're not prayed up yourself. If he can come where you are, I wish I could preach it like I feel it. If the devil can come where you are, it's because you let him in. It's because you let him in. You let him in. See, it's time to wake up. It's time to wake up and understand that you got to tell the devil, I see you, Satan. I see you. I'm not ignorant concerning your devices. I see you. I see what you're doing. I see you're working in my family. I see you working in my finances. I see you working in my friendships. I see you working in my relationship. I see you. You cannot have. When I was a little boy, Jerry, Drew, they sang a song, Church Got Cracked. They said, come out of that corner. You can't hide. Ray talking to the devil right in church. Come out that corner. You can't hide. Come out of that corner. You can't hide. Come out of that corner. You can't hide. You can't hide when Jesus comes. Well, wait a minute. See, one thing the devil cannot deal with when you identify him, he hates to be resisted. Anybody gonna talk? I know I'm preaching this morning. The devil wants you to entertain his behind. He wants you to fight him. He wants you to cuss him. He wants you to slap him. He wants you to entertain. He wants you to signify. But what he cannot stand is to be resisted. See, the Bible tells you that if you resist the devil, he will flee from, he'll run from you. He got to go somewhere else where he can get publicity. He can't get nothing out of you, can't get a rise out of you. So he's going somewhere else where he can get a rise out of folks. But most of us don't know how to resist him. And that's the distraction you got to pray about. Point number three. Point number three, distractions. Drain your spiritual life and get you down to a slow motion. See, your distractions, man, they'll drain your spiritual life. They'll drain your discernment where none of your gifts will work. Lord have mercy. A lot of y'all been called to preach, and you'll never preach because your distraction is holding you back. Been called to teach, but you can never teach because your distraction. Preach Clifford Jackson. Your distraction is holding you back. You're supposed to be up front. The devil keep you in the back, desiring to be up front, but you'll never get up front because your distraction is keeping you hid in the background. See, some of y'all should be further along in ministry than you are right now, but you've let distractions keep you from going where you need to go. And then that folk that just started yesterday are passing you up right now because you allowed distractions. God says, I will make the first the last, and the last shall be. What he's trying to say is, those of y'all that are hung up on stuff and think you all that, God will get somebody that you don't think nothing about and raise them up right among you and bring them to the front of the line. And while you should be teaching somebody by now, you become need to be taught all over again. Is that Bible?
1: Great word.
0: See, when you keep glancing back, oh my God. See, your distractions drain your spiritual discernment. They drain your spiritual life. I could point out to folk right now that ain't got an iota of spirituality in them right now. You sitting around here, you in here, but you ain't recognized where you ought to be. When you keep glancing back, you lose focus on forward motion. Ain't nothing in your past gonna bless you. Ain't nothing in your past gonna bless you. Forgetting those I'm in the wrong house. Forgetting those things which are behind and reaching forth to those things which are before, I press toward the mark for the prize. There's a high calling of God in Christ Jesus that you need to achieve. If you're where you are spiritually, the same place you were at last week, you haven't pressed yet. Yeah, you haven't pressed. When you keep glancing back, you lose focus on forward motion. Remember Lot's wife? There are three scriptures, well, actually two. The shortest verse in the Bible is Jesus wept. The second shortest verse in the Bible is remember Lot's wife, period. Jesus wept, two words. Remember Lot's wife, three words. Got it? So when you remember Lot's wife, she got distracted by what she left behind.
1: Preaching real good.
0: Well, I'm preaching, baby. Oh, yeah. So you can't sit here, Sister Lyon.
2: This is
0: Liberty
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On this beautiful Sunday morning, we greet you once again and say good morning. Welcome to Medley of Praise, a weekly broadcast ministry hosted by yours truly, Dwayne E. Harvey. Well, yes, this is the day that the Lord has made. We shall rejoice and be glad in it on this beautiful Sunday morning, this third Sunday in the month of June, in the year of 2026. Well, we greet you with Jesus' joy, and we do each and every Sunday morning over this fine radio station. Well, it is Father's Day, and we want to say happy Father's Day to all the fathers under the sound of my voice on this very day. Well, let me encourage you, dads. We know that it's nothing like Mother's Day, but we want you to know that you are appreciated today, and we pray that you will have a blessed day with your children, godchildren, grandchildren, whomever elect or whoever affectionately give you that handle of father or of dad. What a great thing it is to be able to call dad or to be called father. In Proverbs chapter 4, it admonishes us and says to our children, "Hear ye the instructions of a father and attend to no understanding." Well, dads, I want you to know this is your day. I still yet want to encourage you, as I say all the time. So much is going on in this community in which we live. Brothers, we need to stand up and be counted. Our children are gone or awry, away, and astray. We're having some difficult days. We're having these shootings every day. Seem like here in the last few weeks. And it's not one, it's multiple shootings. We need to pray for our community. And fathers, you need to stand up and tell your sons, get in their face, hit them in the chest, do whatever you need to do. Tell them, not today. You're not going to be that kind of man. I want you to be a godly man and raise them up in the fear and admonition of our Lord and Savior Jesus Christ. Well, again, we say happy Father's Day to each of you on this very day. Where we go forth our broadcast on today, we want to say we're still yet praying for families who have lost loved ones during this particular time. We still yet remember my good friend, Elder Bruce Whitley, whose home going for his daughter was held on yesterday. And want to say to the entire Whitley family that we're praying for all of you on this very day, to her mom and to dad and other family members. We still yet are lifting you up in our prayers. And then to the family of Miss Purcelline Murphy, whose homegoing service was held on this past week, longtime member of the Catholic faith. We lift you up in prayer. To her sister Rita Womack and other family members, God bless you on today. And also we want to say we're praying for the family of Mr. Charles E. Bailey Jr. And we just say to that family that we're still yet lifting you up in prayer. And to the family of Miss Shante Holiday, fine young lady, to her mom Monique and other family members, Sister Kim, the auntie, and other family, we want you to know that we're lifting you up in prayer on this very day. It's a tough time. We just want you to know that time is filled with swift transition, and we need to know whose side we are on. And I don't know about you, but I'm on the Lord's side. I pray that you are as well. And if you're sick, shattered, and bereaved on today, under the sound of my voice, I want you to know that I am praying for you. That's right, Dwayne Harvey, the friendly undertaker, is lifting you up in prayer on this very day. Well, I found out a long time ago, God can do anything but fail. Well, can I get an amen right there? Well, let me get out the way. It is Sunday morning. Again, we have some wonderful music prepared for you on today, on this Father's Day. We trust it will be a blessing to

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How much further I'd be if I considered my past affliction. Only to confess I am my own prisoner. Found guilty of the crime that I constantly did not.

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2: 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And yes, this broadcast is brought to you by way of cooperation through the Lawrence A. Jones & Sons Funeral Home. And yes, we are excited and delighted to always come and share. We say thank you, Lawrence A. Jones, for your sponsorship. Also, we want you to know that the Lawrence A. Jones & Sons Funeral Chapel has been serving this fine community for the past 75 years. And we say to you, often imitated, but never duplicated, the fine services that you'll receive at Lawrence A. Jones & Sons Funeral Chapel in your bereavement. Well, if you're looking for a pre-need plan and wish plan ahead, the place to call is Lawrence A. Jones. That's right, 816-921-1800, 816-921-1800. Serving the Missouri and Kansas area with dignity and distinction. Well, also, we want to say on behalf of the Grief and Compassion Ministry of our church, Sister Darlene Chamberlain gives leadership to that. They'll be holding their weekly meeting on this Monday evening at 6 o'clock p.m. to 7:30 p.m. Again, this is for personal who are struggling with this thing called grief. We know that even on Father's Day, some remember their fathers and are sad. Well, this is the time to come with others who are too like-minded, who too are struggling with grief. And let's talk about it and share about it, and hopefully it'll be a blessing to you. Again, it's at 6 o'clock p.m. to 7:30 p.m. at the Metropolitan Missionary Baptist Church at 2310 East Linwood Boulevard.

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So I'll try to live as he taught me, be a reflection of Daddy's love, and one day

strength like no other. Strength like no other. Now lay your hands on yourself, say it reaches to me. 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

Once again, you're listening to Medley Appraise, a weekly broadcast ministry hosted by yours truly, Dwayne E. Harvey, your friendly undertaker. And yes, this broadcast is brought to you by the Lawrence A. Jones & Sons Fennel Chapel, serving you from two locations, 1800 East Linwood Boulevard here in Kansas City, Missouri, 816-921-1800, and 2065 North Fifth Street in Kansas City, Kansas, with the phone number 913-371-2823. We say to you, for all your fennel needs, remember the fennel capable staff at Lawrence A. Jones & Sons. That's right, we're dedicated to those we serve because we care. And yes, we know that it's not something that we want to talk about, but when death comes your way, we would love to be the ones to serve you in your time of bereavement. That's right, especially myself here, Dwayne E. Harvey, the friendly undertaker, always looking forward to seeing friends and families and those who we have served before. I want you to know we're still here. We're here when you need us. Yes, we are in our 76th year of service to you in the Kansas City area. We say thank you, Kansas City, for allowing us to serve you during this time of bereavement. But also, we want to say on today that the gunshots are still ringing in the streets of Kansas City. Well, we need to keep on praying for this community in which we live, and we need to do something. Well, I tell you, my brothers and sisters, so much is happening, something. I stay there every day, something about gunshots. Well, also, the World Cup is here. Kansas City is on the map. History is being made. Hopefully, they got all the bugs out of it now because there's so many people that they're moving around in mass transportation. But we want to be represented well in Kansas City, and we trust that they not met with incidents and accidents of us acting in a fool. I just pray that that don't happen out here, like the situation in Lee Summit. We just don't know how to get along. We can't have fun. Kids got peer pressure. They got a lot of problems. We need to help them. We need to stand up, and if we see something, we need to say something. If it's something that we can stop and help, we need to do that as well. The song says, if I can help somebody as I pass along, if I can cheer somebody with a word or a song. Well, I want to add in, if we can show these young people who are struggling and traveling wrong, then our living will not be it.

0: Will you give the Lord praise tonight? 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Thank you for being so kind.
1: Your son, the daddy used to say.

0: Somebody might say, but we get tired of them talking about daddy.
1: Well, my brothers and sisters, the clock on the wall say it is time to go on today. Oh, it's been my joy to bring you medley praise over this fine radio station on this very day. We trust that you've heard and enjoyed the music and appreciate the music on today. Well, we had a little music for dad and we had a little music for mom. We had a little music for everybody on today. And we trust that you were blessed by the music that you heard. Well, I got to go. The clock on the wall says it is time to go. Again, we say to all fathers, happy Father's Day. Have a wonderful Sunday. Bye-bye now.
0: A few weeks later, we did a program somewhere down in South Mississippi. I think it was down in Macomb, Mississippi. They wanted to raise an offering for daddy. Daddy told them, that's all right. Don't worry about it, man. I never will forget that.

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2: And now we take you live to the St. Stephen Baptist Church, 1414 East Truman Road at Paseo in Kansas City, Missouri, where the Reverend Eric Belt is the pastor.

All the church say amen. I want to thank Sunday Life for Ecclesiastic Choir for blessing us. Amen. And for blessing us with those songs through the storm and the rain, through sickness and pain. And then oh the blood. Amen. I really want to thank you for those songs ministering to our hearts. We want to say Happy Father's Day to our Father. Amen. Let's say amen for our Father. Amen. Amen. Our mother-in-law and wife, we got a little gift for the Father, so make sure you see me before you go. Got a little something for you. Amen. Got a little special gift for them. I'll talk about it when I get through our message. Amen. Oh, the blood. Precious is the blood. Amen. I want to bring a scripture today coming from 3 John. You got St. John, you got 1 John, got 2 John, 3 John. 3 John only had one chapter. Amen. So you might pass it. Amen. 3 John. Go to the back of the book. Come up Revelation. You'll find it faith. Revelation, Jude, then 3 John. That first, I'm just going to be preaching from verse 4, but I read it all. I read it. Four verses. Verse 1 says, from the elder to, and this is from the Good News Translation, from the elder to my dear Gaius, whom I truly love. Verse 2 says, my dear friend, I pray that everything may go well with you, and that you may be in good health, as I know you are well in spirit. Verse 3 says, I was so happy when some Christians arrived and told me how faithful you are to the truth, just as you always lived in the truth. And our final verse, which it says, verse 4 says, nothing makes me happier than to hear that my children live in the truth. I read unto you the third chapter, 1 John 1 through 4. May God add a blessing to the reader and hearer and doer of his holy word. What a useful subject, living in the truth. Living in the truth. Lord, we thank you today for your word that is a lamp unto our feet, light unto our pathway. I pray, Father, that we hide your word in our heart, that we sin not against God. Now, as I stand before your people to share your message, speak a word to us today, that we can be stronger and better, that we can go forth, Lord, to be effective witnesses in the kingdom of God. Have your way in this place. May the words of my mouth, the meditation of our heart, be acceptable in thy sight. O Lord, our strength, we pray and ask it all. Amen. Amen. I thought Charmaine, y'all start singing that. Every time I'm just old school, I just thought we always going to give

glory. The blood that gives me strength.

Never lose his power. 3 John is a unique letter that was written at a time where John the Elder felt that the church needed a little encouragement. Sometimes it's important to encourage one another to remain faithful in the faith. And on this Father's Day, I believe that every parent or any father, I think what makes them happy is when they hear that their children are living in the truth. I think one of the old scriptures that we say, train up a child in the way he should go. And when he's old, he won't depart. And it is something in the sense that when you look over your life and you see that your children are still living in the faith. Well, John wanted to encourage them. He wrote this letter, probably to some names we hadn't heard, Gainas,

Theotrophus. Theotrophus. Got to try to say that name. Had a difficult time in the church because he didn't want to encourage anyone. He liked everything to stay as it is. Theotrophus was one who, in a sense, he loved the gossip about every believer. I know y'all don't know nobody like that. He refused to welcome people into the church. He was one, in a sense, that stopped those who wanted to live in the truth. He was stopping people who would serve in the church. He was one to say, don't take all of that. Sometimes if you're one who loves to praise God, the Theotrophus was one who would say, it don't take all of that. Bust that up. He was one that he didn't want outsiders. He didn't want outsiders to come into the church. He was one, in a sense, that didn't want you to question his authority. Or his way of running the church. He had a way that he think the church should be ran. And so John wanted to encourage Gainas because Gainas and Demetrius was one who refused to be discouraged by Theotrophus. And that was something in a sense that sometimes you needed an encouragement because sometimes people shouldn't be able to quench your spirit, but sometimes people have a way of saying things that may discourage you from working in the church. Discourage you from giving in the church. Discourage you from participating in the church. And so this letter is written all the way back in 3 John. People don't look at it. And he says, I want to encourage Gainas. I want to encourage Demetrius. That's what I want to do today. I want to encourage you today to live, those who continue to live in truth. Because in this life, you're going to face some difficult times. I think Jesus said it this way. Jesus says, they don't hate you, but they hate me. And also people say, why are people so angry? Why people get mad? Because you're living in the truth. You're living in the truth. And so he tried to share this message with us today about what it does it mean to live in the truth. Living in the truth begins with several promises. What is truth? A lot of times we use that word truth. I feel everyone knows there's a number of things that speak about the truth of God. I'm just going to list just some of the promises God promised us, and then I'll be through. Living in the truth, God promised that, and you may be familiar with this, one of the living in the truth says God promised us that nothing can separate us from what? The love of God. Amen. And as the believer needs to understand when they're working in the church that nothing can keep you from God's love. God loves you regardless of what you may have done. Amen. Regardless of how far you have fallen. Nothing can separate us from the love of God. No kind of life, no kind of death. Angels, demons, nothing can separate you from the love of God. Another encouraging thing of truth that God promised is that God promised to work everything together for those who love the Lord. Amen. Romans 8:28, he says, for in all things God works for good for those who love the Lord. And so when we're working for truth or living in the truth, amen, God is going to work it out. Regardless of what you may come up across, God is going to work it out for his good. That's another reason why you ought to

0: continue to live in the truth. Amen. And then another one, in a sense, that calls us living in the truth is that we were created in a new creature. He says, if any man be in Christ, he is a new creature. Old things pass away. All things become new. And so as you're living in the truth, we have to remember as we live in the truth that nothing can separate us from God's love. God is going to make sure that if you're working for the good, he's going to make sure that you complete the task because you are a new creature. We say those things, and sometimes we know those truths, but yet there still is a theotokos who can kind of discourage us. Amen. In the faith. Amen. Somebody came here this morning. Somebody might say something to you. And now you can't focus on worship because of what they said, what they didn't know. Somebody sat in your seat. Amen. You had to sit in another place. And you're uncomfortable because you can't even sit in your seat. There's all kinds of them. Amen. The police was all down I-70. Amen. And they don't normally be down there. It's a shame they're there knowing we got out-of-town folks here. And they'll write tickets left and right. They know people may not know the signs or know what's going on, but they're just trying to make money. Now, they gave you a ticket this morning. You might have said, I don't even know why I came to church this morning. Amen. Or you might have said something to the police, and if Papa wouldn't, thank you, Jesus, for the ticket. So there are all kind of things that happen to keep us from working and serving in the church. And so he writes this letter to try to encourage one. Amen. It is a blessing when you can work in spite of what people say, in spite of what people do. You can still remain in the faith. And so as I come now to try to come to this lesson together about being encouragement, I was moved by the lesson today of about Saul, David, and Jonathan. Bible said that Saul, amen, was the king of Israel, and his son was Jonathan. And Jonathan had a love for David, where in a sense that he loved him like he loved himself. And as the king's son, Jonathan took off his coat and gave it to David. Amen. Took off all of his garment and gave it to David because he cared that much about David. And because of that, amen, David, amen, got a place in the king's court. As a matter of fact, he allowed David to be in charge of his army. The Bible talks about that every time David went out, he was successful in winning. Why that is important? Because just as Saul, amen, elevated David, amen, when David killed Goliath, they sung a song saying that Saul killed thousands, but David killed 10,000. And sometimes, amen, if you don't encourage the king, or it seems like you elevate someone above the king, I mean, that sometimes it's hard to take. Amen. And Bible says Saul got mad at David, and David didn't do anything but to walk in the truth. What I'm trying to say is sometimes people can be mad at you because God is blessing you for doing what's right. And now people are starting to encourage you and saying, like Larry, Deacon Phillip, he sure seems good. He seems a little better than you. Yeah. Sometimes people can't handle that. They'll say, oh, Reverend, amen. Reverend, Lord, the time you preach better than you. Sometimes people can't handle that. Because they feel like they're elevating somebody who's better than you. But that shouldn't discourage you. Using your gift. God is a what position you have. If you don't sound like the next person, if you don't do the same thing like the next person, just do your gift. Do what God gave you. And doing well. The first sin in the Bible that we find, the reason why Jacob, I mean, what's the first? Cain and Abel. Cain and Abel. The Bible says that they both brought a gift to God. And when he brought that gift to God, amen, God loved what Abel gave, because Abel gave his best. Cain gave him a gift, but Cain didn't give his best. So because God loved Abel's gift, Cain got mad at Abel to the point that he killed his brother. I don't know if I can paint the picture any better than that. Sometimes people are not going to like you, because God is going to elevate you because you're walking in the truth. This letter becomes more important. That's why you need to be encouraged. You need to be encouraged because you may hear some things, amen, that may be negative, or you may hear some things where people really try to take your life just for doing good. Now, this probably, I shouldn't say this, I probably shouldn't say it, but I'm trying to say it in a way where you may know what I'm talking about, and if you don't know what I'm talking about, that's good. But we have a person in leadership here. That anytime somebody appear to do something better than you, he got to say something about it. It's always in a sense, I've done better. I've done, ain't nobody did what I did. It's something about, in a sense, where you just get jealous of what somebody else does. But I'm not here to talk about him, or I'm not here to talk about the octopus. I'm not here to talk about people who've been. I'm here to try to encourage you. When you hear these things, don't stop using your gift. So many people don't walk away from the church because folks said something. You wanted a pat on the back. You may not get a pat on the back. Everybody ain't going to like your gift, even though you're doing good. But don't stop doing good. Let me read it now to you one more time and see why it means something just a little bit more. I mean, when you read it, this is how you read that scripture. It says, and I'm a start at 3. He says, I was so happy when some Christians arrived and told me how faithful you are in the truth. You know how that make you feel when you hear about other people praising what you're doing? That makes a parent, that makes a person kind of lift up their chest a little bit. But as God is a teacher, others do a teacher in the church. There's so many people that she's taught in this church. I know it makes us feel good when she says, that boy, that girl used to be in my class. You look back and see them going on that you had something to do with. The Ross was a youth leader within the church. I think it makes her a little big when she said them come back in the church. She can remember what she taught them. I think somebody that probably taught you was telling you all your life. Remember when you was a little baby at birth. It's because you know how people say, I remember you was a child, look at you now. It makes them feel good when they see you up there standing. I tell a story about Sister King. Sister King was my nursery teacher in Sunday school. And some kind of way I had frowns on my forehead. I don't know. Sister King said, take them frowns out of your forehead and smile when you stand. I was looking at my mama and she don't let her talk to me like that. And my mama just said, that's right, that's right. I'm looking, trying to get some encouragement. And so the king, when you said that, I get up there and say to the pastor, say it loud, son. And then I say to the pastor, And the church said, amen, I'm hungry. They taught you how to introduce yourself. I tell them what part of the church you are, how to introduce, and then they taught you how to stand. And that's something when they see it. And let me read it again one more time, and I almost be through. And I love it saying, it was good to hear some of the Christians when they arrived and told me how faithful you are in the truth. just as you always live in the truth. And then that verse 4, which is really the scripture now, says, nothing makes me happier than to hear that my children are living in the truth. I want to be that Father's Day message. We ought to make people happy that when they hear what we're doing, that we're remaining in the truth. We're remaining in the faith. When they talk about St. Stephen, when they talk about the church, nothing makes me happy to know that we're remaining in the faith, remaining in the truth, and on the promises. Regardless of what has been said, regardless of what people are saying, I don't know why I'm still going down there. Amen. We're going down there having change. We miss you. You need to come on down there and have some church with us. Nothing makes me happier than to hear our children living in the truth. When we walk in the truth, amen, I think it makes God proud. I think it makes Jesus proud. I think it makes everyone proud to see that we remain in the faith. So while I'm saying all of that, don't let nobody discourage you. Don't say, you don't know what they said. You don't know what they did. They gonna do that. That's their whole guard, to keep you from doing what you do. Their whole purpose is to prevent you from doing what God has called you to be. I think sometimes the devil is trying to rob you of your guilt because he knows the blessing that God has for you. Because God knows, he knows that God is going to bless you, and he try to keep you from getting your blessing. I don't want you to miss your blessing. I don't want you to miss all that God has in store for you. Now you receive some of God's blessings. But God got some more blessings for you. God got some blessings that are just for you. My birthday was June 15th. Amen. And the devil wanted some of my gifts. Oh, yeah. Oh, yeah. And you know what I told the devil? Wait for your birthday. ain't that something? And she just can't wait till her birthday get here. Amen. And that's how it is. When your time comes, your blessing is going to come. Amen. And when it's somebody else's time, be happy. Another thing to talk about is hospitality. Be willing to help somebody else. Give to somebody else. Support someone else. You see someone in the ministry, help them do the work. Encourage them. Support them. Amen. What's them? They may not be your child. They may not even be your children. But so support somebody else. Support somebody else. To meet you with somebody else. So he started off talking about Gaius. Then he started talking about Demetrius. Wasn't what he talked, but he talked about somebody else. Sometimes we ought to get excited when we see other believers doing the work of Christ. You don't have to be a member of your church. You don't have to be a member of your family. But because they're doing the work of God, you ought to get excited for the work of God. I tell you, this church is going to change. This community is going to change. Amen. Because
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3: We take you live to the celebration service at the Emmanuel Church, 920 Olive Street in Kansas City, Missouri, where we are building, changing, and inspiring lives. The Reverend R.L. White Sr. is the beloved pastor.
4: Come on, sir. I have a reason to praise the Lord. Hallelujah. Isn't he good? Isn't he good? Isn't he kind? And I serve notice on the devil himself today. God is a miracle working God. You cannot block, nor stop, nor delay God's blessings for his people. You better receive that. Thank you, Jesus. Hallelujah. God bless you. You may be seated. Bless you, bless you. So glad today to have one of our champions back with us today, Sister Mosley. God bless you. And God has kept you. Sister Mosley was in and out of a hospital, and God is a healer. Amen. Amen. Amen. Blessing to have you back in God's house. To all my brothers and sisters listening by radio, blessings be upon you in Jesus' name. We are celebrating the power of prayer here at Emmanuel Church, and we're celebrating men today. I wish you could have been here to see all the men who were praying and letting their requests be made known unto God. When you pray, it reveals what's in your heart. So it's not hard to see if you're a baby Christian or a maturing Christian. And when we pray in faith. Amen. We thank God for all of our men. We come to church for information. Amen. Whoever's next to you, touch them and say, guess what? Touch them. Say, no, guess what? You do have an assignment. Oh, no, I'm just supposed to live every day. No, you have an assignment. And we're going to get into some of that today. We are living in the year of the Lord. And 2026, I can't speak for you, but it's been a life-changing year. 2026, God has reminded us of His presence and His authority. And no matter what happens in your life, remind yourself that God is with me. No matter how challenging things get, no matter how difficult things get, no matter the news you receive, put your hand on yourself and remind yourself, God is with me. You know why you can say that? Because when you live according to God's word, God actually made you a promise. And He's a promise keeper. And see, some of y'all act like you don't know Him at all. I said He is a promise keeper. And He promised us, Mother Barbara Hall, that He would never leave you, Brother Marvin, nor forsake you. Isn't He good? We are seeing God do things at a miraculous pace. And I want to encourage everyone, stay alert and stay unplugged. Don't go around participating in all these ungodly activities. Talking about this Pride Month, this Pride Month. Pride will lead you straight to hell. Pride was the devil's downfall. The devil was prideful and thought he could take over heaven. But guess what? God is still your boss. So when the devil gets to run in his mouth in your life, telling you what you're not, tell him to shut up. God is my defender. God is my protector. God is my provider. God is my everything. It is written that God will take care of His children. Amen. We honor all men today, especially men of faith. We honor you today. I know the world says this is Father's Day, but Pastor White knows this to be true. If you honor someone one day a year, you're a liar. If someone's been good to you, don't wait till one day a year to say thank you. I appreciate you. And that's how some people do God. You thank Him at Christmas and Easter, and that's not right. Amen. Every day is a blessed day. And if you have a father that is still alive, I encourage you to call him, text him, say hello to him. Because nothing in your life's going to be right till you get it straight with this father and this father. Listen to me. My father's in glory. He's gone. Some of you got fathers walking around and you're not even communicating with them. Repent. And your life will be a lot better off in Jesus' name. You don't have to receive it because I know it's the truth. God says stop living unholy. We stop living unholy when we read His word. How many of you read your Bible this week? Don't lie in God's house. Read His word. Get to know His word. You can't bless somebody else and you don't know the benefits that God has available to you. There are so many benefits of being in God's kingdom. can't even list them all. God is so good. Peace, joy, happiness, healing, whatever you need is available in God's Word. Amen. Amen. Not only read your Bible, we're finding out, and we're going to get back into this narrative today about the early church. There's certain things that happen when you honor God. When you honor God, God just doesn't sit back on the sidelines and do nothing. What you have to understand is what you're dealing with, God is already in it and past it. I said he's in it right now with you, and he's already in your tomorrow where victory's waiting on you. Thank you, Jesus. Right now, we want to honor all of our men. Pastor has a special gift for all men. It's called Man of God, 1 Timothy 6:11. And it's a little small notebook with an ink pen. When men, when God places something on your heart, you don't have to run and ask somebody to write it down. Write it down for yourself. If God gives you a vision, God gives you a thought, write it in your book because you are men of God. Amen. I want to say a special God bless you today to Deacon Roberts. Appreciate you very much what you did this morning. I know that was from your heart and soul. Bless you. Special God bless you to Deacon Strickland today. Love you. Blessings be upon you in Jesus' name. Deacon Eddie Slaughter, love you. Blessings be upon you in Jesus' name. All of our men to my left, please come and get one of these blessed books. You got them? All right. Thank you, brother.

can do it. You can do all things through Christ who strengthens you. All the men in the center aisle. I hope I have enough books.

Brother Perkins, bless you. Have any books left? Four left. All right. Two left. Thank you. God bless you. Praise. God bless you. Bless you. Bless you. Pastor talked about this last Sunday, and I wanted to clarify this. I was talking about love and hate last week. The Bible makes it very clear that we are to love everyone, but we are to hate the sin. Sin is not acceptable. And anything outside of this blessed book, how many of you have one of these? Anything outside of this book, what is this book called? And it's called, somebody said it, who said that? Right, it's the Bible, but it's literally called the Word. Anything outside, why, hold it up. You ain't been holding it up all week. Hold it up. You're in church. Anything outside the Word of God is sin. If you understand that, tap your Bible with somebody and say, I understand that. So we love the person, but we hate the sin. You don't have to remain in sin. Stand up, EJ. EJ, how old are you? 14 years old. And he said, repent. Isn't God good? Amen and amen. To everyone listening, Pastor will be preaching in a few minutes. We're going to continue talking about the early church, and we're going to see the hand of God move in a miraculous way. Amen. The men are going to bless us today. The mighty name of Jesus. Sister Gray, don't walk out because the men are singing. So this morning, come on up, Brother Noble. You haven't been up to sing yet. Who has not been up to sing yet? Brother Liston, take your place. And all the men are getting silent now. Deacon Williams, come on up. I'm calling you up. Who has not been up yet? Men. Come on up, Deacon Williams. Bless you. Come on up, Brother Noble. Deacon Kelly, come on and stand over here. Brother Delbert, come on. Brother Fred, come on up here. We're getting ready to sing. Look in the back of your pew. Find your paper. Brother Liston is going to sing a solo today. Tyrone, come on up here and stand with the men. We're getting ready to sing. I said come up, and if you can't stand, go back to your seat. Come on up here with the men. We get ready to sing Mighty Name of Jesus. Anybody else? Any other men haven't been up here yet? Amen. All right, Deacon. Do we have any extra microphones? I just got a thumbs up from my heart. Amen. Come on up, Brother Paul. You just standing there. Come on up. All right, let us stand. The mighty name of Jesus. It's all about Jesus. I said it's all about Jesus. It's not about you. It's not about your situation. It's not about your problems. It's not about your trials. Look at somebody, say it's about Jesus and what he's already done. Hallelujah. Amen. Amen. Mighty name of Jesus. How many of you know it by heart? One, two. Sister Cheryl, you know it by heart? Now, keep your hands up, because I'm going to call all y'all up there to sing one morning. And we're going to hear such harmony. Amen. God bless you. Mighty name of Jesus. Let's sing it together. Brother Liston, take it over.

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What must it do?

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1: I will not fear. Why?
0: I'm protected.
1: I'm protected on all sides.
0: By the blood.
1: By the blood of Jesus Christ.
0: I will not. When the enemy on the door frame,
1: is
0: the blood.
1: I will not fear.
0: There's an army of angels. I'm protected by the blood.

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In the mighty name of, look at somebody, say, there's power in the name of Jesus. There's deliverance in the name of Jesus. Grab somebody, say, there's hope. There's hope. There's healing in the name of Jesus. Hey! So you know what? I will not fear. I will not. When the enemy on the door frame is the blood, I will not.

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There's an army of angels. I am protected by the blood. In the mighty name of, put the papers down. I pray, calling on the power of, sing it out. It must break in the mighty name, in the mighty name.

He's every key. 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I hope it's in the mighty name. Clap your hands in the mind. Turn it up. Jesus in the mighty name. Hallelujah. We love you, Jesus. We honor you, Jesus. Thank you, Jesus. Thank you, Jesus, for all you have done for the church. Hallelujah. Hallelujah. Hallelujah. Hallelujah. Thank you, Jesus. Thank you, Jesus. Thank you, Jesus. Thank you, Jesus. Amen. God bless you. Bless you. The mighty name of Jesus. Get your Bibles. Thank you, Jesus. Men, you did a masterful job. Amen. When I call the ladies up, the ones that know the song, we're going to see something. Amen. God bless you. Amen. And you just received a blessed Men of Faith surprise, huh? God bless you. Get your Bibles. We're in the book of Acts. Holy Spirit, thank you for setting the atmosphere for your people to hear today. Eyes will be open in Jesus' name. Spiritual ears will be open. Clarity will flow from heaven to earth during this message. We bind every demonic force that tries to block this message from going forward. We bind you in Jesus' name. We bind you in Jesus' name. You are not welcome here in this house. Every spirit of witchcraft, we rebuke you in Jesus' name. You are not welcome in this house. Thank you, Father, for receptive hearts. In Jesus' name, amen. We're in the 12th chapter of the book of Acts. We're continuing to talk about the power of prayer. And everyone repeat after Pastor before we start today. If you have a Bible, put it on your chest just like this. We usually hold it up, but put it on your chest and close your eyes and repeat after Pastor. This is my Bible. I can do what it says I can do. I can have what it says I can have. Today I will be taught God's word that is going to change my life forever. Amen. We know that the book of Acts is written by the gospel writer Luke. And throughout the entire book of Acts, it deals a lot with corporate prayer. This book is actually recounts the history of the early church after Jesus had returned to heaven. This book follows the spread of the gospel throughout Antioch and throughout Palestine, and it focuses on the growth of the early church and how long it took for the early church to truly be established with all the threatenings and all that was against the early church. And if you are a true believer in Jesus Christ, you need to know that there is opposition against you. How many of you already know that? Your main opposition is Satan. Amen. But God did not leave us defenseless. Say, I'm not defenseless. I love the way you said it. Say it like you believe it. I'm not defenseless. If the Holy Spirit is with you, I said, I'm not going to get loud. I'm not defenseless. Amen. Darkness hates light. That's why the church was persecuted 2,000 years ago. And that's why the church is still being persecuted today. Who's the church? So stop panicking when things come up in your life. Persecutions will come because you are the church. And when you strive to represent God, then persecutions come up. One way to drive out darkness is to recognize that I have God's authority. Amen.
If you are a child of the living God, you carry his authority. Say, I have God's authority. You can't claim God's authority if you live in like a heathen. You cannot claim God's authority if you look and act just like the world. The religious leaders 2,000 years ago had a problem with the church because they were going around saying that Jesus had been risen from the dead. And they were saying it's impossible for a man to rise from the dead, but they didn't understand because they didn't want to accept that Jesus was the Son of God. Let's go deeper. They did not want to accept that Jesus was God in the flesh. The Pharisees and the Sadducees, they had an issue with Jesus because Jesus went about healing people, teaching, preaching, and providing miracles. But Jesus said some things that really ticked off the religious leaders. Jesus would actually tell people, your sins are forgiven. And that made them so mad. No one can forgive sins except God. Jesus said, of course, you're missing it. The reason I said your sins are forgiven, thank you, somebody just said it, because Jesus is God. And when you recognize Jesus in his rightful place, man, he'll download his word inside of you. The church is not supposed to ever panic. Who's the church? But I just found out so-and-so just died. Look at somebody and say, you're not supposed to panic. Why are you going to panic when another believer dies to go home to be with the Lord? That's not the time for panic. That's actually the time to rejoice. Rejoice because they made it home. And when you love them, you know, if you live right, I'll see you again. We don't have to panic. When you panic, you're walking and living in fear. And fear is the opposite of the faith that God has made available. God is telling the church, stop panicking and start praying. Panic attacks, that should be a thing of your past. Thank you, I heard one person. I said, panic attacks should be a thing of your past. Anxiety attacks should be a thing of your past. Fear, worry, all these are spiritual enemies that need to live in your past. Oh, but I still get afraid every day. If you're still getting afraid every day, you're not walking by faith. I'm a faith walker. I don't care what people say. I only value what God says. You better start valuing what you have in your hand more than what the person next to you says to you. Because the Bible says, don't fear the person that can kill your body. God is telling the church that this needs to be dealt with. Some of these spiritual attacks should not be happening today if you're growing and maturing in Christ. How many of you have grown this year? We're in the 6th month. Thank you. Put your hand down. Interactive time. How many of you have been attacked this year? Look at me. I wish I could dance for you, but I can't dance today until the Holy Ghost hit me. So you've been attacked. You didn't quit. You didn't die. It was challenging. But look at somebody and say, God stayed with you. This lesson is going to be a blessing today. Everyone was asked to read the 5th chapter of the book of Acts. How many of you did that assignment? Hold your head up high. I'm going somewhere. But thank you. Wow. The 5th chapter of the book of Acts. Write it down. This week, read the 6th chapter of the book of Acts, the 6th chapter. And God will give you greater insight of his divine character. The 5th chapter was about Ananias and Sapphira, how they lied and what were the consequences of their lie. Lies hurt and lies have consequences. So what happened when they lied to the man of God? No, say it out loud. Tell your neighbor, you better stop lying. Some of y'all didn't move.
Look at them eyeball to eyeball. I don't care if they're cross-eyed. Look at them. Say, you better stop lying. I ain't lying. Yes, you are. Stop lying. Do right by God. When you do right by God, blessings just flow. The reservoir would just open up, and God would shower his children with blessings. Jesus gave his disciples clear instructions on what to do. He told them to wait for the outpouring of the Holy Spirit. If they had been disobedient, how do we know what would have happened? We need to learn to follow God's instructions just like he gives them in his word. Don't add nothing to it, and don't take nothing away from it. This verse doesn't mean, these verses don't mean that you won't have times when you feel challenged. They mean that when challenges come, we have a greater hope that is not human. God has all power, and God has sent the Holy Spirit, who is omnipresent. Omnipresence means that is present everywhere at the same time. When you call upon the Lord, Sister Brenda, Holy Spirit, help me, I can be in Grandview, in North Kansas City, in Lee Summit, calling upon the same Holy Spirit. You can never pray too much. 1 Thessalonians 5:17 tells us we are supposed to do what? Tell your neighbor what you are supposed to be doing. Pray without ceasing. Tell them what that means. Look at Pastor, because we can't assume everybody knows what that means. No, they don't. People come to church and I see them. How many of you can see me? For real. Just like you can see me, I can see you. When we pray without ceasing, that means we are to talk to the Father from the time we open our eyes, from the time we're conscious. Even when you're unconscious, sleeping, you shouldn't be dreaming about, I'm going to eat some barbecue tomorrow. You ought to be dreaming about, Holy Spirit, give me power, give me courage to witness to my family, to witness to my friends, to be bold, not to conform to the things of this world. That's what you ought to be praying about. Fix my car, Lord. That's foolish. God knows you need transportation. Lord, give me groceries from Price Chopper. You don't even have to ask God for food. That's disobedient, because he already said he would supply. And the reason people, you got to believe what the word says. Is God supplying your needs? I said, is he supplying your needs? According to his riches, not according to what the world standard says. The stock market's up. The stock market's down. That means nothing to my God. He is supplying. That's why you don't have it. You don't believe it. Claim it out of your mouth. Aren't you the church? My God. See, you got to make it personal. My God. It is. That means right now. Right now, he is supplying it. Right now, with all the demons trying to block it, they can't block the blessings of God, because God is supplying all of my needs. God. According to his riches. They said the other day that Elon Musk is now a trillionaire. That's nothing. How many planets has he created? How many planets does he own? Elon Musk wants to go to Mars one day. Well, guess what? God's already there. Don't you love God for who he is? I'm saying a lot. This lesson's going to be good. Acts chapter 12, find verse 6. Pastor encourages everyone, young and old, to take notes. We're in this narrative. We know what's been happening. Look at verse 6. The very night before Herod was about to bring him forth, Peter was sleeping between two soldiers fastened to chains and sentries before the door guarding the prison.
This verse is so remarkable because while the church was praying intensely, what was Peter doing? Sleeping peacefully. The church was praying and Peter was sleeping. This verse does not say that Peter was praying. It said the church was praying. And from our human perspective, Peter sitting in prison had every reason to be anxious. If you, I can't ask that question. Or maybe I can. I'll say it this way. How many of you know someone ever been in jail or in prison? It's not a very happy environment. And yet Peter is sitting there so peaceful that he goes to sleep. That's a lot of peace. And can you imagine 2,000 years ago, because now you got all kind of rules and regulations. These rules and regulations did not exist 2,000 years ago. They wasn't giving you three meals a day, and you had heat, and you had air conditioning. Wow. We know that James had been executed. James is one of the leaders in the church, and the news had spread all throughout Jerusalem that James had been executed. So Peter was facing trial the next day. So the natural thing to think, oh, Peter's going to be executed next. He was chained to soldiers, so escape seemed impossible. If you're chained up with somebody else, you go wherever they go. There were 16 soldiers guarding him, yet despite all of this, him being chained up, him having men sitting on the side of him, Peter having men sitting behind him, Peter have guards outside the door, he had 16 people watching him at all times. Look at somebody and say, that's a lot. And not only did he have 16 people watching him, but 16 people who were against him. Tell somebody, that's a lot. Despite the 16 people around Peter, and despite the 16 people who were watching him all the time, what was Peter doing? Sleeping. He was sleeping because he was in a peaceful state. Oh, my goodness. Corporate prayer creates an atmosphere of peace. Write it down. Corporate prayer creates an atmosphere of peace. The early church had gathered and they were praying for Peter, and that's the reason why Peter could lay there and sleep, because someone was praying for him who had a connection to the kingdom. One of the deepest connections to prayer is while the church was praying, Peter was not only sleeping, but he was resting so he could do his next assignment. You don't sleep 24 hours. Amen. That's lazy. Unless you're recovering. Peter was resting also because he knew he had a new assignment. Look at Pastor. Just because this assignment's over doesn't mean you get 5 years to take off. The devil's busy, demons are busy, and God is equipping you when you're resting for your next assignment. God is equipping you for what? Your next assignment. Because if you are a believer, if you're a child of God, our assignments don't end, they continue. In verse 5, look at it. In verse 5, the church was praying earnestly, and Peter was sleeping peacefully. This shows us a very powerful principle. When God's people pray, peace can exist even before the circumstances change. So when you spend time in prayer, let this be a lesson. Believe that your circumstance is going to change before you even see the results. That's called faith. The lesson is not that believers ignore their problems. We don't live in unreality. All of us deal with problems. The lesson is that prayer enables us to trust God with our problems. We sing songs, we write songs, we make up poems, but it says this,
in the Bible. I'm not talking about a song. The Bible says that believers are to cast their cares. If he says cast them upon the Lord, that literally means we don't have to carry them. If you have issues in your family, tell somebody, you don't have to carry that. Pastor, you don't know. I don't have to know. I don't want to know. Cast your cares. But it didn't end there. It said cast your cares upon the Lord, for he cares. So when your husband's mad at you,

victory shows up in your life, have God's peace. This is a very godly example for all of us to follow today, to have his peace before we can see the results. Peter rested while others interceded. Peter could not attend the prayer meeting. He couldn't be in three places at one time. He was in prison, yet he was being upheld through the power of prayer. This is one of the beautiful realities that we live in every day that people in the world don't understand. When you pray, the reality is prayer really works. I said prayer really works. The thing we have to grow and understand about God is he is not going to say yes to something that is outside of his word. But when we pray according to God's word, he will do exactly what he said. Amen. Sometimes believers get exhausted. Don't raise your hand. Believers get overwhelmed. Believers get grievous. They get discouraged or maybe under attack. But in these moments, as the church, we can stand and we can pray. Write it down. No one can stop me from praying. In these moments, as a church, we can pray and stand strong in faith, believing that God is going to answer at the appropriate time. Peace is a sign that you trust Jesus. Peace is the result of prayer. When you pray, you ought to be receiving God's peace upon you. That's what Peter had. Peter had confidence in knowing, even though I'm sitting here in this jail cell with all these haters around me, even though I'm sitting here, I know that the church is praying for me. And if the church is praying for me, we found out a few weeks ago, where two or three are gathered in my name, who's in the midst of them? Jesus is right there in the midst of them. And there's no way Jesus is going to allow something to happen to Peter. He allowed what happened to James for a greater reason, and we'll find that out in a few weeks. Peter had calmness during the storm. Peter had seen Jesus raise the dead, heal the sick. He saw Jesus feed people. He lived with Jesus, and now Peter had to walk like Jesus. Peter reflected on that same trust. He was not being lazy when he was asleep. He was not being passive when he was asleep. Peter just came to the point where he had resolve. Either I'm going to trust that God is going to do what he said, or I'm going to stay up all night and rattle these chains. Tell someone, I'm going to trust God. Rattling the chains means you're going to get up and walk the floors and worry at night. If you're worrying at night, that shows you don't have God's peace. Stop letting people keep you up. Why are you going to give up your God-given peace because of what somebody said to you? Look at somebody and say, that day's over. They hurt my feelings and I got to think about it all night. You better stop that. The Bible says, think on these things. Whatsoever things are pure. Whatsoever things are lovely. Whatsoever things are of a good report. Because there's enough people that want to point out the bad. Why don't you concentrate on the good? Amen. Peter trusted Jesus. Ask your neighbor, do you really trust Jesus? Wait for an answer. I mean, do you really trust him? Peter saw Jesus in all kinds of situations. Peter saw Jesus once walking up on the sea, walking up on the waves. Peter actually saw Jesus. You ain't never seen nobody do that. You ain't never seen nobody walk on the water. Peter actually witnessed Jesus walk on the water. And he's sitting there in this cell reflecting on all this. But not only did he

0: see Jesus walking on the water, Peter said, Jesus, if it's really you and not a ghost, bid me to come where you are. And that's the lovely thing about Jesus. If you ask him, he will answer you. Oh, I'm getting my soul's getting happy. Jesus said, Peter, you want to come where I am? Then step out of the boat and come. Peter didn't even think about, well, what's the other disciples going to think? Why are you so concerned about what somebody else thinks? You got an opportunity to be close to Jesus. You better get out of that boat. You better take a leap of faith. Peter said, I'm not thinking about nobody else. So you know what he did? What did he do? Tell your neighbor it's time to get out of the boat. Tell your sister it's time for you to get out of the boat. The boat is the world system. Get out of it and start walking to Jesus. It takes faith to get out of the boat. But we're comfortable here. We know we'll probably be okay. Anywhere Jesus is, that's where I want to be. Peter got out of the boat, and what did he do? The Bible says he started walking to Jesus. But Peter messed up because he started looking at his, not just that he looked down, but he was looking at his circumstances and his surroundings. Stop looking at everything around you and keep your focus. I'm talking to the church. Keep your focus on God and not on this corrupt worldly system. Peter was walking, defying gravity. He is the only other person ever recorded. Do you hear what I'm saying to you? He is the only other person recorded in human history that has ever walked on the water. So when this man is sitting in a jail cell, you talking to somebody that really knew Jesus. Peter had confidence in God. And we need to reflect that same confidence and trust in God. The deeper lesson is that while he was sitting there in that jail cell, the church was believing for the ultimate victory, and they were not looking at Peter's going to die just like James. Stop thinking all the time, oh, this going to happen again and again and again. God can do anything but fail. God has never lost a battle ever. You ought to be shouting, screaming, running. I said, God has never lost a battle ever. The church prayed, Peter rested, and God worked. That same pattern applies to our lives today. We have to rest and knowing that God is going to do just what he said. The enemy, demons want you to be anxious, but prayer, write it down, prayer produces peace. It's not hard to see a person that's not in a peaceful state because they don't pray. From a spiritual warfare perspective, verse 6 is a defeat for the enemy. Even before Peter was released. Why? Because fear did not win. Write it down. Stop letting fear win. Stop letting fear win. Stop allowing fear to defeat you. Walk by faith and not by fear. Think about it. Peter was in chains. Still, he was not controlled by fear. He could have been sitting there thinking, I'm going to die in the morning. I'm going to die in the morning. I'm going to die in the morning. I'm going to walk the floors. I'm going to die in the morning. Something's going to happen to me. I'm going to die. He wasn't doing that. What was he doing? That takes a lot of faith. When you know what happened to somebody else in your same situation, amen. That takes a lot of faith. He was in prison, but the prison wasn't in him. He was surrounded by guards, but they could not control him because Peter had his hope and his trust in God. One of the fruits of prayer is miraculous peace. The Bible says that God can give us a peace that surpasses our human understanding. And all of us by now, if you're a member of Emmanuel Church, you ought to know what peace means. The definition of peace means freedom from troubling thoughts and troubling emotions. That's what peace will give you. The enemy may be in control of circumstances temporarily, but he cannot steal the peace that Jesus gives everyone that trusts him. Now I'm going to go back to that story. So Peter's walking on the water. He's walking to Jesus. Some people say he took one step, took two steps. The Bible doesn't say that. The point is he got out of the boat and started walking to Jesus, but he lost his faith. But even when Peter starts sinking into the sea, what happened? Do you see how good God is? Because Jesus is God. Here Peter is sinking and cries out for help. And what does Jesus do? He reaches down, picks Peter up. He didn't even scold him. It's not in the Bible. He didn't say, Peter, why didn't you just keep your eyes on me? The Bible says, he run up here, man. He just reached down, picked Peter up, and then both of them start walking. Because see, Peter couldn't walk on his own. Stay there. Why are you trying to walk on your own? Why are you trying to do it? I'm talking to you without God. The Bible says that Peter and Jesus walked on the water. Come on, pick your legs up. Walked on the water, got back in the boat, and Peter goes down in history as the second person who has ever walked on the water. Look how amazing. Look how amazing. Turn to John chapter 14. Peace. Peace. Say it out loud. Peace. Because some of y'all been in hell all week. How many of you, be honest, know someone that's been living in hell? Or hell on earth, we call it. Well, peace is available. 14th chapter of John, find verse 27. You better stop playing with God. You better take him at his word. That's where the church has to be today. Take God at his word, period. If God said it, it's good enough for me. You don't have to like it. You don't have to believe it. If God said it, that's it. Verse 27, look at it. He says, peace I leave with you. Stop right there. Stop saying, God, give me your peace. God, give me your peace. God, show me more peace. What did he say? I've already left it with you. If you're not operating in peace, that means you've allowed demons to come in and steal from you. What does the devil do? He comes to steal. Stop giving up your peace. Tell your neighbor, stop giving it up. He says, peace I leave with you. Whose peace is it? Look at it. My own peace I now give and bequeath to you. Not as the world gives do I give it to you. Say, I have God's peace. If you're living according to God's word, claim his peace. Say, I have God's peace. Look at what Jesus says next. So stop being disobedient to his word. He says, do not let your heart. So why are you worrying about the silly cares of this world? Look at somebody and say, why? This is interactive service. I'm not going nowhere. I got all day long. Look, why are you worried? Why? I need $400 by the 29th. Is $400 anything to God? No, I'm serious. Some of y'all looking all down because you don't want to face the reality of where you're really living. Stop asking God for these things that have no value. Money has no value at all to God. He says, let not your hearts be troubled. Well, Pastor, you don't know what the doctor said to me. You just don't understand. I went to three specialists, and they said the same thing, and it's bad. Oh. So three men who learned their information from a book has more knowledge than the true and living God, who is the healer, who has healed you from sickness and disease, not one time, don't tell that lie, not two times, don't tell that lie. How many times has God healed you despite what doctors have said to you? Tell somebody, don't let your heart be troubled. He says, not only, look at what he says, don't let your heart be troubled, neither let them be afraid. Now look at what the Amplifier says next. This is deep. Stop allowing yourself. Now put your hand on yourself and say, God's talking to me right now. Say it, say, God's talking to me. Stop allowing yourself. Ain't nobody even doing it to you. You're doing it to yourself. Stop allowing yourself to be agitated and disturbed. And do not permit yourself to be fearful and intimidated and cowardly and unsettled. Prayer helps the church rest in God's sovereignty. Everybody in here, take a deep breath. Take another breath. God wants the church to rest. We're not supposed to be panicking like the world. We're supposed to be resting in what God has promised us. But it's not happening fast enough. Oh, so your timeline is better than God's timeline. The Bible says that we are to wait upon who? Wait upon the Lord. His time is always impeccable. The church was praying. Peter was sleeping. Neither group was trying to control the outcome. Write it down. I must let go of control. Peter and the church were both trusting their situations totally in the hands of God. And this reveals a very profound truth today. Corporate prayer is not about forcing God's hand to act, because you cannot force God to do anything. It's about
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is on the way. If I may, saints of God, I want to take us to the book of Acts, chapter 9. All right. Glory to your name, Jesus. The book of Acts, chapter 9, and we're going to read verses 1 through 3, and then we're going to jump down to verse 10 through 12. Book of Acts, chapter 9, verses 1 through 3, and then jump down 10 through 12. Amen. Praise God. If you would stand for the reading of the Word of God, those that can, I don't want nobody to hurt themselves if they can't stand. So please, those that can. And the Word of God reads, and it says, "And Saul, yet breathing out threatenings and slaughter against the disciples of the Lord, went into the high priest and desired of him letters to Damascus to the synagogues, that if he found any of this way, whether they be men or women, he might bring them bound unto Jerusalem. And as he journeyed, he came near Damascus, and suddenly there shined around about him a light from heaven." Let's drop down to 10, verse 10. "And there was a certain disciple at Damascus named Ananias, and to him said the Lord in a vision, 'Ananias,' and behold," and he said, "Behold, I am here, Lord." And the Lord said unto him, "Arise, and go into the street which is called Straight, and inquire in the house of Judas for one called Saul of Tarsus, for behold, he prayeth, and hath seen in a vision a man named Ananias coming in and putting his hand on him, that he might receive his sight." Pentecostal, if I may, but for a moment, I would like to come from the title today, "Which Road Are You On?" As a man of God, which road are you on? Heavenly Father, right down to my name of Jesus, we praise you, we magnify you, we thank you for the service. We just ask that you continue to touch lives, bless hearts, minister to souls. Continue to save, dear Lord God, deliver and set free in the mighty name of Jesus. We worship you and we praise you and we give you the glory in the mighty name of Jesus. Amen and amen. Please be seated, saints of God. Pentecostal, our brother Saul was effective at what he did. I want to back up for a moment because I want to address the mere fact that Luke was the writer of the book of Acts. Amen. And Luke was a doctor who was descriptive in his writings. He explained things to a T. And so our brother Luke wrote to Theophilus. Mm-hmm. And in Luke 1 and 1 and Acts 1 and 3, it's Luke 1 and 3 and Acts 1 and 1, he says, "O Theophilus." Mm-hmm. And who was Theophilus? Well, Theophilus was a good friend of Luke's. They was tight. They was homies. They was boys. I have to ask my fathers today, do you have a partner that you hang out with? Do you have a man that you can lean on? So many of us today are trying to operate by ourselves because we think we have arrived.
And I don't need somebody else's opinion on my life. I don't need somebody else's opinion on how I go about doing my business. But the bottom line is that we all have to answer to someone. I'd rather have a trusted friend that I could lean on when I'm feeling weak. Mm-hmm. I'd rather have a trusted friend that I could go to help me deal with some of my issues. Bishop Jordan, there was a saying, hell hath no fury as that of a woman scorned. What I've come to know and to believe and to see is hell hath no fury as that of an insecure man with low self-esteem and a loss of identity. Don't know where he's going, don't know where to have no accomplishments, no vision, ain't going nowhere, want a woman to follow him and to be a part of his life, but he won't work, he won't maintain a job, he can't keep himself together, and he walks around mad all the time and angry and frustrated. I've never seen a generation who goes around, amen, and it's tough for them to even say hello. Lord God have mercy. These young people today, I just wonder what's going on in your life that gets you to a point to where you don't even want to speak. But our brother Luke was writing to Theophilus to share with him the good news about Jesus and to give him information about the first church. They say that actually Luke and Acts was one book, because where Luke finishes, Acts begins. Glory to God. And so here, as we transition into beginning to understand the mentality of Saul. This Pharisee of Pharisees. He was taught by one of the greatest Pharisaic teachers, Gamaliel. And he went to school and was educated. And around the time that Jesus had rose again, Saul was moving into his ministry, which was about stopping this new Christian religion that was coming to pass. Saul was effective. Saul was strong in the Pharisaic traditions, and they were going to work diligently along with the Roman government to stop this new faith that was trying to establish itself. Saul was doing his thing. And when he woke up this morning, my brothers, what be on your mind when you wake up in the morning? Our brother woke up and he's still talking trash. I'm gonna go kill me some Christians. I'm gonna go throw them in jail. I'm gonna go find them. I need some permission. So our brother, he goes to the high priest, Bishop. He goes to the high priest and he gets some letters that provide him permission, because what was going on during this time, because the Christians were being crucified, they were being slaughtered, they were being stoned in Jerusalem. And so 124 miles north was a city called Damascus. And many of these new converted Christians were traveling from Jerusalem headed to Damascus. Where they could find some peace, where they could find some solemn, where they could enjoy their life. And Damascus was a city that was fruitful, it was prosperous, it was growing, it was thriving. Glory to God. A little bit like how they're transforming Kansas City today.
All you need is a couple of Super Bowls, and your city will begin to be transformed. All you need is a couple of World Series and some rich folks to get some knowledge on how to do some things. And all of a sudden, you see buildings going up everywhere. And all of a sudden, now I can stop by and get me a Whataburger. Glory to God. How a city transforms. Saul got permission and he starts, gets his crew together and they start heading up the Damascus Road. Family, the Damascus Road is full of twists and turns. It's full of hills and valleys. Got a bunch of stones all around Damascus. The Damascus Road, and as Saul was traveling, praise God, he was working, and on that road, Saul had the mentality to stoke fear into Christians. He was going to persecute. Saul was angry with this newfound faith. He was bitter with some things. He had resentment against what Christ Jesus had done and how they're trying to create this newfound religion. And so to my fathers today, what's still bitter in your life that the Lord is still trying to work out? What type of resentments do you have that the Lord still hasn't healed you from? What young lady hurt you so bad that you can't treat your wife right? What type of baggage are you carrying from your past that doesn't allow you an opportunity to get where you need to go? Because when our brother got near his destination, there's so many of us that get near our destination, and then all of a sudden God stops you right where you are. Heavenly Father, why can't I get any further? Because I gotta stop you right where you are. Dear Lord God, I've been obedient, I've been doing everything, but I gotta stop you right where you are. Because you're operating under your agenda. You're not operating under what I've called you to. Glory to God. And so when he gets near to Damascus, which he made this road a road that is rough. He made this road a road that is rugged. He made this road

And your wife, she's trying to take care of dinner, but you walk in the house angry and she feels that negative energy coming from you. And she's trying to get herself together, so she goes into a mode of prayer. But you ain't helping the prayer because the enemy's fighting you on every hand. Then you say something crazy that don't belong in your house. Glory to God. Hallelujah. How in the world can a man that is full of the Holy Ghost allow Satan to jump on his back and do whatever he wants to him? I struggle with that in the name of Jesus. How in the world can a man, hallelujah, not deal with the issues and the vicissitudes of his life? You want somebody to follow you. You want to lead. You want to be in front. But you can't take no positive criticism. You don't want no help. You don't want nobody to assist you. You just want to be right all the time. You can't take good advice, glory to God, because you've got to have it your way. Bishop Jordan, Bishop Donaldson says this all the time. I'm sorry, this ain't Burger King. You can't have it your way. Glory to God. It's either God's way or the highway. How many of us are traveling the Damascus Road, still letting the enemy breathe down your back, still letting the enemy torment you about your past, still dealing with major issues in your life? You're not growing up and you're not maturing in the Lord. And then all of a sudden you wonder, when you get close to being successful, God stops you in your tracks. And then all of a sudden a light shines upon you and darkens every vision you had. Praise God. Y'all be seated. Y'all gonna make me holler, you know. And I'll get to stand and, you know, preacher get all excited. I wanna take my time for a minute if I can. There are three elements to each individual. That's male, female, child, whatever the case may be. And the first element is our character, which is the mental and moral qualities of us, the way someone thinks, feels, and behaves. It's about our soul. So how every thought carries some level of emotion that drives our will to do something, and it creates a behavior. Amen? And then there's the personality. The personality is a combination of qualities that form a distinctive character. And so here's a preacher, amen, I'm a certain way. And then as a public speaker, I'm a different way. And then when I'm with my wife, I'm a different way. And then when I get with preachers, I'm a different way. That's just the nature of my personality. And then you have what is called your id. And that is the primitive and instinctive component of personality. It's something that grows with ego and superego. So it's the element of us that is still the little boy. I don't care how old you get, there's still that little boy that's still talking about his daddy and the struggles and the battles and the wars that he had to go through. Glory to God, being a little boy. And so this is what each man is dealing with. My character says, I know I'm married, but Lord God, she's fine. My personality says, but we are worshiping God. And my id says, just turn it over to the Lord. Glory to God. My character says, my boss is getting on my nerves. I'm about to cuss him out. I'm about to give him a piece of my mind. My personality says, you can't do that because you've testified about the goodness of Jesus. And then your id says,

0: just turn it over to the Lord. Your character, hallelujah. You got some attention from a young girl. You're going through the midlife crisis. She young, she happy, she still think you a little something something. You want to step out and be like, yeah, I still got it. Because she is all on you. And your character says, I got to jump on that. And your personality says, boy, you better get yourself together. Because if she tell your wife, you know you in for it. And then your id says, turn it over to the Lord. So we got all these voices going on in our head. We got all these things that are going on in our minds. And we're constantly at war with what we're dealing with. But the reality is that if you will just allow the Christ Jesus in you to minister to that little boy who continues to share with you, glory to God, turn it over to Jesus and let him have his way in your life. Glory to your name, Jesus. I give you praise and I give you glory and I give you honor. Our brother Saul now has gone from almost arriving to where he needs to be, to where now God has blinded him and he has to be carried wherever he goes. I have learned this in ministry, because when you try to do things on your own and you fighting your pastor, And I can stand here firmly and share with you, because Bishop Donaldson is an alpha male. Bitch, that's how Bishop Donaldson get down. And so I've had quarrels with my bishop? Have I thought that I knew more than my bishop? Have I been in a place where I thought I could do that better than my bishop? Bishop, I was one of them. And so I'm not going to sit in any judgment, because until you've been blinded, and now you have to be led by people who are underneath you. It will take you to a state of humility, and you'll be wondering, how did I get here? My pastor's 90 years old. He needs to sit down somewhere. Bishop Donaldson is 81, 82 years old. He needs to sit down somewhere. We need to get to a point to where, you know, as young ministers, you know, we get to, you know, we got the energy. We got this. You know, we can do with the people. This is one of the things I want us to know. And I saw it at Bishop's birthday party. People love Bishop Jordan. This congregation loves Bishop Jordan. And what I want to share with us young ministers is that older saints can read you. Family, I can only preach what I have been through and what I have done. So when we get behind here and we swear we're doing something, amen, the mothers know what's going on. Some of the sisters know what's going on. Them deacons know what's going on. And if we are not careful, when you end up blind and sitting in somebody's house that you don't know. And so this is what our brother Saul found himself in. There was a disciple named Ananias. Our brother Ananias, he isn't a pastor. He isn't a bishop. Ananias isn't a great leader. Okay, Ananias is just a regular old disciple. And God goes from speaking to this great man who was in Saul to now speaking to a pauper that is Ananias. Ananias wakes up that morning thinking about how he's going to worship the Lord. Thinking about a church meeting that he can get to. Ananias is thinking about some things in his life because he has a good family. He left Jerusalem and went up here to Damascus to make a better life for him and his family. Ananias is a worshiper. He is a man of God, a true man of God. Ananias loves the Lord with all his heart, mind, body, and soul. And you know God has to love you when you're nobody and he's speaking to you. I don't ever want someone to think just because you're not doing or operating in the ministry or doing some great thing or, you know, you allow the enemy to try to subdue what God has called you to. You don't have to be great before people to be doing the work of the Lord. And so our brother Ananias, he finds himself where God is now speaking to him. And as he's preparing for his day, the Lord interrupts all that. When is the last time God interrupted your day? When is the last time you really listened to the voice of the Lord about what you should do on a certain day? God speaks to us in an audible voice. Yes, sir. Yes, sir. And the Lord isn't forceful with what he says. If you're not sensitive to the Spirit, then you can't have the type of relationship that the Lord wants to have with you because he gave you the Holy Ghost to minister through that element that will touch your soul and minister to your mind. Yes, sir. Right. And until we get to a point to where we are sensitive to the Spirit. But in order to be sensitive to the Spirit, you have to be in relationship. Glory to God. There are things that I could share with you about my wife. Hallelujah. Glory to God. As she got up here and introduced me, and only a woman that is free in spirit can get up here and do an introduction as she did. If I was raggedy and rough and hard and coarse and bitter and stuck in my ways, y'all wouldn't have got that this morning. I ain't lying about it. You wouldn't have. You wouldn't have got that. Okay, she can't. She can't. When she knows she's dealing with a jackleg, God forgive me. Praise God. How in the world do you want your woman to follow somebody who's not following God? I'm going to leave it a question, Bishop. And so Ananias says, Lord, I hear you. I'm listening, Father. What you want me to do? And God shared with him, I got an assignment for you. Saul of Tarsus. Mm-hmm. Well, just like our boy Jonah had some major issues with God. Mm. Jonah was like, I got to shake this thing off. This ain't you, Lord. Jonah was at the point where he got the assignment and he was obedient enough, Bishop, to at least get to the boat. many of us are obedient enough, Elder, to get to the boat, but we want to get on the wrong ship. And we want to go the wrong way because it ain't operating with our agenda. If y'all reading in the book of Amos, Amos talks about how powerful and how awesome the army of Nineveh was. The Ninevites used to run through cities and tear cities up.
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是。

0: morning, Morningstar. How's everybody feeling this morning? Feeling good? That's good, that's good. Giving honor to God, who is the head of my life, to Pastor Miles, ministers in the pulpit, the deacons, to the mothers of the church, to the members, to every guest, and to every young person who walked through these doors this morning, good morning to you. I just like to say God is good all the time. And all the time, God is good, amen. Let me say a quick word before I begin. Lord, use me today as an instrument of your will. I am a child before you, unworthy on my own, yet chosen by grace. Let this word fall on fertile ground. Let it find the right hearts and the right ears at the right time. And if there's somebody in here this morning who is tired, tired in their body, tired in their mind, and tired in their spirit, Lord, let this word reach all the way down to them. In Jesus' name we pray, amen. If you have your Bible or your neighbor has one, would you please stand up so I can read with you just one verse today. We're just doing one verse because the Lord has so much to unpack in so little. Chapter 6, verses 9. Galatians chapter 6, verse 9. Galatians chapter 6, verse 9. No worries. It goes like this. Let us not become weary in doing good, for at the proper time, we will reap a harvest if we do not give up. You may be seated. This morning, I want to speak from a single thought, and it goes like this. Don't quit before the harvest. You might think I'm up here for a couple of different reasons. Maybe you think it's because I graduated high school with a high GPA. Maybe you think it's because I was a student body president at Harvard, or because I want to go to law school. Maybe you even think it's because I know how to string three words together and make them sound pretty. Or maybe you think I'm up here just to satisfy some vain, selfish desire. That's not what I think. I think I'm here today on the second Sunday, not because of anything I was fortunate enough to achieve. I believe I'm up here because 8 years ago, I too was an eighth grader in this city. Because I too had to sit and watch my mother work day in and day out to keep food on the table for me and my sister. Because I too had to endure the death of somebody I loved while I was still trying to go up. Because I too got compared, measured up against kids who were much more blessed than I was. Kids who had two parents in the house, two kids who went to school that offered every subject under the sun, kids who got to travel, play sports and go out with their friends and swim in their own backyard pools. But most of all, I got compared against children who couldn't have possibly overcome the struggles that I had to deal with, like the young people in this room today. And I want to ask you this morning, how is that fair? I mean, what kind of world is built like that? You take a boy who's running the race with shoes and holes in them, and then you line them up against folks who grew up in brand new cars, and we act surprised when the finish line is so hard to reach. And here's the question that used to sit on my chest at night. Is that even a world that I want to work hard in? Yeah. Church, if you've ever asked that question, you don't have to keep your hand up, but I want you to know you are not the first, nor are you the last. You are not faithless for asking it, because when we go back to Scripture, we can see Paul, when he wrote to the church at Galatia, he was writing to a people who were tired of doing right and watching it not pay off. And to those people, the people just like me, maybe just like you, the Holy Spirit said this: do not become weary in doing good. Now let's look at how Paul says it. He doesn't say you won't get tired. He doesn't stand up there and pretend like doing good is easy, like it's all sunshine and rainbow. No, he says don't become weary, which means in that sense he's already admitting that it's going to happen. That he already knew that watching the cheater prosper while you keep your hands clean would make your soul ache. But let's be honest this morning, the way that Pastor wants me to be honest with young people today. There is a weariness that isn't about the body. A weariness where you can sleep 8 hours a night and still wake up tired in your spirit. The tiredness of doing the right thing and nobody's noticing. The tiredness of studying while your friends are out. It's the tiredness of keeping your faith while the world tells you it's foolish. The tiredness of a comparison with the young people, you're on Facebook, Instagram, scrolling, looking, measuring yourself against everybody's highlight reel and coming up feeling like you're behind. That's the awareness that Paul is talking about. And he doesn't shame us for it. He tells us, don't let it stop you, because something is coming that you cannot see yet. Let's look at the next phrase. It says, for at the proper time. Not your time, not my time, the proper time, God's time. You see, there's a law built into this whole creation, and I like to call it the law of the harvest. And the law of the harvest says you do not reap on the same day you sow. That the farmer doesn't put a seed in the ground in the morning and come back at lunch with a basket of corn. Though if you know a farmer like that, let me know. I wanna talk to him. I see there's a season in between, a stretch of time where we're waiting and it looks like nothing is happening. Where it looks like the seed has died, where it looks like all the planting was for nothing. But here's what I came to tell somebody this morning, waiting is not the same as no. When you put a seed in the ground and you cover it with dirt, it oftentimes looks and feels like a burial. It looks like you just took something good and you put it in the darkness and walked away. But remember, that seed isn't dying, that seed is working underground where you can't see it. In the dark where it doesn't look like anything is happening. But God is doing something with what you planted. So when your good grade doesn't come out the first semester, that's not a no, that's the season in between. When you do the right thing and you still get overlooked, that's not a no, that's the season in between. When you pray and pray and heaven seems quiet, that's not God saying no, that's the season in between. That's the seed in the ground. So don't you dig your seed up before when you get impatient, and don't you quit in the season in between. Because look at what Paul promises us on this other side of the waiting. He says, we will reap a harvest. Not we might, not we could, we will. And I just love how God set up the harvest, because the harvest does something the world never does. You see, the world it takes a look at your starting line. It measures you by where you started. God measures your harvest. You see, the world looks at where you began, but God looks at what you grew. And let me tell you a little bit about the law of harvest, another thing, because it answers a question that I asked at the very beginning, if you remember. How is it fair? Here's how. The law of the harvest says you reap later than you sow, but it also says you reap more than you sow. You plant one kernel of corn, you don't just get one kernel back, you get a whole stalk. You plant a handful, you rip a field. So to that boy that was running in shoes with holes in them, when his harvest comes, it doesn't come small, it comes multiplied. Because a seed that pushes its way through concrete is a far bigger miracle than a seed in a flower bed. A harvest that comes out of hard ground is a louder testimony than a harvest that comes easy. And the Bible says it like this in Psalms 126, they that sow in tears shall reap in joy. He that goeth forth and weeps, bearing precious seed, shall doubtless come again, rejoicing, bringing his sheaves with him. Did you hear that? If you sowed in tears, you're going to reap in joy. The same field that watched you cry is going to watch you celebrate. So go ahead and sow in your tears. Go ahead and do good when it hurts, because the harvest doesn't care how unfair the soil was. The harvest only cares whether you planted. And here's the one condition that Paul tells us. He says the whole promise hangs on these last few words. If we do not give up. If we do not give up. That's it. That's the only way to lose harvest. Not unfairness, not a hard start, not the death of a loved one, not public housing or reading below your grade level. It only stops when you stop watering it because you couldn't see it yet. Now, young people, I need you to give me a little grace, because I want to turn and talk to the adults for a little bit. To the mothers and fathers in the room, to the grandmothers and grandfathers, to the ones who've been sitting in these pews longer than some of us have been alive.
1: Yes.
0: I want to talk to you about your harvest. Because some of you have been sowing for decades. You've been doing good for 30, 40, 50 years. You raised children on a prayer and not much else. You've worked jobs that didn't pay you what you were worth. You did right when nobody was looking and nobody was thanking you, and you held this church together. You sowed and sowed and sowed. And if we're being honest this morning, some of you have planted seeds you never saw come up. You prayed for a child who's still out there in the world somewhere. You sowed into people who walked away. I mean, you've been in this thing for so long, you're starting to wonder if the harvest is ever going to come. So let me say something to you. You see, don't grow weary either, because some of your harvest just hasn't come yet. I mean, it's still in the ground. It's still working in the dark where you can't see it. And some of your harvest is sitting in the sanctuary right now. Because if you want to know what a harvest looks like, I say take a look at these young people behind me. Look at them. Some of these children are starting here today because of a seed an old saint planted that they'll never even know about. Somebody's mother prayed, somebody's grandmother fasted, somebody's deacon paid a light bill quietly, and here we are. The harvest of awareness that would not quit. You see, I know that awareness that wouldn't quit personally. Because my mom is a woman who came to this country with nothing but the clothes on her back and two children. And she sewed day in and day out. Through cold days and sad nights, I know she carried by herself. And it took years before anything came up, but that harvest stands here today before you. Yeah. You see, that harvest was hers before it was mine. So to the church, every senior who's ever wondered if all that sewing was worth it, look around this room. Your harvest is wearing sneakers and sometimes sitting in the back. So don't grow weary now. Not now, not when the field is starting to come in. I want to go back to the young people because I want to make sure you catch this. Both halves of this. You are somebody's harvest, but you're also somebody's seed. Every good thing that you do that nobody claps for, that's a seed. Every time you study when you could have quit, that's a seed. Every time you chose the right thing in the world full of wrong, that's a seed. And one day somebody is going to walk in a harvest that you sowed and never saw. So I don't care how unfair the soil is. I don't care that you got compared against people who started miles ahead. It doesn't matter that the world is built crooked. You keep sowing because you are not measured by your starting line. You are measured by your harvest. You see, I came to tell somebody this morning, the harvest is coming. When the tears won't stop, the harvest is coming. When the night feels long, the harvest is coming. When the field stays bare, the harvest is coming. When you see no growth, oh, that's when the harvest is coming. You gonna help me close this, won't you? Because here's the secret of the seed. God does his best work in the dark. God does his best work in the dark. God does his best work underground. In a place you can't see. In a place where it looks like nothing's happening. In a place where it looks like dying. That's where God does his best work. When the ground was hard, when the ground was hard. He was working when the sea was down. He was watching when the season dragged. He was waiting and you couldn't see. He was growing. I'm a witness this morning. Can I get a testimony? Can I get a testimony? Because he's the rain when my field runs dry. He's the light when my night gets long. He's the root when my roots get weak. When the ground was hard, I could have quit the field. I should have dropped the plow. I would have missed the crop. But God, you see, the whole Bible is full of folks. You see, the whole Bible is full of folks. When they threw Joseph down in that pit, it looked like dying. But it was what? It was planting. When Moses ran to that desert, it looked like what? It looked like dying. When David was hiding in the back of that cave, it looked like what? It looked like dying. But it was what? It was planting. When Job what? Lost it all and sat down in the ashes. It looked like what? It looked like dying. But it was what? It was planting. Oh, I wish I had a witness this morning. I wish I had a witness this morning. Because one Friday, they took my Jesus up a hill called Calvary. They called him to an all-rugged cross. They pierced him in his side. And he died, then he died. He died, then he died. He died on a hill called Calvary. He died till the sun refused to shine. He died till the earth shook. And he died till the rocks split. And he died till the tombs opened. He died till the soldier looked at him and said, surely, this was the Son of God. He died to end my worry. He died to break my burden. He died to lift my darkness. He died to grow my harvest. And then they wrapped him up. They laid him down. They rolled a stone across the tomb, and the whole sky went black. And the enemy thought it was a burial, but it was what? It was a planting, because Jesus said it himself, unless a grain of wheat falls into the ground and dies, it stays by itself. But if it dies, it brings much forth. Don't you see it, church? Jesus was the seed. Friday, they put him in the ground. Saturday, it looked like harvest had failed. But early, it's Sunday morning. The stone rolled away, and the harvest came up out the grave. He got up with all the power in his hand. He got up. So if he got up, don't you tell me your seed won't get up. He's still able. Won't he do it? Won't he do it? You help me say it? Please help me say it. Won't he do it? Won't he do it? It was dark, but God. It was hard, but God. It looked like dying, but it was plenty. I'm going to just end by saying, don't quit before the harvest, because everything hard is behind the season waiting. Thank you, amen.
1: God bless Brother Jonathan Haile Selassie. The doors of the church are now open. We extend an invitation. There may be one who will say, Lord, I come. If you're here today and you do not know the Lord Jesus Christ as your personal Savior, walk out by faith. Take this front seat. You may come by letter. You may come based on your Christian experience. Or you may come as a candidate for baptism. But I would not put it off if I were you.

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0: Reverend Nelson Fuzzy Thompson, a voice of justice that echoed far beyond Kansas City. 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

0: The views, opinions, and conclusions expressed on this program are not necessarily those of Carter Broadcast Group, the staff, or management. 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
2: 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I'm Brother Paul Rodman, along with my wife, Sister Annette.
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2: As always, we pray that you're blessed in life through this radio broadcast. Before I said last week, I'm going to share with you all some of the inventions that black people have contributed to this country, and because they may not teach it in school, but you know, you can always look up and they give some of this information will give our own people a sense of pride, because we've been taught for so long that we're inferior and we have made no contributions to this country. And that's what they push and that's what they teach. And so, like I said last week, I challenge all you preachers and pastors who got these buildings, you know, open up your doors once a week and share, you know, true history with especially young men, because they're supposed to be the head and leaders of their families. And some of them just don't know. Some of them just thrown away and discarded, and they're lost. And that's why they just wander around. But if they knew their history, it would give them a sense of pride, and that way they would change the way they act. Because I'm going to let my wife read about how the truth will set you free and this and that. But first, I'm going to read about in Genesis. We're going to get this real quick, because I want to share with you some inventions that we as black people have made contributions to this country that we use now in everyday life. And we're not inferior. We're not inferior. We have made just as much contribution to this country. Listen to this here. Even after being oppressed for 400 years, that shows how special we are. Now, let's read in Genesis real quick, chapter 12, verses 1 through 3. Yahweh, he already said that through Israel, every nation shall be blessed. That is spiritually and naturally, y'all. I want y'all to understand that. Now, the Lord said unto Abram, "Get thee out of the country of thy kin and from thy father's house into a land I give thee. Look, I will make thee a great nation. I will bless thee and make thy name great." Listen, "and thou shalt be a blessing. Look, I will bless them that bless thee and curse them that curse thee. And in thee shall all families of the earth be blessed." That is spiritually and naturally. I want you to understand that, not just spiritually, because we know the Messiah came through Israel, through the line of Shem. Not just spiritually, but naturally also. Now, let me read real quick. I just want to set the foundation. The people perish for lack of knowledge. And see, if these young men don't know this knowledge, then nobody's helping them. Who better to help the black man than the black man? Listen, Hosea chapter 4, verse 6 and 7. This is spiritually, and also if you can apply this to the natural man also, to history. "My people are destroyed for lack of knowledge. Because thou hast rejected knowledge, I will also reject thee. If thou should be no more priest unto me, seeing thou hast forgotten the law of thy God, I will also forget thy children. As they were increased, so they sinned against me. Therefore, I will change their glory into shame." People perish for lack of knowledge. Israel is perished for lack of knowledge because Yahweh gave Israel his law, his commandments, and they turned their back on him. Even in the natural, now, if a person doesn't know their history, they're perishing for the lack of knowledge. They will always think that they are inferior. They will always think that they have no contributions to this country. Or any country. They have made tremendous amounts of contributions. And y'all should help them know that. If you have built, open up your buildings to these young men and women, but especially to the young men. Why? Because they are the leaders. Are you following me? Now, the truth will set you free, spiritually and naturally. You hear me? St. John 8:30-32. Then my wife will read St. John 16, verses 13-14. Read, sweetie.
3: St. John 8. Chapter 8, verses 30-32. As he spake these words, many believed on him. Then said Yahweh Yahshua to those Israelites which believed on him, if ye continue in my word, then ye are my disciples indeed. And ye shall know the truth, and the truth shall make you free.
2: See, right there he's talking about scripture. He's talking about the laws, but you can apply it with the natural. He said, the truth shall set you free. The truth shall make you free. Are you following me? Just like once again, I said, I'm going to say it again. If they knew their history, the truth would set them free. They would think, I'm not inferior. I am more than just a black man. Our people have contributed to this country. Are you following me? Read the next, read that one, sweetie.
3: John chapter 16, verses 13 and 14. Howbeit when he, the Spirit of truth, is come, he will guide you into all truth. For he shall not speak of himself, but whatsoever he shall hear, that shall he speak. And he will show you things to come. He will glorify me, for he shall receive of mine, and I shall show it unto you.
2: We have the Spirit of Yahweh, if you are his child. He will show you the truth of his word. He will also lead you to the truth in natural things also. We have the Spirit. And like I said, like scripture said, if you know the truth, if you know the truth will set you free. The truth will help you. I read a story years ago, I'm real quick, that this homeless man, he was homeless for 15 years. And what he had forgotten, he didn't know, he had a retirement account that he had forgot about. And some mere chance, a social worker ran into him, whatever, fast forward. He started researching, whatever, and he found out this man had a lot of money in this retirement account that he didn't know about. And when he found out about it, it helped him. It got him off the streets, got him his own dwelling place, and he didn't have to work. He didn't have to be homeless anymore. Are you following me? The truth will set you free, spiritually and naturally. Are you following me? We have made great contributions to this country. But people have always said we're inferior and we made no contributions. If they keep pushing that narrative, and we as our people, we need to help our people because they help theirs. I'm not teaching hate. I'm just telling the truth. Who better else to help their people than us? Because the ones that want to keep you oppressed is not going to help you. It's not going to help us. That's common sense. Let me read something. I'm going to read a little thing, too, about, I said last week. This is this is from Ben Franklin, real quick. It's called The Observation. It's an essay. Now, Ben Franklin wrote this in 1751. That's why I say history. He knew something that they know today. In 1751, he wrote this essay called The Observation Concerning the Increase of Mankind. Not just over here, over the world. He's talking about over here in America. Let me show you what he said. And he what he said is true. And we're gonna verify that over this one portion by scripture. Just the one portion I'm going to read. But I encourage you to read the whole essay. It's knowledge. It will open your eyes to a lot of things. You will see why some things are the way they are. Period. And there's real quick, and there's a book out by Carol Anderson called White Rage. Very good. It only costs $17 on Amazon. I encourage you to read. I'm halfway through there. Hey, it will open your eyes. Listen to this. This is what Ben wrote. Is there something he knew that y'all don't know or we didn't know? But listen to what he said. It's just a little portion of it. Listen. And since detachment of England from Britain sent to America, held their places at home so soon supplied and increased so largely here. Look what he said here. Why should the Palatine Boers be suffered to sworn into our settlement? Those are black people. Listen what he says here. And by herding together, establish their language and manners to the exclusion of ours. Look, listen. Why should Pennsylvania, founded by the English, become a colony of aliens? He was calling other people that's come over here, not the slave people that he brought, but listen, but other people of color from Europe. Listen to this. He knew something. Listen. Who will shortly be so numerous as to Germanize us instead of our amplifying them. He is calling Germans also swarthy. Swarthy. Swarthy is a dark-skinned person. Listen carefully. And will never adopt our language or customs any more than they can acquire our complexion. Which leads me to add one remark, that the number of purely white people in the world is proportionally very small. All Africa is black or tawny. Asia chiefly tawny. That's a dark color skin also. Listen, America, with the exclusion of the newcomers, holy soul, listen, and they was talking about America, the ones that was over here before the settlers came. Listen. And in Europe, look what he said about the people in Europe. And in Europe, the Spaniards, Italians, French, Russians, and Swedes are generally what we call a swarthy complexion. Look at the word swarthy. It's a brown or dark colored complexion. Where read about the whitewashing of different nations. This is what he wrote in 1751. He knew these countries was mainly of dark-skinned people of color. Listen. As are the Germans also. Also, the Saxons only accepted who with the English make the principal body of white people on the face of the earth. I could wish their numbers were increased. And while we are, as I might call it, scouring our planet by clearing Venus, why should we, in the sight of superior beings, darken its people? Why increase the sons of Africa? He's calling all these people from these different countries the sons of Africa. By planting them in America, where we have so fair an opportunity, by excluding. They've been trying to eradicate and get rid of people of color for years. Look, by excluding.

51. He said, the Caucasian is the smallest group of people on the planet. They knew this. And they said they've been trying to get rid of and genocide the people of color for years. How do I know that? Let's back it up with scripture. Go to Genesis chapter 10. Go to Genesis chapter 10. Real quick, look what it says here. Follow me in scripture. When you read about the sons of Noah, verse 1, these are the generation of the sons of Noah, Ham, Shem, and Japhet. And unto them were sons born after the flood. Now let's look at Japhet's sons and his people. Listen, the sons of Japhet, you got Gomer, you got Magog, you got, let me just count, 1, 2, 3, 4, 5. You got just a small number. His generation or his people takes up four verses. Then it says, what? By these were the isles of the Gentiles divided. Now you go down to the sons of Ham. Look how many generations of people that Ham had. It takes up what? Almost 27 verses. About 17 verses. Look at all the people. Then you go to the sons of Shem. Look at all their people. He knew there was a small population on this earth. So in order to save their people, what do you think they've been trying to do to other people? You just let that marinate. Let's go to the book of Jeremiah real quick. Chapter 16. Everybody been lied to, y'all. Everybody. Chapter 16. Listen. Verse 19. Listen. O Lord, my strength and my fortress and my refuge in the day of affliction, the Gentiles shall come unto thee from the ends of the earth and shall say, surely our fathers have inherited lies, vanities, and things wherein there is no profit. Gentiles have been lying to Gentiles for hundreds of years, too. They've been telling them lies. They've been telling them they're superior, they're better than everybody, and blah, blah, and blasé. That's what they teach over here. But then when adversity comes, they can't handle it. I'm just speaking facts. Why do we handle adversity best? We've been down for 400 years. More propaganda and lies been taught about the black man than anybody on the face of this earth. They said they haven't contributed anything. Well, let's look at some of the things that they have made contributions. One of the things I want to look at real quick here is y'all probably haven't heard of her. Her name is Alice Augustus Ball. She was born in 1892 and she died in 1916. At the age of 23, she was a chemist. What did she contribute? Let's see here. She was a black, brilliant American chemist whose work led to the first effective treatment for leprosy, one of the most feared diseases of her time. That's why her breakthrough was called the Ball Method. She died early. She died at the age of 24. They say she might have died from the being exposed to a lot of stuff with him, but she was only 23 years old. 23, and she was a brilliant chemist. But what happened there? Well, let me tell you what happened there. When she died, a scientist, she was over in Hawaii. When she died, a scientist, a Caucasian scientist, stole her work, Arthur L. Dean, and he changed it to the Dean Method. And he later became president of the University of Hawaii. That sounds familiar? A lot of things that people of color have invented have been stolen from them, and other people have taken credit for it. This is just what it is. And you read about it. And she later was recognized, and her name got put back on the work that she's done. And Hawaii have recognized her and gave her a Alice Augustus Ball Day. That's beautiful. Now, let's just look at some of the other contributions that people have made. I wanted to show this here. I was talking about last week about the vaccine, the Moderna vaccine, and the lady name that contributed to that. I just want to find it real quick here because it's a beautiful thing.

0: Here's her name. This is the contribution. Her name is Kizamika Corbett for the COVID-19, a young black scientist. Look, her research led research behind a Moderna COVID-19 vaccination helped save millions of lives globally. That's beautiful. So the vaccine that we take support, thanks to her. Rebecca Crumpler, she was an early leader in healthcare. Let me leave you some more stuff about what we have made contributions in. We know about Ben Carson. He was the first successful to do a brain surgery that he separated conjoined twins. We got Alex Kennedy. She was the first black neurosurgeon in the U.S. She specialized in pediatric brain surgery. And here's other everyday medical things that black people have influence over or innovators. Pacemakers, heart devices, blood transfusions, cancer treatments, vision restoration surgery, a vaccine, COVID-19 vaccines. And here's some more. We're going to list some more because it's a beautiful thing. That's why when I say people perish for lack of knowledge, if you tell these, if they don't know that their people have contributed things besides picking cotton, they're going to still continue to act a fool. Knowledge, look, people know, certain people know that knowledge is power. Let me read some more here. This is just a beautiful thing. These are some of the things that black people have contributed. Listen, that PC computer, Mark Dean, he was key in the IBM PC technologies and computer science. A black lady, I would call her doctor, whatever, Patricia Bath, she invented the laser cataract surgery device. Shirley Jackson, research that contributed to telecommunication technologies such as caller ID and call waiting. Gladys Webb, mathematical modeling that contributed to the GPS technology. If you want to watch a great movie, it's called Hidden Figures. Watch that. It's based on a true story. Mm-hmm. And another one called Something the Lord Made with a man, Vivian Vance, helped a heart doctor, and he wasn't even a surgeon, but he was his doctor's assistant. Vivian Vance, look it up. Let me show you some more things, that everyday things that we use that people of color has contributed to it. Oh, here's a good one. James West co-invented the electric microphone used in phones, hearing aids, and microphones. Valerie Thomas, illusion transmitter technology related to 3D imaging. So when y'all watch those 3D movies, thank her. Listen, I mentioned her before. Mary Van Britten Brown, she invented in the 1960s, she invented the early home security system with the camera. Thank her for that. Listen, Percy Julian, he contributed to synthetic medicines derived from plants. Frederick McKinley Jones, what did he invent? Mobile refrigeration systems that get frozen goods and meat from one place to another. Let's thank him for that. We know about Charles Drew, innovations in the blood plasma and storage and blood banks. Let's thank him for that. Are you following? We know what George Washington Carver did with the peanut and the sweet potato. He did so many wonderful things. Let's look at some more real quick here. I just want you to know that, yes, our people have contributed to this country in everyday things, just like the honor board. A black lady, she redesigned it and made it better. I think her name was Sarah something. You can look that up. Here's one. I love this one here. David Crossway, heating and ventilation innovations. Wait a minute. This is a lady. This one, Alice Parker, early central heating furnace design. And we're inferior. We can't think for ourselves. We have made no contributions to this country. Here's one, Norbert, I can't piece his last name, but he had contributions of the sugar refining process. Richard Spikes, automatic gear shift innovations, and other automatic innovations. The guy that worked with Thomas Edison, Louis Lattimore, one of his inventions, Thomas Edison tried to steal it from him and sue him, and Louis Lattimore went to court, and Louis Lattimore won. Look that up. Even some people contribute Louis Lattimore to the invention of the light bulb. But what they're giving him credit for, he invented the filament in the light bulb for the light bulb to last longer. Look that up. Let's thank him for that. Oh, here's one we should thank. George Crumb. You can read about him. He's often credited to creating the potato chip. When you eat the delicious Lay's, thank him for that. Are you following me? So, the black people in our country, we have made vast contributions to what America is today. Not just America, but all over the world. So if you hear anybody that tell these young, listen, the most group of people that's going to get attacked the most is the black man. Why? Because he is the leader. I want y'all to understand that. Don't you know? You know who hold the most degrees in this country? Black women. You didn't know that? Look it up. But the one, how? Look. Why do you think they attacked the black man? He's the leader. He's the head. If you cut the head off, the body's not going to be right. That's why people over here go against the black man more than anybody. That's why. They don't think they're anything. They think they're less of other people. We need to tell them that they're not. We need to tell them that our people have made contributions to this country, and so they can be proud of themselves. James Brown has a song out. A lot of black people back in the day, they wrote songs. If you listen to some of those songs, they talk about it. Say it loud, I'm black and I'm proud. Everything people have made of color to advance, other people have tried to tear down. Anything. But yet we still here. Yet we still strive. And that should tell y'all something. What they tell me? It tells me that God is still with us. Everything. They have thrown everything at this one race. And yet, we're still here. Once again, they try to take away the voting rights. You know, back in the 1800s, what they had what you call a poll tax. And if you listen, I read a story, this one black man, he went to go pay a poll tax so he can vote. But the treasurer refused to take it. So they gave him a slip and they refused, so he went to vote, and so they didn't let him vote either. It was a lose-lose situation. You tell me I have to pay this poll tax, but you won't take my money to vote, so I can go vote and show you that I done paid the tax. Things like that, y'all. Look at the black codes. Look at the Jim Crow laws. They threw everything at us to stop us. And all these different inventions, this is just some of them. How are we inferior? How are we inferior? We're not. And you people, the one that has the opportunity to invite other people into your buildings, especially young men, to show them that they're not inferior. To show them that they are somebody. To show them that they don't have to sell crack. To show them they don't have to sell weed. To show them they don't have to steal from one another. Show them that they can be proud of themselves and not kill one another. Show them that they can be proud of their ancestors by the contributions that they have made, the foundation that they have laid, the foundation that our ancestors have laid. People have tried to destroy that. We have an opportunity to show them that they are somebody, y'all. Look it up yourself. Look at all the contributions, the inventions and stuff that we have. Wait a minute. Don't you know a lot of people of color, they did allow them to go to universities. Listen to this. they still had to sit outside the classroom. They could not sit in the classroom with their white counterparts. But yet, they persevered. You call that perseverance? They persevered? I'm sitting outside. I can't join them. But you can come down, but you got to sit outside the classroom. Teach them what they went through. Well, you follow me? We are somebody. They are somebody.
1: And that's why it's always good to say, you know, when you know your history and know where you came from, that's a weapon within itself. Yes. It gives you a weapon of pride. It gives you a weapon of knowing that who you are, that you are somebody and won't be so angry. Talk to them about that. And, you know, like I always, like we say, if you're not willing to learn, no one can help you. But if you're determined to learn, no one can stop you. We're not teaching hate. We just want you to educate yourself. And we'll talk to you next week.
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It is the Spirit Top 15. Happy Juneteenth weekend, family. It's your girl, Darlene. We're counting down the hottest inspirational hits in the country. Don't miss the Vintage Vault for this week. We're going to go ahead and get everything started. Here we are at number 15.

That is song number 13 on the countdown this week. And listen, family, I am live this weekend in Chicago, Illinois. And, you know, it's already buzzing this Juneteenth weekend. You know, the city is celebrating freedom and family and music and culture and history. And this weekend marks a historic moment as the new Obama Presidential Center officially opens its doors right here on Chicago's South Side. So coming up, I'm going to talk about what this moment means for Chicago, for history, and for the future. So I want you to keep it right here. After

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1: Now, family, listen, I am live in Chicago this weekend enjoying Juneteenth weekend. And I want to let you know that the Obama Presidential Center officially opens to the public today. All right. And it is in Chicago's historic Jackson Park on the south side of Chicago. So this opening follows a special dedication ceremony. And we are just having a ball. And it's lasting this entire weekend. And I want to let you know that it's located at 6001 South Stony Island Avenue in Jackson Park. It's almost 20 acres, right? And it is designed to serve as both a presidential museum and community gathering place. And features include an interactive museum with exhibits and a life-sized oval office replica, public art installations and community spaces and athletic facilities, library resources, outdoor gathering areas that are open to the public. And this center is the nation's first fully digital presidential archive, and it's preserving the legacy of the Obama administration in a modern format. So this is free for the family this whole weekend. You've got music, you got DJs, you got tours, community activities, and celebrations throughout the campus. And I am just excited because it's happening on Juneteenth, the holiday, this year. And I think that's a very significant moment in time for us, you know, as we are celebrating the freedom and completion of the emancipation in America. For many, the opening symbolizes not only the legacy of America's first black president, but also the continuing story of hope and civic engagement, leadership, and opportunity. Yeah. Yeah, I love it. Listen, songs number 11 and 10 are on the way. It's your girl, Darlene. Happy Juneteenth to you on the Spirit Top 15.

0: Now that Wendy's has these new biggie deals, everyone in the family can get what they're craving, from Nugs to JBCs. The parental units can get an $8 biggie bundle, the eldest who think they're so grown can get a $6 biggie bag, and the little one who can do no wrong can get a $4 biggie bites. 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

0: That's number 10 this week on the Spirit Top 15. And now it is time for me to dig into my vintage vault. And here it is.
1: London!

0: That was this week's Vintage Vault. Now it's time for me to get into this week's special guest interview. Welcome to the show, family. D2 and Nico. I don't know how to talk to y'all on my show. So I got to be all professional. Y'all know we cuss up.
1: Yes.
2: That's a fact.
0: So what's up with it? First of all, D2, I just want to sit down with you and pick your brain, bro, because you just are so smart, man. You just doing you do great things, man.
2: I appreciate that. Anytime, just text, call, whatever. Come around the corner, see me in the studio, whatever.
0: Full show. And Nico, let me tell y'all something. He's a superstar out here around these streets.
1: I'm talking to the real superstar, but no, I'm super excited to be on tonight, to talk to you, to be with D2. Listen, this is a new journey. We're excited about it. You know, we're getting great response, and here we are.
0: What in the world made y'all go in the studio?
1: You know what was crazy is this all started, Darlene. I was leaving the BMI Gospel Trailblazers Award last year. And I remember getting in the car and the first person I called was D2.
0: Okay.
1: And I was so inspired. It wasn't my first time in the building. And I was so inspired. I was like, man, look at all these people being honored for their things. And it just reminded me of the gift that I had let down a while ago. Because I used to write a lot back in the day, but I haven't. I just start focusing strictly on radio. When I was in that room and I left out, I called D2. I said, man, something in me is ready to start writing again. So I'm going to start writing. And literally that weekend, I started writing and we created a drive and here we are.
0: And here we, whoa.
2: Yeah.
0: That's crazy. Sure.
2: It's been a year in the making. As he said, we've just been kind of like having those conversations and planting those seeds. As you guys know, I am a musician. I went to Berklee College of Music.
0: That's real. That's like a
1: yes,
0: real.
1: Yes, sir. That's a real. You're a real musician, sir.
2: God. But, you know, I'm a musician at World Changers Church International with Pastor Dollar.
0: Shut up. Creflo Dollar. Hey, Taffy, girl. Hey, girl.
2: So, you know, that's just what I do. Music is in my genes. It's in the blood. But pertaining to production and writing, I actually studied production and writing also at Berklee as well. But it was an untapped gift. It was just kind of like dormant, you know. But we just kind of had these conversations and, you know, God was speaking to us both about coming out of hiding, coming out of our comfort zones and stepping into the deep. Pretty much, and just being vessels and being willing to be used however God saw fit.
0: We're going to come back and finish this conversation. Plus, I got songs number 9 and 8 on the way right here on the Spirit Top 15 Inspirational Hits in America.

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0: right now. Got K-Jo on the mic.
1: Yes.
0: What up, K-Jo? D2, Nico. Man, listen, that's some real, that's real, right? That's good. That's good music.
1: Appreciate it.
0: Is great music.
1: For sure.
0: I love the video. Y'all gonna have to shoot me a video now. Quit playing with me.
1: Let's do it. Nico is the director. He,
0: yes.
1: He's in his bag with that.
0: Shout out to my girl, DJ Eclectic is in this video. I see you. I see Weezo. I didn't see me. I see Dwight. I was there, but I ain't gonna say it's all right. Hey, I was just about to say,
1: the next one is gonna be the big video. So you most definitely gotta come out for that one.
0: I'm just trying to tell you, make me feel some kind of way, everybody. That's all right. That's all right. Congratulations to you guys, man.
1: Appreciate you. Appreciate you.
0: Congratulations.
1: And thank you for just showing that support.
0: Always. Oh, you know I got your back. So yeah, let's get in here. They out here, y'all. I'm gonna get in there with them too. It's Nico, it's D2.
1: Yes.
0: Right here, right now. It's out right now. You need to get your hands on it. Make sure that you go look at this video though that I'm not in. It's all right. That's all right. I'm just playing. You hear me? You hear that, D2?
1: For all of those that want to look for it, it's in D2 right here, right now. It's on YouTube. We have a YouTube page. You can find it on all streaming platforms, Apple Music, Spotify, whatever you listen to.
0: Now, coming up in the second hour of the Spirit Top 15, I'm going to go to my phone lines for this chat room topic. I got the top 7 songs in the country in just 5 minutes right here on the Spirit Top 15.

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Welcome back to the Spirit Top 15. Your girl Darlene here. And this hour, you're going to find out who's going to have the number one song in the country. Plus, I've got new music on the way. But before we do all of that, let's keep the countdown moving. Here is number 7 this week on the Spirit Top 15.

box number 6 on the Spirit Top 15. And guess what, family? You know I can't let this go without giving you some new music, right? It is on the way. But first, here is this week's number 5 song on the Spirit.

brand new music on the Spirit Top 15 and family. We are having a good time. I hope you're having a good time. This is great. This is fantastic. Well, listen, it is your number one weekend countdown with your favorite girl. I'm going to be taking your calls and giving you songs number 4 and number 3 in just a few minutes. Plus, the author record smash is on the way. We're going to do this right here on the Spirit Top 15.

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Welcome back to your number one weekend countdown with your favorite girl. It's your girl, Darlene. And we're counting down the hottest inspirational hits in the country. We'll get to number one shortly, but check out who's got number four on the Spirit.

0: That's number three this weekend on the Spirit Top 15. And I'm going to the phone lines to hear what you've got to say in just a second, but not before the Off the Record Smash. Here it is.
1: Father, we lift our hands to you. We lift our lives to you. And we want

0: this week's Off the Record Smash. Now it is time to go to the phone lines for this week's chat room topic. Who's the celebrity in your family? Tell us your name. Where are you calling from?
1: Hey, how you doing? My name is Michelle from Hampton, Georgia. But what I think about the topic for tonight, my cousin is actually Bob Marley.
0: Having fun with y'all, talking about the celebrities in your family. Tell us your name. Where are you calling from?
2: Yes, my name is Jessica, and I'm calling from Fayetteville, North Carolina.
3: I have a famous daughter and a famous grandson. My daughter, her name is Issa J. She's the author of 4 books, and she's an entrepreneur. She's a party promoter.
4: Uh-huh.
3: She have an upcoming movie out, Envy That Brooklyn Chick. Yeah, she'll be out soon. And my grandson, he's a rapper. His name is Tatu Fly. And she's his producer.
0: Family, check it out. I want to know who's famous in your family. What's your name? Where are you calling from?
5: My name is, I'm just going to say Angela. I'm calling about my sister, Sharon. She is known as Sharp. We were out of the Bronx, New York. She is the first female rapper MC that has existed. She paved the way for every female rap artist that came thereafter. She is in the Black Museum, along with other female great artists. She was in the movie Beat Street with the Sequence Girls, I believe it was. And we're just really proud of her. She is still going strong as far as the hip-hop scene. Just had her 8th annual Shaw Rock Day in New York. They shut it down just a couple of days ago. They tried to do it. They did do a Shaw Rock Day in Wilmington. I don't think our folks are really ready for it yet, but she has been going strong for the longest. So I am proud of Sharon. Everyone else may know her as Shaw Rock, all of the hip-hop community. But we're proud of her. We're proud of her accomplishments. She may not have as many record sales as everyone else, but she paved the way for everyone else.
0: I appreciate your engagement and your calls. Thank you. Thank you. Coming up, we're going to find out who's the number 2 and number 1 song in the country, all coming up on the Spirit Top 15.
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And we're back, family. Your girl Darlene on the Spirit. Top 15 inspirational hits in America. I can't believe we're already almost at number one. Well, listen, of course, we have to give you number two before I tell you who's got number one. And here it is, number two this weekend on the Spirit.

the number two song in the country this weekend on the Spirit Top 15. And I just want to say that every song in the top five this week is just phenomenal. But there can only be one song to take it all the way to the top and hold on to that spot. And here it is, the number one song this week on the Spirit Top 15. Rain down.

0: that was the number one song this week on the Spirit Top 15. Congratulations to you and every artist that made it in the Top 15 countdown this weekend. Before I let you go, let me give you this selfie session.
1: Family, you know, tonight really isn't about the fame of your family. It's really about influence, because some of the most important people in our lives will never be on television. They'll never win awards, and they'll never trend online. But you'll never forget them and the way that they changed you, will you? Yeah. And those are the legends. Those are the legends that are most important, especially in times like these, because that's a different kind of celebrity. I promise you that.
0: Follow me on Twitter and on Instagram. And don't forget, join me next weekend. I'm going to give you the biggest songs, the best interviews from some of your favorite artists.
1: And let me give you one Juneteenth thought that I want you to put on your mind as you go throughout your week. You know, the highest form of freedom is not when no one controls your body. It's when fear and bitterness and yesterday no longer control your mind. I love you, family, and I will see you next weekend right here. It's your girl, Darlene, and this ends another week of the Spirit Top 15 Inspirational Hits in America.

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2: 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Landon hired Carter to run KCLO Leavenworth and subsequently helped Carter get an FCC license. 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Andrew Carter died in January 1989. Andrew Carter and Edward Pate Jr. were inducted into the Radio Hall of Fame in 1995.
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It's a great day. It is a day that the Lord's made for us to rejoice and be glad, and for me to come on and bring you today's edition of the new Donnie McClurkin Show. Now, you know, my shout out goes to you, my Delta Great Coder, who helped me just the other day get to the front of the line. You told me make sure that I gave you a shout out. I forgot to ask your name. But my shout out to you, every one of the Delta agents, from TSA to the gate agents, to the ticket agents, to the baggage handlers, to the pilots, to the flight attendants, to the call line, to everyone in Delta Airlines, God bless you as you're on your way to work. I promised that I would give you that shout out, so there it is, twice in a row. Listen, we've got a great show today, and we've got our Friday Funnies. And we don't just have any comedian. We've got Kev on stage. Him and Tony Baker have me cracking up all the time. But Kev on stage is going to be our comedian for today, giving us our laugh. Friday Funnies. And he is phenomenal. We've got our praise break from DJ T-Storm. And we're going to play his new song again about that name. Not to mention, we've got our inspirational message just for you and the music of the kingdom. And it all starts right here, right now. So call somebody on this wonderful Friday and let them know the new Donnie McClurkin Show is

0: That song sounds familiar. That's the song of this whole entire year. It's going to get better after a while from yours truly, Donnie McClurkin. And before that, you heard Kenny Lewis with the song, He's Been Good. And now, it's time for our flashback song of the day.
1: What we're going to do right here is go back, back, back.
0: And I'm going to take you back to 1997 again. That's right, 29 years ago in 1997. AOL launched AIM, the beginning of Instant Messenger. That was technology moving at a rapid pace. But it still couldn't outdo the classics. And one of the classic songs from 1997, 29 years ago, was Al Bettina Walker with the song, I'm Still Here. Hit it!

0: name. He doesn't just do praise breaks. He's got his own music now he's doing. About That Name by DJ T-Storm and Dominic Hall. And before that, you heard Albertina Walker with I'm Still Here. And right now, I've got to take a break. I've got to go for a second, but don't you go anywhere. Don't you leave me. More of the new Donnie McClurkin Show to go right after this.
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Welcome back, everybody, to the new Donnie McClurkin Show on this wonderful Friday. I've got my sister, Andrea McClurkin Malini, and she's going to hit this off with a great song. God Can. Take it, sister.

0: That was my sister Andrea McClurkin-Malini with God Can, and he can do anything. Trust him. But now listen, it's time for your medicine. It's time for you to take your medicine. That's right. The Bible says that a merry heart does good, just like a medicine. So here's your Friday funnies with Kev on stage. Hit it!
1: He was like, you can eat Oreos, Kev. Ain't nobody say you can eat Oreos. You can eat Oreos. Just eat one serving. Do you know how many Oreos make up one serving? Two. What kind of sociopath eats two Oreos, goes upstairs, and never comes back down again? I would have nightmares if I ate two Oreos and went to bed. I'd rather have no Oreos than two Oreos. I eat two Oreos on my way from the kitchen to the living room to really eat Oreos. The first two are just travel Oreos. Bow, bow. Then I pull the flap back. I'm running through the whole middle. I go in with the Oreo claw. I'll be like, look. That's eight right there. I don't even crack none. Reload. I done ate the whole middle. All I'm trying to do is not go to the side on the first day. That's what I'm telling you.
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0: Chicago Mass Choir with I Need Your Spirit. And before that, you got your laugh on with Kev on Stage with our Friday Funnies. Now, I've got to take a break, but when we come back, he's got a praise break just for us. DJ T-Storm's going to hit us with that praise break you've been looking for. So don't you go anywhere. More of the new Donnie McClurkin Show to go right after this.
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0: 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I have a playlist on Apple Music called the Praise Break Playlist by DJ T-Storm. 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
1: Hi, this is Donnie McClurkin, and I've got an inspirational message just for you. There are 8.2 billion people on this earth and growing. And with all of the different chaos that goes on from day to day, there are still 8.2 billion people that need to hear the gospel of Jesus Christ. Yes, many are born again, but the majority are not. And our job is before us, and it is so crystal clear. We've got a message of hope and healing, of love and forgiveness, mercy, compassion that only Christ can give. Out of the billions of people that are on this earth, God opens up the doors for us to reach them, especially in this digital era. We find that the digital platform is used for so many things, most of them negatively. But if you really have a hunger to be used by God and to represent the kingdom, you can do so on your own device and put up posts that glorify God and share His gospel. Your 10 people, your 50 people, your 100 people, your 1,000 people, your 10,000 people, your million people, it all adds up and it will reach around the world. You never know who's listening. There are billions of people waiting to hear the good news. Be an agent that gives them the gospel.

That was Dietrich Haddon with the song A Billion People. Listen, we've got our work cut out for us before the return of Jesus, and my job is to make sure that I get this message out by music, by word, by living. Let them know the love of God. And I hope you've been blessed today. Keep me in your prayers, and you continue to walk in the favor of God. It's the Donnie McClurkin Show on Gospel 1590, 106.1 FM.